PJ Murray, and PJ is one of the many acts that will be joining us down in Balmullet for that. A fantastic night. So many requests coming in for tickets for that. We're probably have to ease back and promote it at this stage, actually, because it's about 10 weeks away and it's been booked up rapidly. Fantastic response to it indeed. So there you go, as they say. And that was PJ, who's one of the acts on the show down there on the night, that night as well. And before that, we had Roy Acuff, of course, an old time sunshine song. Matt Doyle in Charlestown, beautiful show tonight, Michael. And thanks, Matt, for your kind wishes into us. Enjoy the music and safe journey home later. And that's from Matt Doyle. And Mimi McGinn, I think we mentioned earlier, and she says Michael Garrison was the name of the place you were looking for. And so it was, Mimi and Paddy up there in County Fermanagh tonight. Irene Katie, hello to Irene there tonight. And something on Tony Stevens, if you get a chance. Irene, thank you very much indeed for that. And would you believe it? We had somebody else, Mary Cajun, I think, asked me for something for Tony Stevens. I haven't played Tony for a wee while, the great Tony from down there in Cork, but we could rectify that before the show ends tonight. And she had asked me for the Banks of My Own, lovely Lee, and maybe for the Cork footballer as well. We might do that. And it's a lovely old song anyway. And we'll do that coming up shortly. So thanks, Irene, in Galway for that as well. Let me see if I can go back there as well. Amy McDermott, hello to Amy there tonight. And she is in Kilkerran in Galway, and she says hello to us on the late show as well. Where else are we? I'm trying to think. And Marion Potter, hello to Marion. Some of these are messages that came in much earlier tonight. I didn't even get a chance to see them. Some of them wishing as well there for the matches. Jim Sheehan in Tipperary says, Mike, the radio Kerry commentary kept repeating how poor Kildare were, but they still put up 17 points against Kerry, says Jim there. And thanks, Jim, for that. We also have Peter McShane. Peter is from Castleblaney originally, and hope you're keeping well. And Peter is over in England there tonight, originally Castleblaney man. Bridget McElroy wishing a safe, that was earlier today, to Oma, ready for a good cup of strong Toronto. Enjoyed the match, and as I say, and the very best of luck, whoever. Good luck to Mayo and Toronto. That's a very balanced message, and thank you, Bridget in Strabane, for sharing that with us. And she is listening into our show tonight as well. And Mike Wilson says in Cavan, what does Mike say? They will. The draw on Monday, Michael. So no Westmeath v Dub or Mal v Dublin, Mayo v Monaghan and Donegal. The Kerry. It'll be a fast draw because obviously there are some limitations to it. That's from Mike Wilson and Gavin. Thank you, Mike, for that. Marion Potter says hello to us, and good luck today. We are in Pearce Stadium at 12. And that was in much earlier, and that came in from Marion Potter. Only after seeing that now, Marion. Marion and Danny, good night to you there in Galway tonight, in near Cardmore there tonight. Big shout out to you. And to Martina Conway. Martina's over in. Well, I'm not sure. Is it? Martina's in St. Albans there. And she says hello to us as well tonight in London. She's originally between Kinnaff, actually, there. So now, thank you very much indeed for all of those messages tonight. I have a feeling I saw a message somewhere from Martin Bourne, but I... Or did I? Martin, it's here. Must have been it. And it says, Michael, Michael, the voice is in great fettle tonight. Maybe you didn't give it. I did, Martin. Brinton O'Brien and the Dixies is my choice tonight. Hello to all. Hello to all happy people going to bed tonight. And for all others, you're in my prayers. Keep it country from Martin Moore and Lockray. Martin, I might be under pressure to locate that. Well, leave it with me, I'd see. And if not, wins tonight, all going well. Anyway, Declan Nery, the old highway to nowhere.

Declan Ernie and the Old Highway to Nowhere. Now, somebody else was on to us earlier tonight and they said, would it be possible to play The Mountains of Mayo by Doc Carroll for Sean Ginley? I'd appreciate it if you could. And if not, no problem. But Sean, we definitely don't have it on the system. I can't locate that song anywhere. I'm not over familiar with it, to be honest with you, The Mountains of Mayo and all that of Doc Carroll stuff. But that's, that one has baffled me. But we do say hello to Sean Ginley. Would that be Sean at England Island? It possibly is, actually. Possibly is, I would imagine, and Chicago background. But thank you, Sean, very much indeed for that. Oh, actually, it's Mary Ellen, actually, in America that's been on to play that. And it definitely is for Sean Ginley, England Island, tonight. Now, also hello to Terry. Chris Morris, I met Terry up there today. He's from Turnagee there beside Clun Flat. He was up, Terry doesn't miss any Mayo matches. And Terry, I meant to mention you a wee bit earlier, but just forgot. I probably missed out on quite a few there. I can't remember all. But again, thank you. And greetings to all there tonight. And, another one here. It says... Michael, thank you for many of my favourites, my favourite song, and thanks for your company, Home Alone, and that's fine, and thanks very much indeed to that person tonight for the lovely message into us, and yeah, thanks ever so much for that, appreciate it, and we do respect that, just not to be mentioned where tonight. Now, please wish the very best, every blessings to Father Tommy McGing, who's tuned into your show in Mississippi tonight. He was ordained 55 years ago today in Kilawalia Church in Kilawalia, Mayo, of course. Looking forward to celebrating with you later, please God. And that's in from Margaret and Marty Owens and the family down Kerry Castleway. So Margaret's actually a sister. They're a Kilawalia family that I know very well. So hello to all of them and in Kilawalia as well. And to Father Tommy, who is a great listener to the show over in Kilawalia, over in Mississippi tonight. Thank you so much indeed for tuning in to our late show. It's great to have you with us. Kathleen and Bell says, thanks for the lovely tunes tonight and a big hello to Breach there in Balladreen. Hope she's enjoying the great selection of music and songs tonight. And thanks, Kathleen, for sharing that with us as well. Very, very good indeed. Now, let's go with some requests in. And Irene and Mary had asked a song from Tony Stevens. And here is Tony and that lovely song. If you're from Cork, you'll love it. How often my thoughts and their fancy take flight to the home of my loved ones away.

Cork native Tony Stevens there, lovely version of The Banks of My Own, lovely Lee, on our show, great Cork song. For Mary, who requested that much earlier in the show time, for Irene in Galway also. Great show, Michael says, love from Muriel Travers in Leitrim. Good on you, Muriel, thank you very much for that lovely message into us. And big thanks to Eamon last night for his lovely show as well, and a great choice of music every Saturday night. That's Eamon McPhillamy, and that's in from Kitty, I think it is. So hello to you there as well, Kitty, thank you for that. Right, also let's see, where else are we here? If we can just scroll again there, and Tony Stevens, it says, singing The Banks of My Own, lovely Lee. I'm not sure, requested, where is that? Oh yeah, we just played it there. Okay, right, let's see where we are going next. Some requests in for this, actually, from James and Kong, and for all the people we met up there in Kong. We're going to dedicate this to all of you. It's Annette Griffin, whom we met there. She was supporting the big night, big evening there for Jerry and Mary and Lisa Collins, actually. Jerry and Maureen and Lisa there in Kong, and the special award in relation to The Quiet Man and all of that. So here we go with Old Ballymore.

There's Annette Griffin indeed and Old Ballymore. Nice to talk to Annette. On Friday evening in Cong, what a beautiful village Cong is, absolutely. And there is something very special about it. The minute you arrive into that, it is very special. Patrick Luskin was there. I didn't get a chance to see Pat, but I was told he was there, so I looked all the Luskin family up there as well. And Johnny Hopkins, actually, I saw Johnny there. He was on duty directing traffic. Good man, Johnny. Hello to you and to all our very special friends up around. The one to Michael Welch, actually, Michael in Ashford. I forgot to mention Michael there earlier on. I had a nice chat with Michael there in Ashford as well. And when I was talking about Stephen Murphy and all the gang. So big shout out to you, Michael, as well. I hadn't seen you for a little while, Ian. And when I mentioned Emma Creeve, I should have mentioned you. Just forgot. As I say, I didn't write down all the names or anything. But anyway, not to worry. Now, better late than never. Where am I going at all here on the show? Martha Grogan, three doors down from us here. Hello to you, Martha. You love the music of Billy McFarland, and he is from County Antrim, South Antrim, actually. Lovely gentleman. Here he is with Tennessee Eyes.

0: Beautiful sound there from Billy McFarland. That's from Arthur Grogan and all the folks there. Indeed, also indeed for Maureen, Negan and Michael and Kevin down there in Tipperary. So far away, not so far away maybe. Shout out to all. Michael, love your show tonight. Can I request, here you go. And hard luck to Mayo today, but just need to sharpen up a wee bit in the attack. Very promising and fantastic. Yeah, that was it. Just a toss. It could have gone either way. And that's in from John and Dayton McDonald, Kentish Town in London, who are enjoying the show tonight and big fans of Don Williams.
1: You placed gold

a song there from Don Williams. We request our different songs from Don tonight, but there you go. Micah Welch in Loughrea will get round to the Old Arkansas River maybe on Wednesday night. And just let's go back there for a moment. And that song's going out for request there for John and Aidan McDonald in Kentish Town in London, who are enjoying our show, up me all to say. And best wishes to you there, folks. Great to have you tuned in to us as well. As we move into the final two or three songs that I just clipped into a small bit in earlier, it's a busy, busy night here, I have to say. And a bit of work to get through, a long day with the trip to home, I should say. And there you go. And right, where else are we here? Just getting a little mithered here myself at this stage. And we're going to maybe take another Irene Cady. Thanks, Irene, for being on with us there. And says thanks very much indeed for playing Tony Stevens. You're very welcome. Mick Mulhern is up next. He'll be with us in Belmont on the 21st of August as well, the 21st of August as well. And here he is with a very nice American country song called The Blue Ridge Mountain Girl.

Story of the Blue Ridge Mountain Girl there from Mick Mulhern from Mayo, and a nice song it is indeed. Right, we're 35 minutes after the hour of 1 o'clock here on Midwest Radio, broadcasting around the country, around the world. Robin Daly is in Stevenage in England, says thanks for a lovely show tonight, Michael. Thanks indeed, a lovely mixture of Irish and the classic American country music, what we love, and thank you for that. And O'Brien says hello to some tune again, safe home to you, to Patsy, thanks for the company and the music, and a very good night and enjoy your week ahead. And that's a lovely message that I know Sam O'Brien always adds in, enjoy your week ahead. Special message, it's a simple message, but it's a nice one. Thank you, Anne, for that indeed as well. And Maureen in Tipperary says, thanks, Michael, for playing the lovely song by the great Billy McFarland. I absolutely loved it. And that's Maureen. Or a book on Nina on the banks of the Broad with Justice Shannon, or indeed Loch Derg anyway. So we thank you for that, Maureen. And still awake in Ballyleague is the message in from the bowl Jimmy Hudson tonight. He says, you just play the old Ballymore there, of course, listening to that, some of the words, particularly the last verse, reminds me of Claire Morris, written by the late great John Dugan of Midwest Radio Parish. Yes, indeed, from Killeshea, actually, just not too far from me there, about 4 miles, I would imagine, 4 or 5 miles from Lanesborough there. So thanks, Jimmy, for that. John's Claire Morris from Claire Morris was being chatted up by a lad, and she was already married. Great gas, and it was a good fun. A girl called the surname Morris, of course, and she was Claire. So there you go. And John certainly had a knack of writing numerous songs and humorous songs as well. And so there you go, talk, and including his thought-provoking monologues. Thanks for the usual 4 hours of real musical pleasure, Michael, safe home. And that's in from Jimmy Hudson tonight in Ballyleague. Thank you, Jimmy, that is a beautiful message, and thanks for that as well. And well, Billy, what a lovely man, Billy McFarland, and lovely man in music and song, and has become a great friend through your shows, Michael, as well. So that's in for Martin Morley. Martin, who haven't finalised anything yet, so we'll see. But you stay in tune. That is, as I say, in the copy I wrote there for that piece of advertising that they do with Tom and Sally McHugh and Siobhan there from the Ardrey House Hotel for the radio, for the television show. And it was, stay in tune when you stay in tune. So how about that? And that reminds me of that. Anyway, thanks for that. And we say hello to the folks at the Ardrey Hotel in Tune. We say hello also to Jerry and Teresa Murphy there in Glencorrib tonight. And Mick Foster will be joining us in Belmullet on Monday and the Friday night, the 21st of August as well. No doubt, by popular demand, he'll have to sing this song.

Famous there. That's a big Foster of Foster Nell and the Mousetrap as we move to our probably our second last hour of the night, I would imagine, here on Midwest Radio tonight. Thanks for all your lovely messages that have come in to us from so many parts. It's been a busy night. We've mentioned many, many people here on the show tonight. And I'd also like to say a quick hello there to Aoife Neal, and she is actually listening into our show tonight. And thanks a million. Thanks, Aoife, for that lovely message. And we had a request in for you from the folks here in Drumlin and Patricia and South Ross Common and Sligo and all of that area earlier on. And you know, she has recorded a beautiful version of this song, Dixie Road, and I'm delighted to include it on our show tonight. So here we go with Aoife Neal from Mark Groom in the Barry Peninsula down in Cork.

there you go. If that's Aoife Neill, and Aoife will be joining us, as far as I know, in Sligo in November on the, I think it's the Monday night on the 2nd of November for two lovely nights as well. So lovely version. I love that version of the song, I have to say. Bree Jean and Balladrine says hello to us and says good night. I've been tuning in. Michael, since you started all night long, enjoying your lovely show. Hello to Anne and to Maureen and let me see. Where am I here? Maureen and Michael and Kevin Negan and Tipperary, Kathleen and Bal, to Elsie in Brafe, to all my friends. I loved hearing the great Billy McFarland and that lovely song by Don Williams as well, of course. You're my best friend. And that young fella, Mike Gillespie, does a lovely version of that song as well. And I don't have anything by Mike, so maybe it's a CD, I don't know. So how about that? Thanks, Breach, for that. Hello to Mike and Eileen there in Sligo as well. Hello to also to Margaret Gillen and Ross's Point in Sligo. Shout out to you on our show tonight also. And we say hello there to Mary Collin there in Strand Hill as well. Thanks very much, Breach, for your nice messages. And we're going to actually wrap the show. It's been a long, long day for me now, I have to say, between getting up early and up late last night and heading to Oma today and all of that. So, as I say, you can't overburn the candle at both ends, and something will give eventually. So just a quick hello to Mary Clark, actually. Mary's a great listener of mine. She's in Garrymore County there, Killian Riva. And good night to you, Mary, as well. And here we go. Also to Annie, and Anne is back on to say hello to us there tonight. And she is just near Boston there, Bridgewater. Originally Connemara, she says, Michael, good night, great show. And a very busy night for you. Slán Awalia. Ihawai Nish, and what a beautiful message, Ihawai Tuhin Anya Shiri America Anokt Garimila Market. And Breda Coffee says hello to us from down in Cork, and says she loved the show tonight as well. Thanks a million. Well, Breda, you're very welcome, and thank you also for that message into us there tonight as we head towards our final song of the night. And you know, I picked a song from a gentleman that you can never really go too wrong with in country music, especially on late night country shows, with a song from Jim Reeves. So Jim Reeves from Texas takes us home tonight. A song written by Bill Anderson. It's one called I've Enjoyed As Much of This As I Can Stand.

course, Jim Reeves there, and taking us home tonight. Quick hello to Walter Cunningham. He's in Mill Isle in County Down tonight. Shout out to you, Walter, on our show.

Just a quick hello to our regular listener in Ballina, Molly, and she says, Michael, stuck with you right through the end tonight, and such a shocking disappointment there today for the match. Did I mention today earlier on, it's amazing actually. Today we just edged by a single point. Last year it was, I'm trying to get mixed up my years here now. I think it was a single point last year. Or no, it was actually from the in the last seconds by Donegal when we had drawn level, and the year before we were ahead by a point. Dublin secured a draw in Hyde Park and lost out on penalties then to in a penalty shootout to Derry. So could you be any more closer than that? But anyway, there's another chance at the weekend coming ahead, so it's still all to play for. But Molly, thank you for that. Hello to Sean G there tonight. He says, is there a subliminal a message in tonight's final song? Not really, but it crossed my mind, I have to say. I think, was that a Bill Anderson song as well? It didn't, but I have to say, I can't deny it didn't cross my mind. Have a great night, and that's Sean G. Thanks, Sean, for that. Tonight from, yep. Yeah.

Kathleen and Inver say safe home, Michael. That's Kathleen Conway. Thanks, Kathleen, for that one, I have to say to you as well. Thank you very much. And I think Maureen back on there from Tipperary to say thanks, Michael, for a really lovely show tonight. And just now, the heavenly voice of the great Jim Reeves. Also, good night to Breach there in Ballardreen. And safe home and God bless. And that's in from Maureen and Michael and Kevin there in Tipperary tonight. That's it, folks. We're about to wrap it up here at the show tonight on Midwest Radio. And to see if I can line up something else here to take us home and the close down and all of that. Let's try to do if we can include it. Weekend, so we have

Thanks to Patsy, who's working our show here tonight. A very busy night for her as well, and thanks, Patsy, for that. As always, not possible to get around to all requested numbers, but we did our best to get around to as many as we could. That's it here as we bring another show to a close here on Midwest Radio on this Sunday night. Thank you very much indeed for your company over the last over the last few hours, 4 hours nearly at this stage, 3.5 anyway, well, nearly 4. And said some sound, obviously we just couldn't get around to all of the requested numbers on the show tonight. Just before we go any further there, if we can pick that up again on the system, we'll just sign off with the regular at this stage. Look, thanks for all of your requests sent to us tonight. Well, it was a very busy show. We say goodnight to all our listeners there in the hospitals and the care homes throughout the area. We also say goodnight, of course, to those of you who are on the first responder duties tonight and working through the night. The very best. We hope you have a very safe and quiet and peaceful night here in the province or wherever you happen to be tuned into us. To all of you out on the roads this night, we hope you've enjoyed our show as we hit almost 2 o'clock in the night, 5 minutes from it actually at the moment. Hope it has eased a few miles of the journey for you. To those of you around out on the lovely islands of our west coast this night, a very special good night to all of you. Thanks for being with us. To all of you there on the fishing boats along our Atlantic coast this night, thank you for tuning in to Midwest Radio. And stay safe. We're at, what date are we at tonight? I'm not sure. We're on the 14th or so, 14th, 15th. I think it's only less than 2 weeks to go till a very famous historic night in broadcasting terms will happen with the closure of BBC Radio 4's longwave service, which has given fantastic service to fishermen at sea for many, many years from all over the Ireland, the British Isles, and right up to Iceland there. And they're presenting their very final broadcast. It's the week after next. I'll tell you more about that. And that wonderful weather forecast that they do at 12 minutes, starts at 12 minutes to 1 every night. And it's been such an iconic part of British broadcasting for so many years. And with that absolutely beautiful theme music sailing by. Longwave 198 coming to an end, so sad. A very special good night to all of you here in Region of M Service for the invitation to your homes this night. Very special, we thank you for that. To many listeners all over the island of Ireland, around the country, around the world actually, who tune into us via internet and World Wide Web and all of that, thank you very much indeed for welcoming us to your homes, to your cars, to your countries indeed. And that's it, folks. We're switching over now to some overnight music here, and David Cawley will start a new day's broadcasting at 7 o'clock in the morning on Midwest Radio, our time. All going well, I'll be back with you at the earlier hour again for the months of July, June, July and August of 9 o'clock, well, about 10 past 9, actually, on Wednesday night. Until then, Michael Common saying good night. God bless, take care. Slán agus bella chair of Galair, Iowainish. Gucci and Cade O'Reilly, Cade and Shaughan, Temple, 9 o'clock, no more shame. Slán arish.

And just as a sign off, a very special thanks to Lawrence Gohan, who came in here tonight to do a special guest spot there on the show there just before, between 10:30 and 11:00. Thanks, Lawrence. Hope you're back safe in Castlebar there tonight.

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This is Rewind, a repeat of some programs from earlier. 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

The body is that of a 35-year-old. 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

to a corner table in a quiet cafe moved a girl slender and tall, and eagerly she watched the door and the clock on the other wall. Just another female out for the night and her boyfriend a little bit late. No, this was entirely a different thing. This was no ordinary date. It all began a few weeks ago as the evening paper she read in her little flat just to pass an hour before retiring to bed. You all know those columns of the lonely hearts where readers expect to find someone to offer love and care and treat them good and kind. Well, our friend Jane, that was her name, decided to have a go and to try her luck at paper's love. The thing intrigued her so. She chose the one who signed himself Mac. He was handsome, dark and tall, and she visualized herself one evening at a forthcoming ball. Her conscience troubled her a bit. Her boyfriend Jim might hear, but then she would never tell a soul. There was nothing much to fear. Throughout the day behind her desk, she planned excuses coldly, then up to her employer's room to ask permission boldly. The boss believed her tale of woe, and no one could be kinder. And an hour before the usual time, she closed the door behind her. Now seated there, her mind aright, with awful thoughts of violence, traffic sounds from the busy street filled each interval of silence. Then the cafe clock spoke out the hour, and the chimes had barely died, when a gentleman clad in a suit of blue stepped noiselessly inside. Like a block of ice, she sat hypnotized while the place began to reel. A muffled groan escaped her lips. Imagine how you'd feel for standing there with parted hair, on his hand a tattoo painted. Was old Mac her boss? And with a sigh, she fainted.

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2: 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It's that Guinness that does it already. How do these things work?

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1: It was in the year of 39. The sky was full of lead. The Germans were heading for Poland and the paddies for Holyhead. And the concrete that was cracking and the mud was falling in. McAlpine searched Manchester till he found the Darky Finn. Or a Camalia pinch of kiddies and all long distance men. Don't ever work for Wimpy, McAlpine or John Lang. For they'll throw you behind the big mixer till your skin it turns to tan, and they'll say good on your paddy with your boat fair in your hand. Or the crack was good in Cricklewood and we refused to leave the crown. There were glasses flying and biddies crying and the paddies were going to town. On Mother Dare I'm over here and I'm never going back. What keeps me here is the rake of beer, the ladies and the crack.

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1: No problem, man. 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
2: Good morning, Dame Edna. 15th day of June. We're halfway through the month already. 6 after 7. Monday morning. Let's get underway. Let's give it a lash.

Just another manic Monday on Midwest Radio. Well, you know what they say. For every 7 o'clock on a Monday morning, there's always a 5 o'clock on a Friday evening. How's it going? How are you? Welcome to the start of a new week. 15th day of June, and it's your breakfast show from Midwest. All with thanks to Brafey House Hotel, our sponsors. David Cawley checking in, as always, until 8:45 this morning. It's a nice weekend. Weather was lovely, wasn't it? Really lovely. Yesterday was stunning across the western northwest. Really nice. I think we told the Canadian Prime Minister it's like that all the time. Although I think he knows. I love Teresa's question yesterday when she asked the Prime Minister, had he ever been in Ahaggar before? And he said, yes, 2017. And he was there and he was at Mass in Ahaggar. Nobody knew who he was, and he climbed the reek as well, yeah? Anyway, fabulous weather over the weekend. It's a little bit, it's okay actually this morning. It's dry, it's already quite mild, and we're told a little bit of hazy sunshine, some cloud and some drizzle expected, and then some sunny spells too, and staying warm, 16 to 20 degrees Celsius across the region today. Right, what have we got for you this morning on our little show? Well, of course, as you know, yesterday, after that loss in Omagh, Dublin or Mayo are back in the draw with other teams, loads of other teams, and that draw for the third round of the All-Ireland Senior Football Championship is going to take place later on this morning at about 25 to 9, okay? So if we get details of that, we'll pass it on to you here in Midwest, as always. But yeah, disappointing weekend for Sligo and the Tailteen, and of course Roscommon losing out to Monaghan, and Mayo losing by a point yesterday to Tyrone in that game. And a good weekend for Galway. Their victory means they're 3-2 to the quarterfinals. So Cork, Louth, Galway and Tyrone already secured into their quarterfinal places. So you've got Armagh, Westmeath, Mayo. You've also got Donegal. You've got Kerry, Monaghan, Dublin, Meath, all in the draw. That draw will take place. I believe there's no repeat pairings, so it could take a little while to sort out this morning who's going to play who and who's going to be at home and who's going to be away. Anyway, we'll have all the latest coming up right here in Midwest, so stay tuned for that. We'll bring you the draw as it happens later on this morning. What else have we got for you? MMM, More Music Monday. We're going to get through as many great songs as we can. We will have some comedy. Brendan Grace. The story of the two dogs has been requested by a listener. Butler and the two dogs. It's coming up at around about 7:25. We'll have news headlines. We'll have the stories from the papers. We'll talk about Metallica. They're heading to Ireland this week for a couple of concerts at the Aviva Stadium in Dublin. And they're asking their fans to do something. And I'll tell you about that in showbiz later on. We'll also discuss why Tyra Banks is suing Netflix. That's coming up, and we've got a great all-time classic, all with thanks to our friends at Danola's, on the way later on this morning. Text and WhatsApp open for business, 087-900-4141. That's with thanks to Riley's Plates and Pours in New York, where an Irish welcome always awaits. Telephone lines open a little bit later on, 0818-3055. 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From the Canadian Prime Minister's visit to the West, loads of stuff on our social media. You can also download the app and, of course, listen on your smart speaker too. Let's say hello to a couple of people. Morning, David. Hope you had a nice weekend. Say hello to the McMurrows in Felixstowe, the One on the Hill, the House on the Corner, Kathleen is in Curran, and the Rileys are in Loch Kieran. Good luck with the week ahead from the Ballyvarry gang. And the House on the Corner says, Unshaw, up nice and early this morning. And good morning to our breakfast club as well today. So good morning to you. Countdown is on. Countdown is on to the Camino. And some beans and toast. Yes, nice start to a Monday. That's a good start. You've all your protein and everything in there. That's good, yeah. Good. What are we having now? We're going to put on the kettle and check the milk situation and maybe go for a cup of tea. Yeah, I think a nice cup of tea. Shania Twain, Forever and For Always. This is Midwest. Good morning.

0: I'm keeping you forever and for always. For at this stage, Shania Twain on Midwest. Good morning, Justin on the WhatsApp. Good morning to 5th and 6th class from Roundford National School. They're heading to Dublin. They're on their school tour today. Have a brilliant day. Oh, it's really exciting. So good morning to all the crew from Roundford. We wish you well and enjoy that. The trip to Dublin. And remember, no chewing gum or no crisps on the bus. That's what we used to be told when we were going on off on our tour. So good morning to you and enjoy that trip today. And good morning, Eileen, as well. Thank you, Eileen. And we will pass on that message. Thank you. And good to know you're up and about listening this morning. Rochford Motors time check, 17 minutes after 7.
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0: Yep, yesterday in sport, well, Niall Morgan's late two-pointer helped Tyrone edge Mayo by a point, and Sam Mulroy's buzzer-beater goal gave Louth a dramatic win over Armagh. Cork inflicted a second defeat of the campaign on Donegal and Ballybuffet. Galway held on to beat the Leinster champions Westmeath by a goal yesterday. So that means eight teams are awaiting this morning's draw for the third round of the All-Ireland Senior Football Championship. Armagh, Westmeath, Mayo and the league champions Donegal will be in pot one after their losses at the weekend. They'll be paired against Monaghan, Dublin, Meath or the holders Kerry. Repeat pairings from the first round are to be avoided and there will be a separate draw for home advantage. So we get a word from the Dublin manager, Ger Brennan. He's been talking about the declining crowds at Dublin GAA matches and he reckons if they get a home draw, he wants that game played at Parnell Park. We'll do that on the way a little bit later on. Cork, Louth, Galway and Tyrone have already secured places in the quarterfinals. The draw is also going to take place for this weekend's semi-finals in the Taltine Cup. Offaly, Fermanagh, Down and Wicklow have booked their place at Croke Park. Down can't be paired with Offaly. In the World Cup, Ivory Coast left it late to pick up 3 points against Ecuador. Amad Diallo's last gasp winner secured the win for the African side. Elsewhere, my team, as you know, mentioned this last week, we had a little draw in this, you know, the way you do, you pick a team or you get a team, you don't pick it, you get it. And I got Sweden and I also got Cape Verde. And Sweden East passed Tunisia with a 5-1 win. European champion Spain get their campaign underway this evening. They will go up against Cape Verde in Atlanta. That's at Group H later on. Seattle plays host to the clash of Egypt and Belgium with the meeting of Saudi Arabia and Uruguay in Miami. We get a word from Kevin De Bruyne because he's up against Mo Salah in that game tonight. So we get a word from Kevin on the way later on. And in racing, the going is yielding to soft at Kilbeggan ahead of an 8-race card at the Westmeath venue later on this afternoon.
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0: Right, 7:23 now in your Breakfast Show. Monday morning, we've got the story of the two dogs with Butler by request from Brendan Grace coming up in comedy. After Boyzone, this is Picture of You.

0: That was from the Mr. Bean movie, wasn't it? Boyzone, and then it's Picture of You in Midwest. Just for Kitty. Thank you, Kitty, who's up and about on Midwest. Loads more bits and pieces coming in this morning, so get around to more of those on the way. Right now, comedy time. It's Brendan Grace, it's Butler, it's the story of the two dogs.
1: It wasn't easy for everyone when we were kids. Sure, it wasn't easy for everyone when we were kids. No, I didn't know anything. I remember coming out of the chapel one day and there was two dogs outside the chapel. There was these two dogs and they were very, very close. Well, they were quite attached and I came out. And I was looking at the two dogs and I said to me, Mammy, I said, what are them dogs doing? And she said, don't be looking at them. Look over at the statue of Christ. Don't be looking at them. Look over. And I could see, like, and I knew, I mean, I wasn't in Egypt. I knew. And they were soaking. Oh, the water was dripping off them. There was people putting buckets of water on them. And I thought they would have to be on fire or something. You know, hot dogs. So I said to him, I said, now, there's something strange here. And you could see, quite, I mean, like they went side by side now. They were close to the, you know, they were kind of, it was kind of, there was a kind of a front dog, kind of. And there was a back dog as well. And I thought that the front dog was out there telling a joke to the back dog. I did. But the back dog was kind of roaring laughing, he was. He'd go, I said, oh my God. And I said to me, Mammy, she said, well, I'll tell you. And she said, do you see the dog in the front? I said, not well. She said, the other dog is pushing her to the hospital.

0: 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That is called Dixie Road. 7:30 now for Monday. Starting off dry today. Spells of hazy sunshine, but cloud will thicken from the west through the morning. The odd spot of light rain or drizzle is possible. Some sunny spells may develop later in the evening. And top temperatures today, 16 to 20 degrees. Mostly light southeasterly winds, veering southwesterly through the day. And then tonight's going to be mostly cloudy, we're told. A few patchy outbreaks of light rain and drizzle. Some coastal and hill mist and fog too. Temperatures up 10 to 13 degrees with light southerly or variable breezes. For Tuesday, mostly cloudy, just limited sunny spells, some patchy outbreaks of light rain and drizzle, some hill and coastal mist and fog too. And temperatures tomorrow, 15 to 17 degrees with light to moderate south to southwest winds. As always, for a detailed forecast plus the latest local weather warnings, you can check out met.ie. 7:30 now, and Rowan Kelly has news headlines for Monday. Rowan, good morning.
1: Good morning, David. Fears of a major Middle East conflict have eased after the United States and Iran reached a peace agreement overnight. The deal follows a period of escalating tensions that had raised concerns about regional stability and the security of global oil supplies. Officials are describing the agreement as a major diplomatic breakthrough, with further details expected later today. Russia has carried out huge strikes on Ukraine overnight, leaving at least 9 people dead. 70 missiles and over 600 drones were fired on Kyiv and Kharkiv. Ukrainian officials say more than 100,000 people are without power. One of Ireland's greatest racing mysteries may finally have been solved. The daughter of Shergar's owner, the Aga Khan, says the legendary racehorse Shergar was killed just 2 days after he was abducted from Ballymoney Stud in County Kildare in 1983. In an interview with The Telegraph, Princess Zara Aga Khan says a £2 million ransom demand for the horse was never paid because her father believed the money could be used to harm people. And in local headlines, coming up on Morning Edition from 8:45, Canadian Premier says Mayo is the county and the people that made his family, following a visit to his ancestral home yesterday. Attending Mass, planting an Irish oak tree, meeting relatives and an evening visit into Westport were all on the agenda for Mark Carney. Plans confirmed to take over 40 electric buses out of storage and onto the roads in Galway next year following electric infrastructure debacle. And Taoiseach accuses local authorities of failing to take the housing crisis seriously, as revenue will now collect new dereliction tax. All these stories and more on the way from 8:45.
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1: Yeah, love our inspiration every day here in Midwest. Thank you, John, who's in Roscommon. John says, morning, David, to put a smile on your face. Here you go. Over the weekend, I had my eyes tested. My attention was drawn to it. It said, eyes tested while you wait. Well, you can't leave them and come back when you've done your shopping, can you, says John Roscommon? No, you can't. No, you have to wait. You've no choice. Thank you, John. Nice to hear from you as well this morning. And good morning to Kath. Kath says, morning, David. With the weekend that was in it, there's a chance to hear Imelda May's Clue Bay. Yeah, brilliant. It was class hearing the Clue Bay pipe band greeting the Canadian Prime Minister Mark Carney yesterday. It would be lovely to hear Imelda May's Clue Bay. Yes, I tell you what, we'll do it. We'll play it on the way after a time check courtesy of RA Assessors, 26 minutes away from 8.
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There's Imelda May with the Clue Bay Pipe Band, of course, and the Tears of Clue Bay. Thank you, Kath. Good suggestion this morning. 22 minutes away from 8, Monday morning on your breakfast show for Midwest. The stories from the papers today. That story from the US and Iran. Donald Trump says US and Iran have agreed a deal. It's one of the main stories from the Times. They also have public sector pay must keep pace with private sector trends as population grows and ages. And Sunshine Son Mark Carney as Ahagower welcomes world leader, also from the Times today. The Irish Examiner, among their stories, over 1,000 concerns of elder abuse reported in Cork and Kerry last year. The Irish Independent, Iran and US reached peace deal, signing is set for Friday.

0: Friday, they also have revealed the counties with the worst behaved drivers on road offences hit a post-pandemic high. And TV licence fee incomes fall as fewer than 300,000 sold in the first 5 months of this year. Irish Independent reports on the story today.
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0: Kian DeCroix on Midwest. There's a little dreaming. Monday morning on your breakfast show, 15th day of June. How do we feel? Woo! As we start a brand new week together. In sporting headlines, well, after Mayo's loss yesterday, Niall Morgan's late two-pointer helped Tyrone edge Mayo by a point yesterday, and Sam Mulroy's buzzer-beater goal gave Louth a dramatic win over Armagh. So because of that, eight teams now awaiting this morning's draw for the third round of the All-Ireland Senior Football Championship. So you've got Armagh, Westmeath, Mayo and Donegal will be in pot one after their losses at the weekend. They will be paired against Monaghan, Dublin Meath or the holders Kerry. Repeat pairings from the first round are to be avoided and there will be a separate draw for home advantage. So there's a little bit of working out to do in that draw, which gets underway just after 8:30 this morning. So we'll keep an eye on that. We'll bring you the draw as soon as we know, because we have to find out. It's next weekend, isn't it? It is. We find out who's home and away and all sorts of stuff. That's happening later on this morning. Cork, Louth, Galway and Tyrone have already secured their places in the quarterfinals. Cork inflicted a second defeat of the campaign on Donegal at Ballybuffet. Galway held on to beat Leinster champions Westmeath by a goal yesterday. The draw is also going to take place for this weekend's semi-finals in the Tailteen Cup. Offaly, Fermanagh, Down and Wicklow have booked their place at Croke Park. Down can't be paired with Offaly. At the World Cup, Ivory Coast left it late to pick up 3 points against Ecuador. Amit Diallo's last gasp winner secured the win for the African side. Elsewhere, Sweden eased past Tunisia with a 5-1 win. European champion Spain get their campaign underway this evening. They'll go up against Cape Verde in Atlanta at Group H. Seattle play host to the clash of Egypt and Belgium before the meeting of Saudi Arabia and Uruguay in Miami. Two Premier League legends will go head-to-head once again when Belgium take on Egypt. Kevin De Bruyne and Mo Salah had great success in England with Manchester City and Liverpool respectively. They will now compete on the biggest stage for their countries. And De Bruyne says he just can't wait.
1: I played against Mo for 10 years, so our kids also went to the same school, so I saw him from time to time, and he's a really nice guy, so it will be nice to see him. It will be nice to compete again, like old times.
0: The going is yielding to Soft at Kilbeggan ahead of an 8-race card at the Westmeath venue later on this afternoon. We'll have local sports and all the reaction coming up as part of Morning Edition at 8:45 this morning. Starting off dry, spells of hazy sunshine, cloud thickening from the west through the morning, the odd spot of light rain or drizzle, some sunny spells may develop later in the evening, 16 to 20 degrees the temperatures, mostly light southeasterly winds veering southwesterly through the day. That's your weather forecast. The pollen forecast for today is moderate and the solar UV index is also moderate.
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0: Some good tips with our broadband tech tips every morning here in Midwest. Good morning, happy 30th wedding anniversary to Kathleen and to John from Moongaroon this morning. Margaret, Jerry, Geraldine, Emma, Lisa, Siobhan and Sean have been on to wish you all the best and congratulations. Have a lovely day. It is the 15th day of June. Let's have a look at some of the events that happened on this day in years gone by. On this day back in 1844, Charles Goodyear patented the vulcanization of rubber. 1878, the world's first moving pictures were captured in a camera using 12 cameras. Each taking one picture to determine if all four of a horse's hooves leave the ground. Complicated stuff. 1878. 1919, Alcock and Brown, they landed in Connemara, completing the first non-stop Atlantic flight. 1919 on this day. 1924, the Ford Motor Company manufactured its 10 millionth automobile. 1965, Bob Dylan, he recorded this.

He recorded it on this day, 1965. It went to number one in Rolling Stones magazine's 500 Greatest Songs of All Time. Like a Rolling Stone, recorded by Bob Dylan, this day, 1965. 1967, The Dirty Dozen, starring Lee Marvin and Ernest Borgnine and Charles Bronson, was released in the US. 1968, this song went to number four in the US.

Yummy, yummy, yummy. The band was called Ohio Express. It went to number four this day, 1968. Talking about music, 1974, and this novelty song went to number one in the UK for Ray Stevens. Oh, yes, they come.

0: Yeah, it was called The Streak. Ray Stevens went to number one this day, 1974. Blackadder, the TV comedy, had its premiere, starring Rowan Atkinson and Tony Robinson. It was written by Richard Curtis and Rowan Atkinson on the BBC. The first one, Blackadder, the first one probably wasn't the funniest out of the four different series. But, you know, it had its charm, it had its charm.
1: At last, I can relax.
0: Blackadder, 1983. 1994, Disney's animated musical film The Lion King opened in theatres, and it made, in the first weekend, I believe, $42 million. Not bad, not bad.

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1: Walt Disney Pictures presents an entertainment event you'll never forget.
2: Life. Hakuna Matata. Lion King, 1994 on this day. 2018 at the World Cup, Portugal 3, Spain 3. Cristiano Ronaldo scored a hat-trick, the fourth player to score in four different World Cups, the first to score in eight consecutive major tournaments. And that was on this day back in 2018.
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2: 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Even

all-time classic, Suzanne Vega, Marlena on the Wall. 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Birthdays this morning, Mohamed Salah, we mentioned he's playing for Egypt, he's 34. Ice Cube is 57. Courtney Cox, 62, the star of Friends, he played Monica. Neil Patrick Harris, who was a child TV actor, and he was also in lots of musicals and TV shows, 53. Bailey, who's a wrestler, I believe, 37. Helen Hunt, the actress, is 63 today. And Justin Fletcher is 56. Justin Fletcher, who on earth is he? He's Mr. Tumble.

0: Justin Fletcher, aka Mr. Tumble. He's 56 today.
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0: Showbiz, baby, Metallica fans are being urged to roll up their sleeves and give blood ahead of the band's Dublin concerts this week. The Irish Blood Transfusion Service and its Northern Ireland counterpart have teamed up with the Rock Legends and their charitable foundation, All Within My Hands, to encourage donations before the gigs at the Aviva Stadium on Thursday and Saturday. Health officials say summer can be a difficult time to maintain blood supplies, and they hope the campaign will help boost stocks and support patients across the country. Metallica fans urged to give blood. Tyra Banks is suing Netflix. The model claims that she was manipulated in America's Next Top Model documentary, which was released earlier this year. Tyra claims that she is portrayed in the docuseries in a defamatory and way and supports a false narrative. She believes she participated in the series because viewers deserved a candid conversation about the show's legacy. So there, some of the showbiz stories this morning. Our text and WhatsApp open, 087-900-4141. That's with thanks to the Merrion Row Hotel and Public House in New York, located just off Times Square and home to the finest Irish hospitality in the Big Apple. And our telephone lines open shortly, 0818-3055. We've got the latest national and international news headlines on the way. Lots more to come the other side of 8. So keep it right here on your breakfast show.
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12: It's 8 o'clock. Good morning. I'm Ellen Butler. The US and Iran say they've reached a deal to end their war. The agreement is due to be officially signed in Geneva on Friday. In a post on social media, Donald Trump says it will mean the Strait of Hormuz will reopen immediately and Tehran will never be allowed to have a nuclear weapon, while Iran has declared an end to the war on all fronts, including in Lebanon. The country's deputy foreign minister, Kazim Garababdi, spoke on state television last night.
13: We have no trust whatsoever in the enemy. Our trust is in our military power, our diplomatic strength, and the support and unity of our own people. For that reason, implementation of this memorandum is extremely important.
12: Senior US diplomat Alan Eyre claims America didn't end up achieving its strategic objectives.
14: Yes, we sunk their navy. Yes, we blew up their air force, but Iran's nuclear program
1: it still exists. It's going to be able to reconstitute its missiles. It's going to be able to close the Strait of Hormuz anytime it wishes to in the future. So there are no real winners in this war.
12: Foreign Affairs Minister Helen McEntee has welcomed the announcement that an agreement has been reached. She says she hopes there can now be full engagement from all parties to implement the terms to achieve a just and lasting peace across the region, including in Lebanon. Minister McEntee will discuss the latest developments with her EU counterparts when they meet in Luxembourg today. Russia has carried out huge strikes on Ukraine overnight, leaving at least 9 people dead. 70 missiles and over 600 drones were fired on Kyiv and Kharkiv. Ukrainian officials say more than 100,000 people are without power. A near 1,000-year-old monastery was also damaged in the strikes. The Sinn Féin leader says Simon Harris must now prove he's serious about Irish unity after Fine Gael unveiled plans for a blueprint on reunification. Mary Lou MacDonald says she's glad the Taoiseach has finally accepted the need to prepare for constitutional change, but says words are no substitute for action. She says the government has been very slow to date.
14: Simon Harris, Micheál Martin, everyone in government need to now accept that we need to actively prepare for the process of Irish reunification. We cannot simply leave this process to chance. It is now a matter that is urgent. Ireland's future matters. It matters that we are prepared, and government has to lead from the front.
12: Business groups, workers' unions and the voluntary sector will lay out their priorities for Budget 2027 today. The National Economic Dialogue, which the government says plays a central role in planning for October's budget, will take place at Dublin Castle. The Taoiseach, Tánaiste and Public Expenditure Minister are hosting the event. Social Justice Ireland is among the research organisations taking part. Research and policy analyst Suzanne Rogers says they want to see standard social welfare payments set at 27.5%. of average earnings.
15: It would also allow again for government to plan budgets, because it could say, okay, this is our benchmark, this is what it's going to be. So for budget 2027, which we will see in October, for government to reach that particular benchmark, they will have to add €25 onto current social welfare rates to reach that benchmark. So it's not a huge jump. We would even be happy if government could commit to the benchmark and maybe reach that over 2 budgets.
12: A slushy drink ban for young children might be on the way. It follows warnings from the Food Safety Authority of Ireland last month that an additive called glycerol, which is used in slushies, might be damaging to children aged 10 and under. According to the Irish Examiner, Health Minister Jennifer Carroll McNeill says government will work with regulators, but any outright ban must keep in line with EU laws. Finally for now, heavy metal fans are being asked to help save lives ahead of Metallica's Dublin concerts this week. The Irish and Northern Irish Blood Transfusion Services have joined forces with the band to encourage people to donate blood before the shows at the Aviva Stadium. Organisers say each donation can save up to 3 lives. And that's your news update at 8:04.
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17: Canadian Premier says Mayo is the county and the people that made his family following a visit to his ancestral home yesterday. Attending Mass, planting an Irish oak tree, meeting relatives and an evening visit into Westport were all on the agenda for Mark Carney. Plans confirmed to take over 40 electric buses out of storage and onto the roads in Galway next year following electric infrastructure debacle. And Tánaiste accuses local authorities of failing to take the housing crisis seriously, as revenue will now collect the new dereliction tax. All these stories and more are on the way from 8:45.
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19: The weather forecast
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17: Starting off dry with spells of hazy sunshine, cloud will thicken from the west through the morning with the odd spot of light rain or drizzle possible. Some sunny spells may develop later in the evening, highest temperatures of 16 to 20 degrees with mostly light southeasterly winds veering southwesterly throughout the day.
19: The weather forecast
20: with Connolly's SEAT Sligo, where ordering your 262 vehicle is easy at connollys.ie.

0: It's time now for this morning's death and funeral notices. The death has occurred of Sheila Dean, ní Gurzeb, Ardclun Curragh in Castlebar and formerly of Peterborough in the UK. Removal this morning at 9 o'clock for cremation service at 11:45 in the Lakeland Crematorium in County Cavan. Michael Mick Melody, Newtown Castle Troy Limerick and formerly of Cara Cushlan in Ballina. Arriving at St. Mary Magdalene Church in Mona Lean this morning for Requiem Mass at 11 o'clock. Burial afterwards in the Mount St. Oliver Cemetery. Joe Murphy, Tourglass in Belmullet. Funeral Mass today at 12 noon in the Church of the Sacred Heart in Belmullet, followed by burial in the Glencastle New Cemetery. Mary Nicholson, ní Salmon, Bunowen in Lewisburg. Mass of the Resurrection today at 12 noon in St. Patrick's Church in Lewisburg, followed by burial in Kilgeaver Cemetery. Dennis O'Grady, Drum in Knock. Funeral Mass this morning at 10:30 in the Church of St. John the Baptist in Knock, followed by private cremation at a later date. Kitty Cleary, ní Rooney. Enniscore, Castle Hill, Ballina and formerly of Garden Street in Ballina. Reposing at Heine's Funeral Home in Crossmolina this evening from 5 o'clock with removal at 6:30 to St. Tiernan's Church in Crossmolina. Requiem Mass on Tuesday morning tomorrow at 11 o'clock with burial afterwards in the Crossmolina Cemetery. Martin Derrig, Dromore, Clogher and Claremorris and formerly of Westport, suddenly at the Mater Hospital. Funeral arrangements will be announced later. Joseph Doran, Derry Herbert, Liscarney in Westport and formerly of Bray in County Wicklow, suddenly but peacefully. Reposing at the Church of the Sacred Heart in Cushlock tomorrow evening from 5 o'clock until 6. Reposing at his son's home in Ballyboden, Dublin 16 on Wednesday evening from 5 o'clock until 7. Burial on Thursday afternoon at 12 noon in Bohernabrina Cemetery. Tom Egan, Islington, London and formerly of Clune Chambers, Castlereagh in County Roscommon, peacefully at the Homerton Hospital in London. Funeral will take place at St. Joan of Arc, Roman Catholic Church in Highbury, London, at a later date. Teresa Biddy Garvey, Clare Lodge, Old Knock Road, Claremorris, and formerly of Shraheen's in Ball, peacefully at her home. Reposing at the Clare Lodge this evening from 5:30 until 7 o'clock. Funeral Mass on Tuesday, tomorrow at 1:30 in St. Cronin's Church in Ball, with burial afterwards in the adjoining cemetery. Enid Good, the Key in Ballina and formerly of Kincan and Kilfine, peacefully at the Mayo University Hospital. Funeral will take place in St. Patrick's Cathedral in Killala on Wednesday at 12 noon, with burial afterwards in Killala Cemetery, and house strictly private. Tommy Layden, Convent Road, Claremorris and formerly of Ballinfull in County Sligo, peacefully at the Dalton Community Nursing Home. Reposing at St. Coleman's Funeral Home on Lower James Street in Claremorris on Tuesday evening tomorrow from 6 o'clock with removal at 7:30 to St. Coleman's Church in Claremorris. Funeral Mass on Wednesday afternoon at 1:30 with burial afterwards in Carrageen's Graveyard, Maharoe in County Sligo. Patrick McHugh, Glasgow and formerly of Ballintubber. Reposing in the Ballintubber Resource Centre tomorrow morning from 11 o'clock until 12 noon, with burial afterwards in the local cemetery. Michael Mike Malarkey, Glencullen Upper, Beinar Eris in Ballina, peacefully at the Mayo University Hospital. Reposing at McDonald's Funeral Home in Belmullet this evening from 5 o'clock until 7. Funeral arriving at the Church of the Sacred Heart in Beinar Eris tomorrow for funeral mass at 1 o'clock, with burial afterwards at the Beinar Eris Cemetery. And that concludes this morning's funeral notices. Midwest Radio extends sympathy to the family and friends of the deceased. May the souls of the departed rest in peace. All funeral arrangements are available to view on midwestradio.ie, where you can also leave a message of condolence.
1: This year, organisations of 50 employees or more must report the difference in pay between men and women, the gender pay gap. 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So whether you work in boardrooms, showrooms, front rooms, stock rooms, or not in rooms at all, if you have 50 or more staff, you must report it by November 30th. Let's all highlight the difference to make a difference.
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0: That is, of course, Bruno Mars. And I just might. 16 after 8. Morning to you. Welcome to the start of a new week. It's Monday morning on your breakfast show. All with thanks to Brafey House Hotel, our sponsors. It's David Cawley checking in until 8:45. How are we? It's not a bad morning. It was a wonderful weekend. Lovely weather yesterday, wasn't it? Mentioned in the first hour, you know, I think we told the Canadian Prime Minister that this is the weather that we get all the time. But actually, he knew, because he's been here before. I loved when he was telling Teresa the story yesterday about how he was in Ahagawa in 2017 and he'd gone to Mass and he climbed the reek and nobody took any notice. Anyway, love to see the Canadian Prime Minister, Mark Carney, of course, in his visit to Ahagawa and to Westport yesterday. Loads of footage available on our social media of that visit right through the day yesterday. More coming up on our local news as well this morning. Anyway, hope you're in good form. Lots of people up and about set their alarm clocks early today, whether they wanted to or not, to find out what the story is with the draw now that Mayo lost that game yesterday. Niall Morgan's late two-pointer, which helped Tyrone edge Mayo by a point, means that Mayo are in the draw for the third round of the All-Ireland Senior Football Championship. The draw gets underway at about 25 to 9 this morning. I think just after 8:30, 25 to 9. And there's a bit of work to do with the draw, because the Tailteen Cup semi-final draw is also going to take place, and then the other draw, first round and repeat pairings of first round matches are to be avoided if they can. So Mayo shouldn't meet Monaghan again and such on. So it's going to take a bit of time to sort out, and then there's going to be a separate draw to find out who's going to have home advantage. It's all going to be done this morning. As soon as the draw happens, we'll bring it to you here on Midwest. I know lots of you anxious to find out what the story is there. Cad an scéal after Mayo's narrow loss. And I know that a couple of people have made comments and sent in comments about the game yesterday, so we'll hold those for Tommy's show at 9:02 today. Okay, but we'll find out who Mayo will play next. And of course, it's going to be next weekend. So is it going to be home or away? We'll find out before 9 this morning. And what else I've got? Oh yeah, my team. You know, I mentioned last week we did a little in-house draw in Midwest. You know, lots of businesses do it. Don't know if your business does it, but we do it sometimes. And we pick and you get it. You don't pick it. You get a draw, and you get a couple of teams in the World Cup. And I got Sweden. So they did okay last night, 5-1 against Tunisia. Could be a good summer yet. Let's give you our contact details. Text and WhatsApp 087-900-4141. With thanks to Riley's Plates and Pours in New York, where an Irish welcome always awaits. Did you see some of the celebrations? Well, I don't know. Could you call them celebrations? They look quite scary. I kind of wouldn't want to have been in the middle of it. The New York Knicks, they won the NBA championship for the first time in 53 years over the weekend. They clinched the title with a 94-90 victory against the San Antonio Spurs. Celebrities reportedly spotted outside included Timothy Chalamet, Prince Harry. Is he still called Prince Harry? Is he not just Harry now? Sydney Sweeney and Ben Stiller. The basketball team have been owned by businessman James Dolan since 1997. And James Dolan has some Irish descent, believe it or not. But anyway, there were some celebrations. But you know the way New Yorkers celebrate, like they turn a car upside down, that kind of stuff. Anyway, such excitement after the next one of the weekend. That's because I was giving you the text number. Telephone lines have opened, 0818 3055. You can email studio@midwestradio.ie. Find us on socials through the app and of course through your smart speaker. Anne's in Ballycastle. Good morning to you, Anne. Anne is celebrating the birthday today. Happy birthday from all the Timlins. Wishing you all the best. Good morning, David. Can you say a huge congratulations to the boys from Castle Rock National School in Eclair? They won their Cumann na mBan school final on Saturday in Markovich Park in Sligo. Well done, lads. We are all so excited and proud of you, from all the pupils, staff and parents. That is brilliant. Full of us. All the gang from Castle Rock National School in Eclair, we say well done to you. Good morning. Happy birthday to Tommy. Morning to you, Tommy. 7 today. Morning. Thank you, Patrick. Morning to you too. Megan's up and about. Thank you, Megan. And also, good morning all. Can you say congratulations to the children from School Neave Breach and Ballycroy, the national school, and well done to Principal Mrs. Leona Conway and Miss O'Donnell too on winning their second Platinum National STEM Award. Wow! No small feat, and speaks volumes about their talent, their hard work and their dedication within the school. It's incredibly inspiring to see a small school make such a big impact on the national stage. Proof that size doesn't limit success, and where there's passion, teamwork and great leadership involved. That's brilliant. Yeah, brilliant. You should be all so proud. Here's to continued success in STEM and beyond. That's from the parent body in Scullnieve Breach. That's brilliant, isn't it? Well done. All the gang in Ballycroy, congratulations and well done to you. And also, good morning. Thank you for the photograph pictured with the Canadian Prime Minister in Ahagower yesterday. Ahagower's two most famous retailers and sports personalities, Amber and Roisin Scott. So good morning to you. That's a fabulous photograph. Thanks for sharing that. And the Canadian Prime Minister has a big smile too. Fabulous. Enjoyed his time in Ahagower, I've no doubt. A time check courtesy of Oliver Kelleher Limited. It's 8:21
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3: 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I promise you it won't happen again.

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0: Ka-ching! Ka-ching! Here we go. I was waiting for me, ka-ching. Mika, Grace, Kelly on your breakfast show from Midwest Radio. Loads more people up and about this morning. And thank you for all those messages coming into us today. As I say, lots of people having their say about the football game yesterday. Lots of comments on that. So we'll leave those for Tommy a little bit later. And of course, we'll have plenty of sporting coverage ahead of whatever happens next weekend right here on Midwest Radio. Somebody else says they're having a difficult time watching all of the World Cup games. Well, you know what? Anybody who manages to watch all of the games deserves some sort of a medal. I mean, I was looking at today, so earlier on this morning, really early, Sweden played Tunisia. At 8 o'clock, Belgium play Egypt. Then 5 o'clock, Spain play Cape Verde. 11 o'clock tonight, Saudi Arabia take on Uruguay. 2 o'clock tomorrow morning, Iran play New Zealand. Then... the games go on and on. Some of them are at 5 o'clock. Anyway, if you are watching every single game of the World Cup, you're doing really well. Better than me, I have to say. At this stage, it's mainly the highlights I'm watching. Thank you, Texter, and good morning to you too. Lots of stories to bring you this morning. Lots of stories. We mentioned the Knicks and the celebrations in New York over the weekend after winning the NBA championship for the first time in 53 years. But sticking with the World Cup for a moment, I see two men have been charged in the US in connection with the theft of equipment, kit, and lion mascots belonging to the England football team. Over 15,000 euro worth of goods were discovered stolen on the squad's arrival into Kansas City on Friday night. The pair each face a count of receiving stolen property, which could mean up to 7 years in jail under local laws. And some other stories today. What else have we got for you? I see in the UK, the British Prime Minister is set to announce sweeping social media reforms later, including a ban. There are reports in the UK they could follow Australia in raising the minimum age for sites like TikTok and Snapchat and Instagram to 16, and they could go even further, so we'll find out more about that later on. Sticking with the sporting theme, Gaelic Games could soon be recognised, I'm told, in France. The government is set to campaign for the French Sporting Authority to establish the GAA as an official sporting organisation this year. There are currently 33 Gaelic football and hurling clubs in France with around 1,300 players. The junior sports minister, Charlie McConnell-Oak, says that it will be one of the government's main policy aims during the EU presidency, which begins next month, according to the Irish Daily Mail. It's believed the move could unlock thousands of euro in funding for the sport. And talking about sport, of course, 8 teams waiting for that draw, the third round of the All-Ireland Senior Football Championship. You've got Armagh, Westmeath, Mayo and league champions Donegal in pot one after their losses at the weekend. They're going to be paired against Monaghan, Dublin, Meath or the holders Kerry. So we'll find out that draw. Repeat pairings from the first round are going to be avoided and there will be a separate draw for home advantage. Cork, Louth, Galway and Tyrone have already secured places in the quarterfinals. Cork inflicted a second defeat of the campaign on Donegal and Ballybuffet. Galway held on to beat Leinster champions Westmeath by a goal yesterday. Disappointment over the weekend as well for Roscommon, losing out to Monaghan and of course Sligo in the Tailteann Cup. And the draw will take place for this weekend semi-finals in the Tailteann Cup. Offaly, Fermanagh, Down and Wicklow have booked their place at Croke Park. Down can't be paired with Offaly. The World Cup Ivory Coast left it late to pick up 3 points against Ecuador. Ahmed Diallo's last gasp winner secured the win for the African side. Sweden eased past Tunisia with a 5-1 win. European champion Spain get their campaign underway this evening and they're up against Cape Verde in Atlanta in Group H. Seattle placed host to the clash of Egypt and Belgium before the meeting of Saudi Arabia and Uruguay in Miami. And the racing, the going is yielding to soft in Kilbeggan ahead of an 8-race card at the Westmeath venue later on this afternoon. And of course we'll have local sport as part of Morning Edition on the way at 8:45 this morning. Another request in for Tommy, celebrating the birthday today from Patrick. 7 today. Good morning to you. And also, good morning. Who is it? It says Anne in Clunacool. Morning. A small question for anybody who might know some stuff about bird behaviour. We're sitting here at breakfast. We're looking out at the patio and there's a whole host of swallows flying around the house outside making quite a bit of noise. They must be a great feed of the midges, yes, or something has driven them mad in either fear or rage. If someone who actually knows birds better can give a better reason, that would be great. You know what? I don't really know. Sometimes I get confused between me house martin and me swallow. Now, the house martins are normally the ones that build the nest at the side of your house. The swallows are the ones that build it inside in sheds, as far as I know. But I do know if I go around my house, or if the doggy goes around the house, or if one of the cats goes around the house and the house martins are there, they will go swooping crazy to keep us away from the nest and the eggs. So that could be what they're at, or they could be feeding. There might be midges this morning and they could be feeding, but maybe somebody knows better than us. Right, and also a listener this morning needs your help. A dog is missing from the Loch to Durkin area near Meelick and Swinford and Bohola. It's a black and white collie. It's very friendly. It's missing since yesterday evening. If you spotted this doggy in that area, please contact us here on 0818 3055. Okay, 0818 3055. In a moment we'll find out what's happening. Actually, in a couple of moments we'll find out what's happening on the Tommy Maron Show this morning after some more music on MMM. More Music Monday. London Beat. Hey, hey yourself, I've been thinking about you. It's Midwest. Good morning.

0: London Beat. They've been thinking about you. On Midwest. Good morning. Happy birthday to a great mother and grandmother. So good morning to you. It's for Flo in Kilchimaw, from Declan, Josie, Ethan and Leah in Lewsburg. Have a great day and happy birthday. And good morning to Grace. Grace is 10 today. Lots of love from Mum, Dad, from Paddy, Shauna and also from Jamie as well. Have the best day, Grace, and a very, very happy birthday to you. And a number of listeners wondering about the situation with the draw. Tommy's with us. Good morning. How are you? How is it going? Welcome back, by the way. Welcome back.
1: Thank you. Hello. Good morning.

0: That's your great weekend.
1: Yes, and look, weather-wise, wasn't it? Absolutely stunning.
0: I was just thinking, you know, the Mark Carney visit to Mayo, like you couldn't have written that. The weather was just so perfect. It wasn't too hot. It was just perfect.
1: But if there's any leader in the world who knows what weather is like in Mayo, I think it's Mark Carney, because when he's been here before, I think he's got rained on a couple of times.
0: Yes.
1: When he climbed the Reek back in 2017, I think he got rained on. But it was absolutely stunning. And we will leave the sport aside for a second, because we're going to keep an eye on that draw. It's going to start in the next couple of minutes, yeah. But I think this one is going to take a few minutes to sort out, because you've got home teams, away teams, teams that can't meet each other again, yes. And the Tailteann Cup is going to take place as well. So I'll tell you what, we keep an eye on that, and you can tell us what's happening this morning.
0: I will. 2 minutes past nine, as usual. Homelessness faces a lot of people, but if you're in your 70s or even 80s, can you imagine the prospect of being told by your landlord that you must vacate your house? You're effectively being evicted. Well, it's happening right on our own doorsteps to lots of elderly people, some who are single, some who are married, because a lot of landlords are getting out of the market. And this morning we're going to be homing in on that particular age cohort of people over 65 who are facing homelessness. Did we ever think in this day and age we'd be speaking of something like that? But it is a reality for some of our listeners, and we'll be talking to them this morning. Also on today's programme, today is the start of Continence Awareness Week. Now, you may say to yourself, well, what an unsavoury subject for a Monday morning, but it's a very important subject. And we're going to try and raise awareness of bladder and bowel health. There's a lot of stigma out there in relation to continence. And I'm going to be joined on the programme this morning by, amongst others, Fidelma Larkey, who's a continence nurse specialist and also clinical specialist psychotherapist Siobhan Gallagher. We're also going to be speaking after 10 o'clock to Rachel Harity. Now, Rachel has an amazing story to tell us, a very sad story in many ways. She's 30 years of age. She's got one child, 6 years of age. And 4 years ago, she lost her partner, Jason Corrigan, to motor neuron disease. And her journey in trying to get widow's allowance or bereaved partner's allowances have been met with stone walls. She has her story to tell. She'll tell it to us today. Today also marks the beginning of Men's Health Week across this country, where we're all us lads are asked, please, to be more aware of our health. And this morning I'm going to be joined as part of a number of projects on this week on the show by Lawrence Gohan from the HSE and Ger McHugh, who'll tell his own story. We have also news of Fine Gael's blueprint on a unified Ireland and why our television licence funding model is completely broken, according to one TD. We also tell you about a new tax on derelict sites, which is going to be administered by revenue, because Simon Harris believes that the local authorities effectively have not done it properly. All that and more. 2 minutes past nine, we will be going to Ahagour for reaction as well. If you want to join us, please do. And if you have a story for us, all the better. You can text or WhatsApp 087 900 4141 now, or send us a text or WhatsApp there. Or you can also call Patrina on 0818 3055. And if anything happened to you over the weekend, or anything you want us to highlight, don't be shy, get in touch. All courtesy of Westport Estate, home of the Grace and the beautiful Westport Adventure Park.
1: Men's Health Week, Tommy, is really important.
0: It is.
1: It really is important, because I don't know about you, but sometimes when you get a pain, when you get to a certain age, you just hope to yourself as a man that that pain goes away, rather than doing what you should be doing, is going at somebody to look at it. Whether it be a physical pain, whether it be something mental, a mental pain that you're having as well, whatever it is, the fellas are not good at just saying it or going and getting it sorted out, are they? They leave it. Leave it and hope that it sorts itself out.
0: Well, I'm delighted to hear you talk like that, David. So the next time you've got a pain, what are you going to do?
1: Well, I'll tell you off here. I have something to tell you.
0: Yeah, okay.
1: I have something to talk
0: sometimes
1: about.
0: Sometimes you get a pain, I kind of say, I'll shake it away. You know, it'll go away in a minute. Yeah.
1: I might show you. I'll show you, actually, when we're listening to John Cicada. Is that all right?
0: What, show you your pain? Show me your pain.
1: Show you the door. Yeah. Have a good day,
0: Tommy. All right, thanks.
1: Tommy and Air, 2 minutes past nine. Tailteann Cup, by the way, it's Offaly versus Wicklow, Down versus Fermanagh, okay? That's the Tailteann Cup.

0: Yeah, they're just working out the teams that can't play each other. Kerry can't face Donegal. Armagh are unable to play Monaghan. Dublin will not play Westmeath, so on, so on. So that draw still hasn't happened, okay? We're keeping a very close eye on it. But we're going to finish up our show this morning just by want to say good morning to great granny Teresa Hopkins from Crimlin Ross in Castlebar. Happy birthday today from your granddaughters Katie, Alana, and Freya, too. Wishing you a very happy birthday, okay? So we'll keep a very close eye now on the situation, what's going on with that draw. And we'll bring it to you. It's Monaghan versus Westmeath. It's just out, okay? Monaghan versus Westmeath is the first one out there. All home ties will be subject to another draw afterwards, by the way. I'm going to run out of time, aren't I? I am. I'm going to run out of time. Okay, I am going to run out of time. So I'll tell you what, we'll have a morning edition on the way. I'll talk to you tomorrow from David Coney. Good luck.
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12: Loneliness and isolation affect many people in many sectors of society in the west of Ireland. The Tommy Maron Show will continue the investigation into loneliness and isolation this Wednesday morning as we look at how loneliness and isolation impacts migrants, non-nationals and new communities across the region. Tune in this Wednesday morning to find out more, funded by the News Reporting Scheme.
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14: Canadian Premier says Mayo is the county and the people that made his family following a visit to his ancestral home yesterday. Attending Mass, planting an Irish oak tree, meeting relatives and an evening visit into Westport were all on the agenda for Mark Carney. Meanwhile, the Taoiseach describes Mr. Carney's visit to Ahaggar as magical. Plans confirmed to take over 40 electric buses out of storage and onto the roads in Galway next year following electric infrastructure debacle. Taoiseach accuses local authorities of failing to take the housing crisis seriously as revenue will now collect new dereliction tax. While in sport, Mayo will be at home to Meath in round 3 of the All-Ireland Football Championship qualifiers. A very good morning, I'm Rowan Kelly. The Prime Minister of Canada made a historical visit to Ireland over the weekend. On Saturday, he was in Dublin and yesterday in County Mayo, namely Westport and Ahagour. Midwest News editor Teresa O'Malley covered the Mayo visit yesterday and joins me with more details. Teresa, good morning.
9: Good morning, Ron. While touching down at Ireland West Airport Knock, the Canadian Prime Minister Mark Carney arrived at 10:30 yesterday morning at Westport House, and in glorious sunshine was met on the steps of the house by the President of Ireland, Catherine Conley. From there, he travelled to the village where both his paternal grandparents were born, Ahagour, where the community warmly welcomed him home, and he attended Sunday Mass in St. Patrick's Church and then visited the grave of his grandparents and other relatives. Standing in the graveyard with his wife Diana, he spoke to the many journalists present and to local people. Midwest News asked him, had he been to Ahagour before?
15: I was. We were here.
16: 2017,
15: yes. And I remember standing there in the rain. It's not always like this, in the rain. And it was, and actually we went to that church and no one recognized us. And we climbed, yes, I'd like to get that in the rain. Climbed Kropatrick, which I recommend, but not twice.
9: Well, after that, the Taoiseach Micheál Martin, who accompanied Prime Minister Carney on his two-day Irish visit, described the visit to Ahagour as magical.
17: Just first of all, I'd say it's been a magical visit here and a magical moment, I think, when Prime Minister Carney came to Ahagour. And it was wonderful, that sort of seamless interaction with the parishioners here and the local people here. And one could discern their pride in the fact that a grandson had come home in his capacity as a Canadian Prime Minister, but also, I think, as a global figure in terms of his capacity to articulate fundamental principles and values on the world stage. And it was very poignant to reflect, as Father Todd Nolan said, that baptismal font was perhaps where the Carney family were all baptised, the same baptismal font as is there today. And so a real sense of history. And of course he brought magical sunshine with him as well. But I think moreover the last 2 days have been significant in terms of obviously the reconnection for Mark Carney himself and Diana and the family here, but also in terms of the deepening relationship between Ireland and the European Union and Ireland and Canada. And in our meetings yesterday we discussed how we can further deepen that European Union Canada relationship, which is relatively strong, but I think there's a desire on both sides to deepen it even further in the context of the new geopolitical order that we live in.
9: Prime Minister Carney then planted an Irish oak tree in the village centre and met two of his closest, oldest living cousins in Ahagour. That was Pat Carney and his sister Maureen O'Malley. Local poet Ger Reedy read a poem celebrating the occasion. Westport Historical Society produced an impressive booklet or publication outlining in detail Mark Carney's direct, strong connections to Ahagour. From there, the Prime Minister's next formal engagement yesterday evening was at Westport Town Theatre. A huge crowd gathered outside the theatre at the Octagon in the town to welcome Mark Carney to Westport. He then entered the theatre and he was accorded a civic reception by Mayo County Council and was presented with the scroll to mark the occasion by the Cathaoirleach of Mayo County Council, Sean Carey. His acceptance speech was very impressive, and we'll bring listeners some of that on our lunchtime news. Light refreshments were served after this formal occasion, and the menu was packed by local produce, as Chef Redmond Cabot outlined.
18: So we've got a really special menu for the Prime Minister, Mark Carney. We're so delighted, we're so proud. So we thought, what can we do based on local produce around him? So his grandfather was born in a farm up in Al, the town line of Al, just out of Ballinrobe Road. Now that cottage is now gone, but the fields are owned by Edward Mannion, and Eddie grows bees. He produces honey. It's called Al Honey. So we bought some, and we're serving it now on Rockfield goat's cheese, which is from Claremorris, drizzled with Al honey on sourdough crisp, this lovely sourdough bread from Cornbrew Bakery in Westport. So it's completely local collaboration. And then we're having our own Cabot's Okigawa hummus with pickled vegetables. And those vegetables were grown by Sean McGing. And Sean lives over the road in Al, townland, about 700 yards from the Carney home place. He grows a couple of vegetables every year. He gave them to us. We put them in a pickle with our wonderful chef, Anthony Printer. And now we're serving them on his own sesame seed gluten-free flatbreads. And then we're having Acolyte smoked mackerel pate, which Cabot's have made for years. It's a great recipe at all. And we're using that with Meskin ale, that's the O'Maron family, pickled apples, so they're crossed on top of it. And that's again on the sourdough crisp. And the cherry in the tree, Teresa, is lovely Carney's cousin, rhubarb and strawberry fool. So his second cousin, once removed, is Gus Herity. He lives down the road on the Nokorooski Road. He grows local rhubarb that we use in Cabot's Cookery School. So he's given us some of that. He's given us the first two punnets of strawberries picked out of his garden. And what we've done is we're serving a local rhubarb compote served with Velvet Cloud sheep's yogurt topped with Anthony Printer's Ackle Island sea salt fudge. So like, this guy can literally taste the generations behind him, and it's some of the stuff is literally from the fields his grandparents came in, and just across the road, Sean McGing's pickled vegetables and Gus Harry's rhubarb and strawberries.
9: So, Rome, that's a variety of things that happened yesterday. And, of course, James King, our social media manager here at Midwest Radio, he captured the entire visit on video, and extensive coverage of Mark Carney's visit to the county is available on Midwest Radio social media sites.
14: Teresa, thank you very much. 98 electric buses stuck in storage will be on the roads by early next year. Last week, it was revealed the National Transport Authority had spent €7 million storing the number of electric buses which weren't in use due to a lack of charging facilities. According to the Irish Examiner, the NTA has now told the Public Accounts Committee that the 53 Dublin buses will be operational before October, while the other 42, destined for Galway, should be in use by early next year. It says new charging infrastructure in the Phibsborough Depot and Bus Air in Galway will support the new additions. And the Tánaiste is accusing some councils of failing to take the housing crisis seriously. Simon Harris says local authorities have badly failed in administering the derelict sites levy, despite receiving extra staff, funding and powers to tackle the problem. He's bringing plans to Cabinet this week for a new tax on derelict buildings and warns revenue will be administering it, not local councils.
16: We're going to have to take this over because we can't leave it to the local authorities because they failed in their job to administer the derelict sites levy. They've badly failed, with a few notable exceptions, by the way.
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2: with Connolly's Volkswagen Ballina, Sligo and Letterkenny, where ordering your 262 vehicle is easy at connollys.ie.
14: Well, starting off this morning dry with spells of hazy sunshine, cloud will thicken from the west with the odd spot of light rain or drizzle possible. Some sunny spells may develop later in the evening, highest temperatures of 16 to 20 degrees, with mostly light southeasterly winds veering southwesterly throughout the day.
19: The weather forecast
2: with Connolly's Seat Sligo, where ordering your 262 vehicle is easy at connollys.ie.
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14: Now, starting off with Gaelic games this morning, and in the last 15 minutes or so, the draw has been confirmed for the All-Ireland third round and the Tailteann Cup semi-finals. Starting off with the All-Ireland in round three, Mayo will have home advantage this weekend coming against Meath. Meanwhile, Monaghan will be hosting Westmeath, Dublin will be taking on Donegal in the capital, and it's Kerry who will be playing Armagh. In the Tailteann Cup, Down are to play Fermanagh, while Offaly will be hosting Wicklow. Looking to results then from games over the weekend in the All-Ireland Football Championship, Mayo of course ending up into the round three stage after losing yesterday's round 2A game to Tyrone. It was a dramatic late two-pointer from the boot of Niall Morgan that made it Tyrone 22 points, Mayo one goal and 18 points. We can hear now from the Mayo boss Andy Moran, who spoke to Midwest Radio sports editor Stephen Grealis after full time, and Stephen began by asking him about goal chances created throughout the game or lack thereof.
22: Like Mike Glass there, what I was kind of hoping he'd say it himself, but like, the goal chances are the key chances in the game. That's the momentum swingers, and unfortunately, we just took one. I thought Paul did excellently delaying on for Dara after missing one, but it's we just had more chances there to take. But listen, we didn't, and we move on. And listen, congratulations to Tyrone.
1: Finally, how is that dressing room? Because we know it's a short turnaround now into a prelim quarterfinal, and the other facet of it is we're going to be coming up against a side that won this weekend rather than lost.
22: I think the dressing room is fine. It's I would say you've probably seen the two young, probably didn't finish, but you've probably seen the two youngest teams in the country there playing against each other in terms of average age throughout the first 15, and I think both teams did exceptionally well. You see young Cassidy there for Tyrone in the first half, but you see McGrail for us, you see Byrne, you see Kobe, you see you doing brilliantly, pound the place, and Joe, all them fellas, Ryan and them lads are 27, the other boys are 25. It's a really young dressing room. They know that, they'll learn from that and they'll kind of move on, but it's disappointing tonight. No dressing up.
14: Mayo boss Andy Moran there. Other games yesterday, it finished up Galway 3-21, Westmeath 2 goals and 21 points in round 2A. Round 2B, Cavan 16 points, Dublin 124, and also Louth 2 goals and 20 points, Armagh 2 goals and 19 points. A goal for Louth yesterday at the death, right on the mark of the 70th minute, ensured their progression into the quarterfinals of the All-Ireland Football Championship. Now, on to local Gaelic games and looking at results from over the weekend. High Flyers Ballina in the Abbey Mayo Senior League Division 1. They stuck to winning ways with victory over Crossmolina Deal Rovers. It finished up Ballina 118, Crossmolina 20 points. Meanwhile, Gary Moore were victors against Clare Morris in the scoreline of 5-15 to 14 points. It also finished up Knockmore 2-14, Castlebar Mitchells 1-9, Westport 2-15, Brafey 1-17, and Ballintubber 2-18, Belmullet 1 goal and 11 points.
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14: And that's all for Monday's morning edition here on Midwest Radio. The Tommy Maron Show is up next, and your next local news update is at 10 o'clock. But from all of us here on the news and sports team, have a great morning and take care.
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10: It's Monday morning. It's the 15th day of June. Hello there, and a very good morning to you. 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That's thanks to the Merrion Row Hotel and Public House in New York City, just off Times Square. Our email address is studio@midwestradio.ie. And also, Petrina is taking your calls on 0818 3055. So there are no excuses. We always say this. At all, whatsoever. If you have a story for us today or anything you'd like us to highlight, then by all means, get in touch. Before I go any further, I just want to congratulate Mayo's wonderful Moy singers, Ballina, because on Saturday night, I was down in the Great National Hotel in Ballina for their 40th anniversary gala concert. 40 years of the Moy singers in Ballina. And it was an absolutely brilliant night. Huge crowd. And the atmosphere in the room was absolutely electric. So congratulations to all involved in what was a very, very special night for the Moy Singers, 40 years in existence. And they brought the house down. So did their special guests, the Lions Male Voice Choir. The Lions Club in Ballina put together a male choir under the direction of Tara Doherty. And it was an absolutely fabulous part of the show. I'm not saying it was the top notch of the show, because it was all top notch, but they certainly stole the show with a standing ovation. So to the lads from the Lions Club, you definitely can take a bow. But well done to the musical director of the Moy Singers, because she is a fantastic director. Her name is Shauna Seck. And there was a wonderful orchestra there and accompaniments. And it was just one of those nights that right from the get-go, under the wonderful MC talents, I have to say, of Jonathan Carter, it was a super night. So well done to all involved in the Moy Singers in Ballina. Speaking of celebrations, there's a big celebration going to happen this evening because Father Mike Murphy, he's the parish priest of Roundford, Carris and Roby, and he is celebrating his Ruby Jubilee, which means he's 40 years a priest. And Roundford are celebrating in style. There's a Mass at 7:30 in Roundford Church this evening, followed by refreshments in Roundford Community Centre. And Bridie McMahon, was in touch with me to say that she hopes all the parishioners of Roundford and Carris and Robine will turn out in Roundford Church at 7:30 this evening. So to Father Mike Murphy, the parish priest, 40 years a priest today. Congratulations, Father Mike. And I'm sure that the congregation will be very much on your side this evening. It's not every day of the week that Aha Gower features in all of the front page stories in our papers, not just today, but over the entire weekend, and not just in Ireland, but also in Canada, amongst other places. And Mark Carney, the Prime Minister of Canada's visit to Westport in Aha Gower yesterday, was another really special event. It's not every day a world leader comes west of the Shannon. So when they do, we make the most of it. And thank God for the lovely day we had. It was a super day from start to finish, from his arrival at Westport House, then out to Aha Gower for those special celebrations of his family roots, and then into Westport Town Hall Theatre for a very special concert and civic reception. And we'll be talking about Aha Gower right after this morning's travel update.
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10: No major issues to report across Roscommon Town, Castlereagh, Boyle, French Park, they're all moving well today. Sligo traffic inbound as usual on the Bundoran Road is very busy presently, but all of the routes into Sligo are moving well with no delays or major roadworks to report in Tubbercurry, Ballymote or West Sligo areas. In Mayo today, road resurfacing works are taking place on the L1611, that's the Kilglasson, that's Roundford to Anfield Road. They start today, they'll be on today and tomorrow. Temporary traffic management is in place there with local access only. Also, roadworks are due to start this morning on the R319 road at Keame in Achill. And they'll be going on today and tomorrow with traffic controls in operation. It does mean, by the way, there will be no access to Keame Beach from now until 5 o'clock today or tomorrow, just local access. And also roads work starting this morning as part of phase two extensions to the skate park at Lochlanna in Castlebar. They're scheduled to take place for 7 weeks. And that means that from today onwards, existing skate park will be fully closed for the duration of the works. The footpath to the rear and all the access roads will remain in operation. But just be aware that the existing skate park is closed for the next 7 weeks or so. Ballina busy inbound on the Sligo Road in particular this morning, but all other routes in Mayo are moving well. In Galway City, not too bad this morning inbound on the Headford Road, but it is very busy close to Galway Technology Park, and City Centre is building as we speak. Tuam, Dunmore and Clare Galway traffic are moving without any major delays. That's your traffic and travel update. As always, our thanks to our friends and you for keeping safe on the roads today.
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10: So, let's start just briefly by marking what was that special day in Aha Gower and Westport yesterday, the visit of Mark Carney. Can I just start by playing a clip of a young lad called Aaron Gibbons, who was in Aha Gower yesterday. And after he met with the Prime Minister, Teresa O'Malley, our head of news, caught up with him. Here's what he had to say.
2: Did you speak to the Prime Minister, Mark Carney?
9: Yes, I did. I shook his hand and then he said, what's your name? And I said, my name is Aaron Gibbons.
2: And are you from here, Ellen?
9: Yes, I'm just past the graveyard down there.
2: And what did it feel like when he came over and shook hands or spoke to you?
9: I felt really proud and I felt like really amazed that he's just in the village right here.
2: And had you heard much about him coming like through school and through all the excitement here?
9: Yes, I have. I've heard him a lot. My friend is related to him in school.
2: Oh, okay. And what did you think? Were you surprised? Did he look like how you thought? Did he act like how you thought he might?
9: Yeah, I meant it was a long wait for him to come out of the car, but I didn't realise that he was going to be so nice and be welcoming to shake all of our hands.
2: Well, he met a lovely young man when he spoke to you. You were a great representative for Ahagower.
9: Thank you so much.
10: What a nice young lad. Aaron Gibbons there, talking to Teresa O'Malley in the aftermath of the visit of the Prime Minister of Canada. I'm joined on the line by Rosaline Herity. Good morning, Rosaline.
11: Good morning, Tommy.
10: Good to talk to you. Rosaline, you? Of course, manager of Westport Town Hall Theatre, but your mum, a distant cousin of the Prime Minister. Am I right in saying that?
11: Well, she'd be a first cousin once removed.
10: Yeah. So that's not distant.
11: No, not really. So my mother's father, John Carney, would have been Mark Carney's grandfather, Robbie or Robert Carney. So Robert Carney and John Carney were brothers.
10: Yeah.
11: So I suppose Mark Carney and I would be second cousins because our grandfathers were brothers, if that
10: Brilliant.
11: Makes sense.
10: It does. It all makes sense. And I know there was an awful lot of prep for this visit in Ahagower and indeed in Westport, because you hosted that civic reception yesterday evening. You couldn't have written a better script, could you, Rosaline?
11: Yeah, and a lot of it was, it just flowed naturally. And I think that comes down to really, you know, the people of Ahagower. I never saw the village looking so well. The weather played ball. Our family, we all attended, you know, the mass with Father Todd and British at the helm. And it was just so lovely, so natural. And I don't think there's a hand that Mark Carney didn't shake yesterday. It was just really nice, just natural and normal. Like he comes to mass there in Ahagower every Sunday. You know, that's what it felt like.
10: Yeah.
11: And just for my mother and my Uncle Pat, it just meant so much to them as well, because they got to talk to him and, you know, just tell him how proud they were of him. And, you know, a couple of little jokes and stories about the past and when his grandfather Robbie visited Ahagower and Westport in the 60s. So that was nice, and he was really chuffed to hear those stories.
10: He's a very relaxed man, seemed to take it all in his stride.
11: He did, and I think that's just the way he is, and it that kind of reflects a bit as well with my mother and my uncle, because they would be very cool customers as well. So,
10: it runs in the blood, Rosaline, your cool character.
11: It's in the blood.
10: Yeah.
11: I don't know about that.
10: Had you met him before yesterday?
11: No, hadn't met him before. And like, I think he probably has visited. He said he has visited a couple of times before. And as Mam and Uncle Pat said, well, you never announced yourself. But, you know, Pat, we all live around, most of the cousins would live around the village of Ahagower and in town in Westport. That's where my mother is. But oftentimes you'd have cousins, you know, calling, and a lot of them would call to Pat there and to Mam. But, you know, whenever he was here before, he said, oh, I was just, you know, just passing through, just, you know, it was really
10: casual.
11: Yeah, I mean, how many of your second cousins do you know, Tommy? You know,
10: I know. Think, yeah, this is it.
11: You could be sitting beside them.
10: Final questions, and then there were lots of highlights for you yesterday. But what was the highlight?
11: Well, there was just having him meet all the relatives in Ahagower, and my mother and Uncle Pat, and obviously. Coming to Westport Town Hall that I manage meant an awful lot as well.
10: And well, it should. And there was a beautiful, was about a half hour concert there, showcasing the best of Mayo talent, and then the civic reception. Yeah, so there was a lot of T's to be crossed and I's to be dotted in advance, because these visits take an awful lot of preparation, but it ran so smoothly. So fantastic achievement. Is there going to be a domino effect now, do you think, of Canadians coming west to go and see Aha Gaur?
11: I think so. And you know what? There already is. There has been a lot of Canadians visiting Aha Gaur, and we've had them call into the town hall as well, because we do a lot of tourist information, and there are lots of them. They've been coming all along, and they will continue to do so. And yes, absolutely, it will increase. They'll be all queuing up to go into John Pat Scott's there in Aha Gaur for the ice cream and maybe a pint. So
10: He'll be a millionaire in a year.
11: Well, hopefully he deserves it. The whole village deserves this.
10: And you know what? It was lovely to see big crowds in Westport as well. As meaning Aha Gaur was the central point, but I saw photographs and footage on our social media. And by the way, I should congratulate both Teresa O'Malley, our head of news, and James King, our social media manager, for pulling out all the stops yesterday. And the social media coverage was fantastic. But the huge crowds there outside the theatre when he arrived, that was really brilliant.
11: Yeah, I've never seen anything like it. Like we've never seen anything like that before at the town hall, and indeed in Westport. And again, you know, Mark took time when he hopped out of the car, and a lot of security around him there. You know, a lot of detail, and a lot of moving parts. But that does not stop him from, you know, trying to meet as many people and hear little stories, and as he made his way into the theatre. That was lovely.
10: Well, you know, they say in life everybody is about four or five acquaintances away from knowing the most powerful people in the world. So I can now say, because I know you well, that I have an inside line now into the Prime Minister of Canada.
11: Oh, yeah, you're deadly, Tommy.
10: Roslyn, you have a good day.
11: Thank you so much,
10: quick
11: Tommy.
10: Quick plug, what's coming on in the theatre this week? Are you on a quiet weekend?
11: We have, it's relatively quiet for the next couple of days. The Cresham Dancers are with us with their summer showcase on Sunday. And then Sean Kane is back with us every Wednesday night for July, August and into September.
10: Brilliant.
11: So we've a pretty packed schedule. So it's a nice mix of theatre and music and dance. So check us out on westporttheatre.com.
10: There you are. There's no such thing as a free lunch. Thank you very much indeed, Roslyn.
11: Yeah, thank you, Tommy.
10: Have
11: Cheers.
10: A good day. Roslyn,
11: have a good day.
10: You too. Roslyn Herity, a second cousin of Prime Minister Mark Carney. So thank you to all the people of Westport and Aha Gaur for doing their bit to make sure that it was a day that will be remembered in Aha Gaur for the rest of the lives of the people who were fortunate enough to be there yesterday. 17 minutes past nine.
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10: Okay, before I go any further, a few mentions here. Oisín McGovern, Ballinrobe Musical Society committee member. Good morning, Oisín. It's been in touch. He says, can you please give a shout out to Rhea May Murphy from the Neil? She won the Ames Outstanding Youth Performance Award for her portrayal of young Anna in Ballinrobe Musical Society's production of Frozen. What an achievement for Rhea May Murphy there from the Neil. And Oisín says, we as Ballinrobe Musical Society are incredibly proud of her, and her wonderful production and her wonderful adaptation of her role. She's a credit to herself and the society, and a shout out also to our friends in Castlemar Musical and Dramatic Society and Claire Morris Musical Society for all their awards and nominations at the weekend. The Ames event happened over the weekend. All of the musical societies gathered. The awards were handed out, but that is an astounding achievement for Rhea May Murphy from the Neil, winning the Outstanding Youth Performance for her role as young Anna in the Frozen, the musical, the Ballinrobe production this year, which I understand was absolutely phenomenal. Good morning as well, and happy requests and all of that going out to a lovely sister, Kay Carney from Glencastle, who is celebrating her birthday today. Congratulations and well done, Kay. And sending you lots and lots of love are Rose and also Mike and Ellie. They're in Luton, and Luke in Melbourne in Australia. So they're getting in touch from all over the world, Kay, to wish you all the very best. I mention also for Lena Hurst. Good morning, Lena. And the very best of luck to you today on your very special birthday. Have a great day, and we'll see you later. That's from Tina, John and Shauna. So if you know the beautiful Lena Hurst, give her a text or a WhatsApp and wish her all the very best. 7 years ago today, a young man was born. His name, Tommy Grodin. And happy birthday to you, Tommy. Have a super day today. And that's from your good friend, Patrick Mulroy. Peter Rice is next. Peter is in Ailineady and he celebrates a roundy birthday today. Congratulations, Peter. You're still a young man. That's from all your friends in the Key West Bar. Hope you have a great, great, great, great day today. And so say all of us. When we come back, we're going to be talking about a situation that is unfolding in front of lots of people's eyes, and that is the story of eviction. But if you're over 60 or over 70 years of age and facing eviction, what are you to do? We'll be talking to some listeners who find themselves in that situation. We'll be back in 2 minutes.
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10: Very welcome back to the programme. Just before I go to our next item, a text from a gentleman who says, Mayo's game yesterday. This is Mayo's game up in Omagh. Sadly, a defeat in the end. It was very close, but right at the death, they lost that game. But anyway, this listener says, regarding Mayo's game yesterday, just an observation on the RTE match analyst, Sean Kavanagh. On a number of occasions, the texter says, he seemed, in my opinion, to be picking and making fun of Kobe. He kept referring to Kobe McDonald's pink boots, in my opinion, in a negative way, making fun of him. The young player is only a teenager, has just completed his leaving cert last week. Kavanagh, a retired and All-Ireland winning player, should not have done this. I even thought he's no stranger to showing his own fashion and style on the Sunday game with white runners and big furry jackets all winter. Kobe is a young lad and should be left alone. Two other points. When I put on the World Cup game, after listening to Kavanagh's constant going on about pink boots. I reckon more than half of the players were wearing pink boots. And the second point is, I'm from Galway, not a Mayo supporter. And I'm just wondering what our Mayo listeners think of all of what went on with that particular analysis by Sean Kavanagh. It's just my observation, the gentleman says, but I'd love to know if other people felt the same. So if you want to comment on that, then by all means do get in touch. And we had a listener in touch with us about the condition of the Distillery Road in Westport, stating that it is actually uneven and resembles what might best be described as a not very well looked after bog road. The listeners that have contacted us said they contacted Westport-based councillors and they were informed by one councillor that I can confirm that we included the Distillery Road in the roads programme for this year and hope to have it completed over the summer. And that was actually from, I understand, Councillor Peter Flynn. Now, that's the Distillery Road in Westport. If you travel that road on a regular basis, is it as bad as our listener suggests, uneven and resembling a bog road? Let us know your views on that too. 087 900 4141. Now, next on the programme, I mentioned just before the break that if you're in your 60s or 70s, the last thing you should be contemplating in your life is the possibility of eviction. But lots of people in that age cohort are renting properties. And as we know, thousands of landlords are leaving the property market. They're saying they're being driven away by heavy taxation, restrictive rent caps in rent pressure zones, and also the rising regulatory compliance burdens. So as a result, landlords galore are saying to their long-term, in some cases, renters, sorry, I'm going to have to ask you to leave. So they're effectively evicting their tenants. And a lot of these tenants are elderly people. I'm joined first on the programme by Anne. Anne, thanks for joining us. Good morning.
3: Good morning, Tommy.
10: Anne, you don't mind me, because I asked this prior to coming on air, you don't mind revealing your age?
3: My age is 77, Tommy.
10: 77.
3: Yeah.
10: And you received a notice to quit, or an eviction notice, effectively, because you've been renting a property for how long in the Clare Morris area?
3: Three and a half years now, Tommy.
10: 3.5 years. And are you happy in the property?
3: Yes, I am, yeah. It's a nice two-bed bungalow.
10: Right. And things were going grand, and then your landlord says, I'm leaving the market. Yeah. He wants the property back for personal reasons, which he's entitled to do. And now you're on the search of a house and you're finding it nigh impossible to find one.
3: Well, there's nothing. They're telling me there's nothing for me, Tommy. And it's, you know, it's very upsetting at my age to think, you know, where am I going to go?
10: When have you to be out of the property?
3: On the 12th of November.
10: Okay, so
3: that
10: gives you plenty of time to try and find an alternative place. Where have you tried?
3: Well, I've tried Castlebar, where I'm from, Clare Morris. I've contacted a lot of the councillors. They're telling me they have nothing for me, Tommy.
10: At 77?
3: There's no properties available.
10: So what are you going to do, Anne?
3: I haven't got a clue, Tommy. I haven't got a clue. I don't know.
10: And how is it affecting you?
3: Not good. I have health problems as well, and it's not good. It's not good, Tommy.
10: And would you, are you able to qualify for some state allowances that part of your rent would be paid by the state?
3: Yes, I am. I'm on the Ross scheme here.
10: Okay. And without that, would you be able to afford that property?
3: No. No.
10: So you're just living on a very low income?
3: Yeah, I'm living on my pension, Tommy, you know.
10: So here you are at 77, and as I said earlier on, the last thing a 77-year-old should be worrying about is being evicted.
3: Of course. I mean, it's not good for my mental health either. They say, you know, you have to worry about your physical health, but you also have to worry about your mental health.
10: Yeah.
3: I don't know where I'm going to go.
10: And have you been in touch with local auctioneers?
3: I have, yeah. There's nothing, Tom.
10: And what exactly do you need, Anne?
3: Well, there's nothing.
10: Yeah.
3: There's nothing.
10: Is it a one-bed apartment you're looking for?
3: I'm looking for a two-bed without stairs, Tommy, because if somebody has to come in and look after me, you know, a one-bed is no good to me.
10: And preferably in what area?
3: Well, I mean, Castlebar, where I'm from, but Claremorris, really.
10: Yeah.
3: Or Ballyhonus. And I don't want to be isolated at my age.
10: It's just a dreadful situation. And I know there are other people in the exact same boat as you. Paul Lawless joins us as well from Aintu. Paul, thanks for joining us. You've been hearing Anne and other people's stories more and more over the last number of weeks and months about what they can expect down the line. What can be done for people like Anne?
4: Well, good morning, Tommy, and to Anne and to all your listeners. And first of all, I just want to commend Anne for your bravery for coming on this morning and telling your story, because your story and what is happening right across the country and Mayo is just so difficult, Tommy. And every single week, I'm hearing the most difficult stories of people who are renting. People who are looking for accommodation. And the truth of the matter is that this housing crisis is affecting the older generation, the people on fixed incomes, the pensioners of this county, so incredibly hard. And, you know, social isolation is a big issue, because when a person is evicted from their home, because the market currently is so dysfunctional, because there is no availability effectively in the county, it means that people are having to leave, you know, in search right across the county. And it's leaving people, in incredibly vulnerable people, isolated. And I looked this morning, Tommy, in Daft. I looked at the availability on Daft. And there's 24 properties available in Mayo this morning. Now, that is 0.01% in terms of the population. And what that means in real terms is that there's one rental house available for every 6,000 people in Mayo. So the search of finding a property is so incredibly difficult. And people are coming to my office now on a weekly basis, pensioners, people in their 70s, people in their 80s, young families who don't qualify for any social supports, but cannot find a home to buy.
10: Where's the solution, Paul? Is there a solution?
4: Well, there is a solution, Tommy. Can I first just talk about why this is happening, or the new rental legislation, which has caused a wave of evictions? So recently, the government have introduced new legislation. Now, I will say this, the legislation was designed to essentially protect tenants. But instead, what it has done, it has triggered the biggest wave of evictions we've ever seen, in fact, since the famine. And on the floor of the Dáil, I raised this issue and I warned the government to reconsider the legislation. My view, fundamentally, and I said this and I called on the government to reconsider before it was enacted, the legislation was designed for large-scale, corporate-style pension fund investment mechanisms. Because in the legislation, there's a mechanism in terms of there's a requirement for a six-year tenancies. And this does not really suit small landlords. Landlords in Mayo, in the main, that are quite small, they might have 1, 2, 3 properties. They may be accidental landlords. They may have inherited their parents' house, for example, and never intended to be landlords. Other landlords may have been bought in the boom and, one property, for example, as their pension fund. And now what the government have done is they're trying to lock them into these long-term tenancies, and it has caused, I suppose it has spooked them in many ways, and now they're leaving. And that is why eviction notices have been up 50% in Q1 of this year. We've never seen this. And the vast majority, and if you speak to auctioneers, this is what's happening, and the statistics bear this out, that almost 60% of second-hand houses that come on the market are actually from landlords exiting the market. So you're seeing now a significant squeeze in terms of the rental availability,
10: okay,
4: not just in Mayo, but right across the country.
10: Okay, but
4: Tommy.
10: Yeah, okay, that's fair enough, and that sets everything in context. But what about Anne? And what about the whole plethora of Anne's and Jim's and John's and Annie's?

0: boroughs at the moment in Mayo who have eviction notices, and the only place for them to go currently is actually to emergency accommodation. And like many years ago, homeless accommodation was associated with very complex difficulties like drug addiction and all of those very difficult situations. But now what I'm seeing, Tommy, is people who are actually working. A young family contacted me last week from Westport. They're working, and they're basically been told the only place to go is to Charlestown. And that's how difficult it is. So look, we have proposed very practical solutions for many, many years in relation to housing. I believe fundamentally, Tommy, one of the biggest barriers to construction, to the delivery of homes in Mayo, is actually the cost of construction. And I know families in Mayo who are currently renting, who have planning permission, who have mortgage approval, but simply are not building. And the reason they're not building is because they simply cannot afford to build. Now, what has the government done to help those people? And the answer is absolutely nothing, because the cost of construction has spiraled out of control and there has been no levers pulled in relation to it. VAT on construction is something we have called for. The government took in 3.3 billion euros last year on VAT on construction related activities. It's the highest ever on record. And the difficulty with VAT on construction products, Tommy, is that we are seeing a spiraling effect, an exponential increase in terms of cost on construction. And VAT is calculated at the top, which means every time there's an increase in construction material, which is almost on a monthly basis, VAT is adding another layer on top. And
1: okay,
0: it is rising
1: so you're saying what are you saying? Reduce or get rid of VAT on building supplies completely?
0: We are calling for the removal completely, the temporary removal of VAT on construction. The government, can I just make this point, Tommy, that the government reduced VAT on VAT on apartments in the last year's budget. And we were with actually the only opposition party, I believe, that actually broadly welcomed it. Now, we welcomed it because we thought it would be an activation tool, a tool to actually drive more supply. But we also called for the removal of VAT on homes as well, because, you know, if you look at the housing schemes in Mayo, and the government will no doubt point to housing schemes that they claim are delivering, but for example, like the affordable housing scheme now is in operation 5 or 6 years. It has delivered currently about 5 homes in Mayo. The cost rental scheme has delivered 0 homes in Mayo. The first home scheme is delivering on average about 6 homes per year in Mayo. So all of these schemes are simply not delivering. And there is a tool, and one of those tools is to reduce the cost of construction, and it would increase the housing project. There are many other things, barriers, Tommy, like the availability of finance to builders is a major barrier as well. And there are many other issues I could go into if we have time.
1: No, if we don't have time, unfortunately, for all of them, but I think you make the valid point about the cost of construction, which, by the way, is of no use to Anne in the short term, because in November, she's going to be, the 12th of November, she's going to be homeless. And I see loads of other texts coming in as well from, briefly, Paul, yeah?
0: Yeah, Tommy, I just want to say that if there's any listener out there that's listening that may have a property available, I want to highly commend Anne and recommend Anne. Anne is a wonderful person, a really, really wonderful person who would make a tremendous tenant, a reliable, a trustworthy person. And I've got to know Anne over the past number of months. And I would call on anyone listening that may have anything suitable in Claremorris, in Castlebar, or anywhere across Mayo to consider contacting me, my office. I'd be more than happy to put you in contact with someone who is a really trustworthy and dependable person that you will be, you know, will treat your property with love and care and attention. I've no doubt about that.
1: All right. And as you say, it takes bravery to come on and talk like this, because I think it's probably the last thing in life you wanted to do.
2: Well, I had no choice, Tommy. Do you know what I mean? And thank you so much to you and Paul. Paul is a wonderful guy, and he will go far. He's a very good friend of mine.
1: All right.
2: It's just the uncertainty of it, Tommy, and it's very upsetting for me.

0: Of course, I can totally understand how desperate the situation is at 77 years of age to find yourself in this situation. It's just almost unbearable. But look, there are good people out there, Anne, and I have no doubt.
1: There are lots of people out there, and yes, hopefully that I will find something.
0: Yeah, all right. Listen, look after
1: thank
0: yourself,
1: you so
0: Anne.
1: Much.
0: Not at all.
1: Thank you so much.
0: Not
1: thank
0: at all.
1: You,
0: take care. That's
1: thank
0: Anne. Not at all. That's Anne. If anybody out there can help us, as Paul Lawless says there, Anne is just one of many. But, you know, her bravery deserves a reward, in my opinion. By the way, Paul Lawless, thank you for joining us as well on the programme this morning. Our number 0818 3055, if anybody out there can help Anne. Preferably a two-bed with no stairs in Claremorris Castlebar area. You might give us a call.
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0: Here's an interesting one from a listener who says, sorry to bother you. Well, don't be feeling sorry. That's why we're here. My wife is disabled and wheelchair bound, and we're trying to do our last will and testament. However, in the area where we live, which is Claremorris area, we cannot find any solicitors who have wheelchair access. And I'm wondering if there are any solicitors who do home visits. in order for people to conduct their last will and testament. I'm not aware that there are solicitors who do that. So if there are solicitors out there who could help this particular listener, we'd appreciate a call very much indeed. Unusual that you wouldn't find solicitors' offices that would be wheelchair accessible, but maybe that's easier said than done. Quick time check for you on Midwest. It's 9:45.
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0: Now, later in the programme, we'll be talking about Men's Mental Health Week, which kickstarts today. But also kickstarting today is Continence Week. And Continence Week aims to raise awareness of bladder and bowel health to reduce stigma and provide practical information and reassurance to people of all ages who are affected by continence issues. Now, these conditions are very common, yet often not spoken about, and many people are unaware that there are effective supports and treatments available. So we wanted to mark Continence Week, and we're delighted to have with us a continence nurse specialist. Her name is Fidelma Malarkey, and also Siobhan Gallagher, who's a clinical specialist psychotherapist, to talk about all the issues around Continence Week. Fidelma, I might start with you because you're on the ground a lot, I presume. As a continence nurse specialist, you're talking to people with continence issues, and I'm reliably informed, even though we might predominantly associate continence or incontinence with older people, that's not always the case.
9: Good morning, Tommy. No,
0: good morning.
9: That's not always the case. We deal with children and we deal with adults as well. So children, I suppose, I would always say that continence starts from the cradle to the grave, in the sense that children have to be toilet trained, and unfortunately some children aren't able to be toilet trained, maybe because of their needs. And that carries on to adult life then. And then we would see men, women and children in our service from all ages. Mainly, I suppose, predominantly we see maybe women and men in the adult range, but we don't maybe see that as many children as we used to now, because I suppose there's a lot of services out there that also support toilet training with children, like the disability network teams and that as well.
0: Okay.
9: But we would see children with nighttime wetting, constipation and daytime wetting as well.
0: And they will all be classed as people with continence issues.
9: Absolutely. And I suppose what we're seeing is that it's empowering the parents and empowering the child to, you know, to get their bladder working better, to increase their bladder capacity. They may have a very small bladder and you're working on that. And the fluid intake for children is very important. When they're at school, you know, to be drinking at least, you know, 3/4 or half the amount of their fluid intake for the day. So if they're supposed to drink a litre, that they drink maybe 500 mils throughout the school day, so that they're getting bladder nice and strong.
0: Mm-hmm. What about the older generation who are losing control of their bladder and bowel health? What do you say to them?
9: Again, we would say to them, that's usually a symptom of something else. It could be a symptom that their mobility is decreasing, you know, that they may have other complications, maybe cardiac, they may be on diuretics, things like that. And that they're, you know, that they need to contact the service, or they need to contact their public health nurse or the GP. They need to discuss with their GP what, you know, what is their problem. And I suppose there's a huge stigma around that for older people. They feel they're getting older. You know, this is a normal part of aging, which we know that it isn't. We know that we can help them maybe in some way. A lot of things like just even doing time voiding, going to the toilet every 2 to 3 hours during the day, you know, making sure that their bowel is working well, because we find that oftentimes if the bowel isn't working or there's constipation, that infects the bladder and they end up maybe with urgency and having to rush to the toilet. And of course, that can lead on to other complications like falls and that as well.
0: As I mentioned, Siobhan Gallagher, clinical specialist psychotherapist, is with us as well.
9: Tommy, sorry to interrupt you there. She's our clinical specialist physiotherapist.
0: Yeah, okay, fair enough. Siobhan, good morning.
9: Yeah.
0: Got your title right in the end. Hi, Siobhan.
10: That's okay, no worries, Tommy. Hi, how are you? Thanks for having us on.
0: Not at all. You know, somebody, when I mentioned on the breakfast show that this segment was coming up, somebody says, oh, you know, why are you talking about these things on the radio? And it kind of struck me, there's still obviously a stigma around continence, is there?
10: Of course, there's a huge stigma. So I guess it's a quite an intimate and private part that we don't like to talk about. But what I would always say is that if you can actually bring it up with your doctor, we know from some research that it takes women especially between 8 to 10 years to actually bring up this problem with their doctor. So that means it could take them 10 to 12 years to actually obtain care and fix the problem. So that's 12 years of really struggling with, you know, being really, really worried about leaking urine or really, really worried about trying to get to the toilet on time. And it just means things like there's this huge kind of knock-on effect where they stop participating in exercise and sport, where I've had patients who won't even go on holidays because they don't want to be on the airplane because they need to be going to the toilet really, really frequently. So it's stopping them from living their lives. And to me, I would love to see these people and just really, really help them to move through this problem, fix it if we can, and certainly improve it so that they can get on with living their lives and enjoy their lives and stop being kind of controlled by their continence problems.
0: How fixable is it?
10: Very. So I will often say that whatever we can't do here, so we have up to a 100% healing rate, so we can fix people, you know, in the vast majority of times we can really, really fix them. If not, we can really improve it to a point where they're really happy and really confident leading the clinic. And now there are always going to be patients that we can't completely fix, and I call them, what I would consider them, physiotherapy non-responders. But we have this phenomenal urologist that we work with, Mr. Rogers. He works in Roscommon and Galway hospitals. So we can then refer straight into his service. And the great thing about our service is that if they come to us and we can't fix them, we can get them straight into him within a couple of months.
0: Okay.
10: So they don't have to wait on waiting lists for extended periods of time.
0: So A, it's fixable. Now B, yes. How is it fixed?
10: How is it fixed? Okay, so it really depends on the actual presentation of the person. So continence, although it seems like a simple thing of leaking urine, it can come in lots of different forms. So one is urge incontinence, where people maybe get a big urge to go to the toilet and they just don't get to the toilet on time. We do some bladder retraining with that. We also have what we call key in the door incontinence, where people feel fine and then they come home from shopping and as soon as the key goes in the front door, they get this mad, mad urge to go pee and they have to drop the shopping and run to the toilet. Then there's a different type called stress urinary incontinence. That's when people cough or leak or jump. And that is where, as a physiotherapist, I come in because it's a lot to do with the pelvic floor. So it's exercises, it's urge retraining, it's retraining your bladder. Sometimes, like Fidelma has mentioned earlier, it's about managing constipation, making sure that people are moving their bowels regularly because the weight on the bladder really bothers the bladder, so it makes it want to pee more frequently. Maybe it's not drinking 12 cups of tea, maybe interspersing some water in there during the day. So we have lots and lots of different ways of doing it. It just depends on the presentation. And then for the athletic incontinence, that's more, as a physiotherapist, they're really, really focused on the athletic side of things. So if people are leaking when they run, we look at their running technique, their strength, their breathing patterns, because that all kind of works together. Just because it's a bladder, we don't just treat it in isolation. We look at the entire person and treat the entire person.
0: Okay, well, you know what? It's very positive news, the fact that, you know, because most people who find themselves in this awful position are of the opinion that it can never be improved. But you've shot that myth very much into the air by saying the first step is to go to your GP and start talking.
10: Exactly. Please, please, please. Just go to your GP and you can say, can you please send me a referral into the continence care team in Castlebar Primary Care Centre. I heard a lovely physio and a lovely nurse on the radio, and they should know us. And if they don't, they can just send it into the primary care centre here in Moneen, and it'll find us. Yeah. And then we will send out an appointment to those people. And the first step is to talk to your doctor, come in to us, and then talk to us. And we'll be able to say, yes, I can fix this. Yes, I can fix that. Yes, I can improve this other thing. And this last thing, I might have to get some help to help you with it.
0: Okay.
10: But please let us... You know, let us make that choice for you. Like, let me say I can or can't help you, because it's something that we definitely can help an awful lot of people
0: with. Yeah.
10: With very simple interventions.
0: Yeah, Joe Castlebar, just been in touch. He said, listening to your discussion right now, I was diagnosed with a high-grade prostate cancer at the age of 56 with no symptoms. I had radical operation, which was the best option for the grade of cancer I had. He had a radical prostatectomy. Unfortunately, it brought its own problems. problems being, one of them being incontinent post-operation. I can't speak highly enough of Fidelma and her team for the supports and the help they provided me with during and after my operation. From day one, they were there for me and reassured me that with their help, they could get my life back on track. That they did, and thank God, 2 years on, I'm now delighted to say I am cancer-free and, the medical term, completely dry. With the service Fidelma and her team provide, we men that are going through incontinence now need to know that there is help out there and we should not be suffering in silence. Thanks again, girls, from Joe in Castlebar. You probably know Joe in Castlebar, Fidelma, do you? Sorry, Fidelma, you're there?
9: Many of our men that have attended.
0: Yeah. So, like, there's, as I always say, it's always best when you get it literally from somebody at the cold face of the issue. And there's Joe. And there are many Joes out there, I'm sure, this morning, and Marys, who are listening in with the same situation. This texter says, my dad used the continence service in the primary care. Fidelma and her team are amazing. We would be lost without them. Great to hear them this morning. That's from Jane. Can you help with bowel problems urgently, Fidelma, or who, I don't know, you want Fidelma or Siobhan wants to take that. Can you help with bowel problems urgently?
9: Yes, Tommy, we can. Again, we need the referral in from the GP and we would prioritise those patients because obviously that's very debilitating and they can't leave the house. For a lot of patients, that, you know, if they're having incontinence with the bowel, it's a big issue. So we definitely can help with that.
0: And in terms of waiting lists, are you girls inundated?
9: We're not at the moment, thankfully, and we have reduced our waiting times down by half as right. well over the last number of months because we've had extra staff because we're on a urology pathway as well. So we've got two physiotherapists and three nurses on the team now.
0: That's brilliant. All right, anybody out there with continence or incontinence issues, please, the first step today is go to your GP, say, look, I'm having this problem, and they will refer you, if you're in Mayo, they'll refer you to the wonderful care of people like Fidelma and Siobhan, and you get the process underway straight away. And remember, it is fixable, and that is important. Girls, thank you both very much indeed for joining us on the show this morning. I appreciate your time. Fidelma Malarkey, thank you, Fidelma, and thank you, Siobhan. Thank you both.
10: Thanks, Tommy.
0: All the best. They're wonderful ladies doing great, great work there in relation to continence, and it is Continence Week, so that's why we're marking that subject today. Just quickly, hello to a wonderful wife, and I know she's a wonderful life, and that is wife, and that is Kay Carey in Glencastle. Have a lovely birthday today, Kay. Lots of love from Packy and all the family, and thank you for all you do for me and the family, says Packy. So now there you are, Kay. And birthdays galore today. One here for Flo Conlon in Kilchamock. Good morning to you, Flo, and a happy birthday. You're a great mother and a great granny as well, with lots of love from Declan, Josie, Ethan and Leah in Lewisburg. So have a great day. That's the one and only Flo Conlon celebrating a birthday today. And Mary in Dahoma called in to wish Kay Carey a very happy birthday as well. So there you are. That's all done and dusted there. We're fairly up to date, actually. After 10 o'clock, we'll be talking to more people who are facing eviction. We'll also be talking about the fact that it's Men's Health Week, and one young widow and mother who has an amazing story to tell.
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23: Good morning, I'm Rowan Kelly. Canadian Premier Mark Carney is departing Ireland this afternoon from Ireland West Airport, Knock. Mr. Carney will fly just after 12 o'clock to Geneva to attend a G7 summit. He had been in the country for the weekend and stayed in Mayo yesterday as part of a two-day visit. The Canadian Prime Minister says his trip to Ahagower represents possibility and progression. His grandparents, Robert and Nora, emigrated from the village in 1925, and just over a century later he returned, attending local mass, planting an Irish oak tree, and meeting his relatives, who still live there. A number of electric buses stuck in storage in Galway will be on the roads by early next year. Last week it was revealed that the National Transport Authority had spent €7 million storing a number of electric buses which weren't in use due to a lack of charging facilities. According to the Irish Examiner today, the NTA has now told the Public Accounts Committee that 53 Dublin buses will be operational before October, while the other 42 destined for Galway should be in use by early next year. It says that new charging infrastructure in Busair and Galway will support the new additions. And still to come, consumers are being advised on new dynamic electricity pricing.
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23: 2 weeks after new dynamic electricity pricing was brought in, consumers are being advised to understand how it works. It factors the wholesale price of electricity into the price paid for energy, encouraging homes and businesses to use electricity when there's no more renewable energy on the grid. The smart meter plan gives access to electricity unit rates, which update every 30 minutes, depending on wholesale electricity prices.
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2: With Connolly's Mercedes-Benz, Galway and Sligo, where ordering your 262 vehicle is easy at connollys.ie.
23: While cloud is going to thicken from the west of the region throughout the morning, with the odd spot of light rain or drizzle possible, some sunny spells may develop later in the evening. Highest temperatures of 16 to 20 degrees, with mostly light southeasterly winds veering southwesterly through the day.
20: The weather forecast
2: with Connolly's Cupra Sligo, where ordering your 262 vehicle is easy at connollys.ie.

0: It's time now for this morning's death and funeral notices. The death has occurred of Sheila Dean, ní Gurzeb, Ard Clune, Curra in Castlebar and formerly of Peterborough, UK. Cremation service today at 11:45 in the Lakeland Crematorium in County Cavan. Michael Mick Melody, Newtown, Castle Troy, Limerick and formerly of Carrickushlawn in Ballina. Arriving at St. Mary Magdalene Church in Monaleen this morning for Requiem Mass at 11:00. Burial afterwards in the Mount St. Oliver Cemetery. Joe Murphy, Tourglass in Belmullet. Funeral Mass today at 12:00 in the Church of the Sacred Heart in Belmullet, followed by burial in the Glencastle New Cemetery. Mary Nicholson, ní Salmon, Bunowen in Lewisburg. Mass of the Resurrection today at 12:00 in St. Patrick's Church in Lewisburg, followed by burial in Kilgeaver Cemetery. Dennis O'Grady, Drum in Knock. Funeral Mass this morning at 10:30 in the Church of St. John the Baptist in Knock, followed by a private cremation at a later date. Kitty Cleary, ní Rooney, Enniscoe, Castle Hill, Ballina and formerly of Garden Street in Ballina. Reposing at Heine's Funeral Home in Crossmolina this evening from 5:00 with removal at 6:30 to St. Tiernan's Church in Crossmolina. Requiem Mass tomorrow morning at 11:00 with burial afterwards in the Crossmolina Cemetery. Martin Derrig, Dromore, Clogher and Claremorris and formerly of Westport. Suddenly at the Mater Hospital. Funeral arrangements will be announced later. Joseph Doran, Derry Herbert, Liscarney in Westport and formerly of Bray in County Wicklow. Suddenly but peacefully. Reposing at the Church of the Sacred Heart in Cushlock tomorrow evening from 5:00 until 6:00. Reposing at his son's home in Ballyboden, Dublin 16 on Wednesday evening from 5:00 until 7:00. Burial on Thursday afternoon at 12:00 in Bohernabrina Cemetery. Tom Egan, Islington in London and formerly of Clune Chambers, Castlereagh in County Roscommon. Peacefully at the Homerton Hospital in London. Funeral will take place at St. Joan of Arc Roman Catholic Church in Highbury in London at a later date. Teresa Biddy Garvey, Clare Lodge, Old Knock Road, Claremorris and formerly of Shraheens in Ball, peacefully at her home. Reposing at Clare Lodge this evening from 5:30 until 7:00. Funeral Mass on Tuesday tomorrow at 1:30 in St. Cronin's Church, Ball, with burial afterwards in the adjoining cemetery. Enid Good, The Quay in Ballina and formerly of Kincan in Kilfine, peacefully at Mayo University Hospital. Funeral will take place in St. Patrick's Cathedral in Killala on Wednesday at 12:00, with burial afterwards in Killala Cemetery. And house strictly private. Tommy Layden, Convent Road, Claremorris and formerly of Ballinfull in County Sligo, peacefully at the Dalton Community Nursing Home. Reposing at St. Coleman's Funeral Home, Lower James Street in Claremorris, tomorrow evening from 6:00, with removal at 7:30 to St. Coleman's Church in Claremorris. Funeral Mass on Wednesday afternoon at 1:30, with burial afterwards in Carrageen's Graveyard, Maharoe in County Sligo. Patrick McHugh, Glasgow and formerly of Ballintubber. Reposing in the Ballintubber Resource Centre tomorrow morning from 11:00 until 12:00, with burial afterwards in the local cemetery. Michael Mike Malarkey, Glencullen Upper, Beinar Eris in Ballina, peacefully at Mayo University Hospital. Reposing at McDonald's Funeral Home in Belmullet this evening from 5:00 until 7:00. Funeral arriving at the Church of the Sacred Heart in Beinar Eris tomorrow for funeral mass at 1:00, with burial afterwards at Beinar Eris Cemetery. And that concludes this morning's funeral notices. 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May the souls of the departed rest in peace. All funeral arrangements are available to view on midwestradio.ie, where you can also leave a message of condolence.
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2: Hay fever. The best way to control hay fever is to avoid your exposure to pollen. Track the pollen count daily from April to September on weather apps. When the pollen count is high, you should stay indoors. Keep doors and windows closed and avoid grassy areas.
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6: Thank you, Rowan. Business news today. The Minister for Public Expenditure, Jack Chambers, says the cost of living will be prioritised in Budget 2027 and that the government will address the issues and the serious issues of rising energy costs. The government wants to cushion, he said, the blow for householders. He also said that they won't be adding significant temporary levels of expenditure, which would become unsustainable. In other business news, European shares moved higher this morning as oil prices tumbled after the US and Iran reached a preliminary peace agreement that could be signed by this Friday. Global risk sentiment got a lift and Brent crude prices dropped 4% after US and Iranian officials said they'd agreed a framework for a deal scheduled to be signed on Friday. On the currency markets, the euro is trading at $1.16 and 86.4 pence sterling.
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6: Quick, well, good morning and well done to Áine Fitzgerald on her beautiful harp music at the event for Prime Minister Carney in Westport yesterday. So Áine, great harpist. Well done. Cohorjigas to you. Right, Margaret in Westport says, back to Distillery Road in Westport. It's awful. It's starting to sink. It's very rough. Awful bad for our cars. Needs to be addressed as a matter of urgency. There's loads of other callers saying the same thing. Totally agree. This one says that Distillery Road in Westport is so bad with bumps and humps. It's a total nightmare if you're driving on it. And another listener says, while you're on about the Distillery Road in Westport, you can add Altamont Street to that list as well. Because from the old railway bridge to Distillery is been terrible for years and nothing's been done about it. So a lot of people are giving out about that. Back to Sean Kavanagh, the RTE pundit who was making remarks apparently about Kobe MacDonald's pink boots. Pat says, totally agree with that Galway listener regarding Sean Kavanagh's comments on Kobe's football boots yesterday. At least three times he mentioned them. So childish of him. Pathetic, to say the least. He shouldn't be asked to analyse any other games, showing bad example for our young people. And Mary says, Sean Kavanagh didn't remark on Aidan O'Shea's pink boots when he came on near the end of the game. So why wasn't he at least being balanced when he was being sarcastic, says Mary. And Ollie in Claremorris says, Tommy, there's rumours going around that the Tyrone manager was hit by a bottle at the end of the match yesterday. This would be unacceptable behaviour if true, considering most people from that neck of the woods don't feel welcome in their own neighbourhood and they join the GAA to feel like they belong to something, something to unite us. And clearly, they were better footballers because they won the game yesterday. So that's very disrespectful. And those links don't work right on the website, I don't think. Maybe it's me, says Ollie in Claremorris on 087-900-4141. I don't know where this happened, but I was told yesterday was a very important day for five generations of one family who came together yesterday for the first time. They are Fair, Jamie Peter Corduff from Wing Road in Belmullet, Mary Corduff from Rossport and Lee Lavelle from Knocknalower in Barnathrapp. And it was wonderful to see five generations of one family meeting up together for the very, very first time. In relation to more Canadians coming west as a result of the connections now between Ahagar and Mark Carney, this listener says, Canadians as tourists are here. We have two couples recently stay with us and they didn't even know that Mark Carney was coming to Ireland. So maybe more promotion in Canada by Westport Tourism might bring more Canadians to the West Coast. This texter is Emer. She says, when Micheál Martin met Mark Carney in Dublin on Friday evening, the Irish flag and the Canadian flags were obviously there. But plonked in the middle was the EU flag. And she says it's always present at every national event. I don't believe, she says, other countries are as weak to be pandering to Brussels, even down to the flag. It just shows that this country is just a piece in the almost communist dictatorship that is now the EU. How long have people gone on about the British and yet they'll be defending this regime on Brussels to which the government bows to? Two flags only, please, the tricolour and the other visiting state. EU flag out Anybody agree or disagree, let us know. And other texts, this one says, it doesn't take rocket science to know that if derelict houses were renovated, there would be more housing for a lot of people, other than maybe putting families in emergency accommodation that is basically one room. The council have the money to do this, but don't want to. It's infuriating. That's from Tom. And thank you for all of those texts and WhatsApps to the programme this morning. We have lots more to talk about in just a moment. But first, let us give you the update on the jobs today for this Monday morning. If you're on the lookout of a new job or maybe even your first job, have a listen to this bulletin.
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6: 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They're also looking for a first fix carpenter. The Grace Westport are hiring across all departments. They've got a recruitment day on the 24th of June, which is Wednesday week, 10:30 at the Grace at Westport Estate. Warrell Timber Group are looking for wood chipper driver with crane experience essential, and also Arctic truck driver with walking floor and skelly experience. Previous crane or log work would be an advantage. Keith Revens Tires, they're looking for full-time permanent mechanic based in Castlerea. Excellent opportunities in this post. Atlantic Care are looking for caregivers across Mayo, and Dovida, they're looking for healthcare assistance, particularly in the Belmullet, Swinford, Ballina, Castlebar and Westport areas. And Harrington Concrete and Quarries and Harrington Civil Engineering are looking for the following staff in their Kilkelly depot. They're looking for a fabricator, a shuttering carpenter, concrete finisher, a commercial van stroke car mechanic, a construction plant fitter also. And in their Galway Sligo branch, they're looking for a tar and concrete plant fitter. And they're also looking for machine plant operatives and tarmac paving crews. And that is Job Waves today. 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
6: Now, Holly. Holly Grady's book, which is called I Wonder If I'd Turn Right. He's doing some signings of his book this week, and he's doing it this evening in the Diamond Coast Hotel in Enniscrone. He'll be signing there at their music and tapas evening. That's this evening, 6 o'clock, down in Enniscrone. That's Holly Grady's book, I Wonder If I'd Turned Right. And Holly and the crew reckon it'll make a lovely Father's Day gift, because Father's Day is this Sunday. Westport Estate, our sponsor, back in a moment.
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13: Loneliness and isolation affect many people in many sectors of society in the west of Ireland. The Tommy Maron Show will continue the investigation into loneliness and isolation this Wednesday morning as we look at how loneliness and isolation impacts migrants, non-nationals and new communities across the region. 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
6: Welcome back to the programme. Next, I want to talk to you about, we're raising awareness about the struggles that many widows and bereaved partners constantly face on an ongoing basis in this country. We were contacted last week by my next guest. She's from Kilchemaw, lives in Kilchemaw. She's 30 years of age, and she joins me live in studio this morning. Her name is Rachel Harahy. And Rachel, first of all, thank you for coming in. Good morning.
15: Right. Thanks for having me on.
6: Not at all. Look, take me back 4 years ago, March 2022, you lost your partner, Jason. That was Jason Corrigan, to motor neuron disease. He was only what age?
15: He was 30 when he passed.
6: Dear oh dear. When was he diagnosed?
15: He was 26 when he was diagnosed, August 28.
6: And how long were you together?
15: We were together 5 years. We met January 2017.
6: So from diagnosis to death, you're talking two and a half years?
15: 2.5 years, yeah.
6: So it was a fairly rapid type of motor neuron.
15: Well, he got more than the average he was given. They usually say about 2 years max. So,
6: right. What was it like living through those times?
15: It's very difficult. I just couldn't believe he was, like, normally in your 20s, you were getting ready to, we want to go travelling or settle down, or, and it was just throwing this diagnosis, you know, to go from just having a good life and then all medical equipment coming in and hospital appointments and
6: dreadful, the worst nightmare.
15: Yes. Yeah. Just wasn't expecting it at all.
6: And prior to the diagnosis, he was fine, was he?
15: He had a few symptoms, a bit of weakness in his right hand and his right leg. But he played a lot of football. He put it down to football injury. You know, I didn't know of motor neuron disease, to be honest.
6: And what club did he play for?
15: Oh.
6: Not sure. He weren't into sport, obviously.
15: No.
6: He was the GA man.
15: He played a good Charlestown. Yeah, and Essex, I think, was the main one.
6: Okay.
15: But he played for a few.
6: So Jason passed away in March of 2022. You were then at 26.
15: Yeah.
6: One daughter, she was one at the time of Jason's passing. She's now turning, what, six?
15: She'll be six in August, yeah.
6: Six in August. So he dies. You've been living together for a considerable period of time. And you have to go through that whole grieving process. You're now suddenly a lone parent.
15: Mm-hmm.
6: And, you know, I'm obviously so traumatised, you weren't able to go back to work straight away, were you?
15: No, definitely not.
6: Yeah. You applied for the widow's pension.
15: I did.
6: on the basis that you were effectively widowed.
15: I would have classed myself as a widow, yes.
6: But you weren't married in the eyes of the state.
15: Yes.
6: You were refused, was it on that basis?
15: Yeah.
6: Right. And so effectively, because you weren't married to Jason, you didn't qualify for a widow's pension.
15: Mm-hmm.
6: Did you qualify for anything?
15: I got one parent family payment, but I got no payment as a widow. There's a widow's grant available. I didn't get that either because we weren't married.
6: Right. So you live now, or we're living from then right through to now on this loan, one parent family payment. Do you mind me asking how much a week that is?
15: I think it's 312.
6: 312. Yeah. So let's fast forward now to last year when the bereaved partner's pension came in.
15: Mm-hmm.
6: You thought to yourself, right, at last I'm going to be recognised as a widow.
15: Finally, yes.
6: But you weren't.
15: No.
6: What was the reason this time?
15: I applied for it. If I had no children, I had to be living with Jason for 5 years. But if you have a child, you have to be living with them 2 years to qualify. And we lived together 20 months, just under the 2 years. So I appealed it on the grounds, like me and Jason moved in the middle of COVID. I was pregnant at the end of 2019, trying to get a house for a wheelchair.
6: He
15: was in the wheelchair at the time, yeah. So trying to get a house for a wheelchair in a housing crisis and in a pandemic. I appealed it on the grounds of that, because if none of them factors were there, then we would have been living together the 2 years. But they wouldn't accept that.
6: So you effectively fell between all the cracks because you weren't living together. You must be living together for a period of a minimum of 5 years? If you've no children, and if there is a child, a minimum of two years. And you were together 20 months.
15: 20 months, yeah.
6: I'm sure you've gone to lobbied all the TDs and all the people who might be able to assist you, but you've been met with concrete walls all the way.
15: They kind of say that the law is the law, you know?
6: Yeah.
15: That's it.
6: So you're here today to raise, obviously, awareness of your own case,
15: mm-hmm.
6: but that there are probably lots and lots of other couples out there who are falling to the side of this particular scheme because of the criteria set down. What do you want to see change, Rachel?
15: At the minute, you can't get two social welfare payments at once. So I recently got a job in the educational sector and we're finished for the summer. I was told to go on Job Seekers Benefit, trying to apply for it, but it's looking like I won't get it because I'm already on the one-parent family.
6: So you can't claim two state-assisted scheme payments at the one time?
15: Yes.
6: And again, this is because you're in a job which unfortunately means that during the summer months you don't get paid.
15: Yeah.
6: And so therefore you technically should go on Job Seekers Allowance.
15: Yeah, I'm at a loss now. And the whole reason I got the job was to work around my daughter. Mm-hmm. I'll be off when she's off.
6: You're involved in an online group of widows stroke bereaved partners who are in receipt of this widow's pension. And they are all of the same view as you are, which is that you're just not being treated fairly.
15: Yeah, they're on the widow's pension and they still don't feel like they're treated fairly. If they're off sick from work, they can't go on illness benefit. So they're at a loss. We've had cases where they just go into work, even if they're so sick because they have no other choice. And they obviously don't have a partner to fall back on if they're short of money. It doesn't feel fair at all.
6: Is this a bit more, Rachel, than just about the financial implications? Because they are significant for you, because you're rearing a six-year-old girl all on your own. Is it also about the fact that you want to be recognised as a widow? Because you were in love with Jason and you believe that, you know, the least the state could do would be grant you at least that much.
15: Yeah, definitely. Like I gave up my job to care for him. I was full-time care. Moved in together, looked after him, looked after our child. I did everything for him and I gave up a lot for him. And to just be put down as single then a week after he passed, just very disheartening.
6: Do you think it'll change?
15: I don't know. It's slowly getting there, I think.
6: Yeah.
15: The bereaved partners pension that came in and the group online are fighting for a lot of things as well.
6: Have you had any success in maybe getting the ear of a minister?
15: I was on to a few. I was on, Paul Lawless has been a great help. He's helped me fight for it as well and he's helping me now again. I'm in the middle of trying to see what payment I can get for the summer. But in regards to the pension, there's not much he could do, he said. He fought for it, but they still denied it.
6: Yeah. So, talk to me also about the issue around getting a death cert.
15: It's okay getting a death cert. It's applying for a passport. So I applied for a passport last year for my daughter. I had to provide the death cert, which is fine. But when I have to renew her passport in 5 years' time, I'm going to have to prove that Jason is still dead in 5 years' time. I'm going to have to show the death cert again. So I'm going to have to do that every 5 years. So in the group, we're trying to get rid of that. Like, it's...
6: What's the purpose of that?
15: Exactly, yeah. I have to prove that he hasn't come back to life.
6: If you've proved it at the start, yes, for the first passport, surely that suffices, but not...
15: No, they want it proved every time you have to reapply, which doesn't make any sense.
6: And that means you have to revisit all of the stress of it again.
15: Yeah, some people say it's just a bit of paper, but seeing death and Jason's name beside it, like, it's very triggering.
6: Mm-hmm.
15: And I just think it's unnecessary to do it. You know, we can't come back to life. My circumstances haven't changed. It's very disheartening.
6: You're very composed, if you don't mind me saying so, Rachel, for somebody who's been through such trauma. You know, I mean...
15: Yeah. Old soul, I think.
6: Sorry?
15: Old soul.
6: Old soul. Well, whatever it is, it's certainly standing to you, you know, despite all of these knockbacks, and they are knockbacks
15: definitely
6: from the state that you're continuing to try and fight, not just for yourself. Have you met many other people in similar kinds of circumstances to you? Because they are unusual.
15: A few, yeah. Like, it's more common than you think.
6: Really?
15: People think widows, they think older people. But it's happening all the time, unfortunately, you know.
6: Are you angry? Or are you over that?
15: I'm over the worst of it, I think. Still days. Like last week, you know, I was trying to get the job seekers. I just thought, here we go again. I thought things were looking up. I was looking for the summer with my daughter, having that bit extra money to do things with her. And I don't know, I have to get a different job now, or I don't know. It's all up in the air at the minute.
6: And are you renting a property, or do you own a property?
15: We got council-provided accommodation.
6: Okay.
15: So that's something, thank God.
6: All right. There's the dilemma that is faced by Rachel and many other young widows. And I presume the same would apply if it was if it was a widower, if it was a man.
15: Oh, definitely, and, yeah.
6: Same conditions apply. You must be living at least 5 years with your partner to qualify for the widow's pension, or else be living a minimum of 2 years, provided there's a child.
15: That's the bereaved partner's one, if you're not
6: married.
15: That's bereaved,
6: if you're not married, yeah. Okay, look, all we can do is highlight it. Yeah. I hope that the powers that be, we do have a minister in the West who I know listens to this programme on a regular basis, that maybe something can be done is maybe just to change the criteria to make it, like, in other words, that if you were 5 years rather than 2 years with the child or something like that, would that help?
15: Maybe. It's hard to know. But, like, all the factors, they weren't my fault. COVID, the housing crisis, and trying to get a house for a wheelchair, that's not my fault. Yeah. You know, it's out of my control. I think we're just treated unfairly.
6: I think most people will agree, and we will be getting calls on this, I'm sure, in the course of the next 10 or 15 minutes. Rachel, all we can do is thank you for coming in and sharing your awful, heart-wrenching story with us. And I would just say to you, keep up the fight, because I'm sure, you know, if you let it go, then it will go. Whereas if you keep banging the drum, hopefully something positive will happen.
15: I hope so.
6: Thanks for coming in.
15: Thanks for having me.
6: And well done. That's Rachel Harahy from Kilchamath joining us on the programme today. If you want to comment on that, then by all means, please do get in touch. 087-900-4141 is our text and WhatsApp number. That's all courtesy of the Merrion Row Hotel and Public House in New York City. We had a call from a listener who was in Knock yesterday, and he's wondering, for the people who were in Knock yesterday, or indeed those of us who weren't, what people thought of the music that was played in the grounds of the shrine between the old church and the Basilica. And the listener is just wondering, was this an organised event? He said, for him, it was a very loud noise and not very religious, in his opinion, and therefore he ended up going home. Well, I'll tell you what, we put a call through to Knock Shrine just to see what the story is there. Was this an agreed performance between the old church and the Basilica in Knock yesterday? Were you there? Did you think that it was suitable or not? Let us know. 087 900 41 41. So many calls in relation to the continence issue. I'll deal with some of those in just a moment. We'll be back after these.
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2: 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And I just had a little request here on a voice note. 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
3: Good morning. A message for my mum, Kay Carey Glencastle, celebrating her birthday today. And we love you so much, Mum, and thanks for all you do for me and my boys. And they are mad about you. That's Donna, John, Jake, Callum and Dylan. And have a wonderful day and we'll see you soon for some cake. Love you loads.
2: Oh, that's nice. Thanks very much. So that's Kay Carey's daughter in touch with us today. Just while I'm on requests for a second, please say hello and wish a happy 30th wedding anniversary today to Elizabeth and Joseph Clark. And we wish them well today from their family and friends, especially Patrick. Congratulations to you both. That's Elizabeth and Joseph Clark on their wedding anniversary today. And a huge congratulations to Chris McLaughlin from Castlebar Musical and Dramatic Society on picking up the Ames Award for Best Male Singer on Saturday night from his very proud wife, Lisa, his sons, Adam and Noah, and all the Kellys in Ballintubber, and also to his co-star, Caoimhe Hannigan, on her award as Best Female Singer. They were phenomenal on stage. Yeah, I saw that version of We Will Rock You by Queen's, the Queen's version of the Castlebar Musical and Dramatic Society. So I am not one bit surprised that they picked up those awards. So Chris McLaughlin and Caoimhe Hannigan, congratulations to you both. And I'm sure the celebrations will rock on for the foreseeable future. Well, International Men's Health Week is taking place this week. It's running from today until Sunday of next week. It always takes place on the run-up to Father's Day. And HSE West and Wellbeing is proud to work in partnership with the Men's Health Forum in Ireland to support this very important annual campaign. The aims of the week are to support men and boys to engage in healthier lifestyle choices and activities, and also to encourage the early detection and treatment of health difficulties in men. Because we all know, as men, we are very slow to go to the GP. We think the pain will just go away magically, and it doesn't. I'm joined online, first of all, this morning by Lawrence Gahan from HSE West. Good morning, Lawrence. Thanks for being with us. And also, good morning. And also in studio, I am joined by a man from Chaheen near Claremorris. His name is Ger McHugh. Ger, I'm going to start with you because this is a good story. It has a good ending. It didn't particularly work out well for you at the time, but you went for a health check because you're a farmer. You're a medium-sized, smaller farmer. Would I be right in saying you're not a big farmer?
4: I'm big in size, but small in length.
2: Okay. But anyway, the IFA were doing some health checks at a local mart, and you went along.
4: Yeah, that's correct. The IFA have a news bulletin, one of their best ideas, and they send out a news bulletin every week. And for a number of weeks, they had these free health checks at marts around the country. And as you said earlier, men are very reluctant to go to the doctor to find and check up on their health. So this twigged something with me, so I decided I'd go down. So one Saturday morning in late November 24, I rambled down to Belmart at around 9:30 for what I thought was just a routine health check. And they did the usual things. I went into a van there outside the mart, and they took blood pressure and a few prods here and there.
2: Yeah.
4: And I was a bit shocked when they said, you need to go to the A&E immediately.
2: You thought they were joking.
4: Well, I did, because I felt all right and a good hearty breakfast before I went down.
2: Yeah.
4: And I said I will, but I didn't. But it was still a wake-up call. I rang the GP the following

0: Monday, and I got an appointment, and they did more intensive checks and checking blood pressure. And in fact, I had to wear one of them blood pressure monitors for 24 hours, a very uncomfortable thing to do. And they took blood samples and all that. And to make a long story short, when I came back then about a week later, I was diagnosed with high blood pressure and a low form of early diabetes and one or two other things. And the upshot of that was is that I was put on 4 or 5 tablets daily, and I'm on them since. And as my contribution to aid my health well-being, I got off sugar and I got off salt. Now, I'm not running half marathons or drinking nettle juice or taking protein shakes or anything like that. It's just a very simple thing. I've did the checkup, take the tablets, and...
1: And you're feeling good.
0: I'm feeling all right for a 3 score and 10, man.
1: Well, yeah, I tell you what, you are looking well. Mm. You really are. Are you classified as a type 2 diabetic?
0: I think it's the low form of diabetes. I'm not sure of the terminology.
1: But you're on a tablet for diabetes.
0: I'm on tablets now, yes, daily, yeah.
1: So the likelihood is, we'll never know for sure, but the likelihood is, Ger, that if you hadn't taken that kind of action, you just mightn't be here now.
0: Well, I don't think I would have gone to the GP unless I felt very ill and had to go, which is the case with a lot of men in particular,
1: well,
0: I suppose.
1: I think it's the case with all men, let's be honest. Yeah. I mean, and growing up, had you had many experiences of having to go to a doctor?
0: No, that was probably one of the faults. I was never really at a doctor for about 30 years. I only went twice, and they were for kidney stones, and the pain was excruciating, so I had to go.
1: Yeah.
0: But apart from that, I never went, and I suppose if the engine starts, you don't go to the garage.
1: And what about now? If you were to think you weren't feeling great, would you still be reluctant to go to the GP?
0: I'm more or less feeling steady all the time. If there was a torn or something, I would contact them then. But unless I get a wrap, I probably still won't go. But I'm on these tablets all the time.
1: And do you now try to convince other men, like you are, you came in this morning and this is why you're here. You're here to say, look, this is what happened to me.
0: My advice would be, no matter how you feel, just lift the phone, make an appointment, and when it's made, you more or less feel obliged to at least turn up, and they will give you an examination, and for better or worse, you can make an informed decision then on what you will do forward. But usually you will take the advice of the
1: GP.
0: Doctor or the GP at the time. So I would strongly advise to go for checkups and take it from there.
1: Do you get your bloods checked every year?
0: I did. Well, I've done one check since then. That was November 24. I think I went back in March 24 for another checkup and late last summer. So they detect a positive improvement on me, so I haven't heard from them since. So I think I better ring them now again one of the days, after Mayo finished, of course, because that's not good for the heart.
1: Okay, and do you go to the games?
0: Oh, I do indeed, yeah.
1: Okay, so you'll be in McHale Park.
0: Well, I will, yes.
1: Yeah. Okay, stay there if you would. So there's that man, that's Ger McHugh from Chaheen, just casually roaming down. Nobody pressurised him, which is kind of unusual, to go to Valmart and then suddenly to be told you really need to go to A&E. Your blood pressure, did you ever get what the reading was?
0: I don't understand the terminology, really.
1: But it was high.
0: It was high.
1: Yeah. All right. That's the story of Ger, and I'm sure there are numerous other men out there who could tell a similar type story. Lawrence, let me bring you in here. I was just looking through some stats over the weekend. Men are living longer and thankfully more healthier in recent years, although females continue to live longer in Ireland than men. But men do continue to experience high rates of premature mortality compared to women across the leading causes of death. So, for example, in cancer, 17% higher in men. Cardiovascular disease, wait for it, 148% higher than women. Accidents, suicides and poisoning, 172% higher than women. Disease of respiratory systems are 32% higher than women. And diseases of the digestive system, 58% higher than women. You know, when you reel off figures like 148% for cardiovascular disease and 172% accidents, suicides and poisoning. I mean, they are very revealing, aren't they?
2: Thanks, Tommy. Yeah, indeed. And they're really important figures. And I suppose that sets the whole context for Men's Health Week and why it's so important. I suppose I'd like to commend Jar there for sharing his story. It's so powerful being of somebody like that sharing their own individual story. And there's so many messages we can take from Jar's story there. Yeah. So Men's Health Week is an annual week. And indeed, the reason for Men's Health Week has been highlighted there in your introduction. Men have still worse health outcomes. We die on average about 3 years younger than women. And the reason for Men's Health Week, I suppose, is to put this annual focus on men's health. It's only for 1 week, but still we can do a lot in a week. And we really, it's an opportunity, I suppose, during the week to, it's a call for action. It's a call for men to reflect on their own health. It's a time to take stock. And it's time to perhaps just make that phone call, have that check. And this year, as you said, the theme is one step at a time. So I suppose really, Ger is a perfect example. He took that step. He saw that in the march and he took that step. People equally this week, they might make that appointment and make that phone call or perhaps check in with somebody or a service. So really, it's a call for action. And there's a lot, the other key message is that there's a lot that men can do for themselves, of course. You know, there's a tendency to wait, and if I feel good, then there's nothing going on. When in fact, a lot of the illnesses and issues we're talking about are silent. So they're building up, not only over years, but over decades. Ger mentioned there 30 years. So these issues can be building up for many years. And the important thing is that there are so many health issues that are silent. So for instance, blood pressure is a perfect example. There are absolutely no symptoms. Diabetes can be silent. The buildup of heart disease can be silent. Indeed, our own mental health and stress issues can be silent at times. So it's really important that we take this time, as I say. And during the week, we have so many services and events happening. And our whole focus is to bring services to men, not wait for men to come to us. But we are now going to men at the many events we have organized during the week.
1: Okay, now those events are too numerous to mention, but if people want a full detailed list of all of the events that are taking place in Mayo, what's the best website to go to?
2: Yeah, so we have a particularly good website in the agency. It's called West Be Well, one word, WestBeWell, westbewell.ie. And all the calendar of events are up there on the calendar. And we have events happening across Galway, Mayo and Roscommon, about 24 events, indeed, every day. And I might mention just today, sure, for instance, we do have a lunchtime event in Belmullet, Norris, Inishglora, in the council offices there from 12 to 1:30. That's we'll have a Cree and various speakers there on physical health, cancer, and various issues. That's a nice one coming up today now. And tomorrow, we're actually in, speaking of March, we're in Ballinamart tomorrow from 10 to 1. And we're also in Westport tomorrow. Westport United, the soccer club, have a very good information morning there, again from 10 to 12 tomorrow morning. So there are some of the initial events that are coming up. And it's a great opportunity, I think, for men, you know, to reach out. And indeed, oftentimes it's not the man, but perhaps it's his partner, wife, or other influential person in their lives that sometimes encourages men in particular to come along. And I suppose whilst we're talking a lot about physical health, we shouldn't forget the importance of mental health and emotional well-being. A lot of men have a lot of worries, stresses in their lives. And these, you mentioned the rate of suicide there at the beginning, Tommy. That's a particular issue for men. Virtually every family is touched at some level by mental health and by suicide. So we would be urging men also to reach out and look after their mental health, make that phone call, reach out to some of the services. And there are many, yeah, many services and helplines available. And they're also outlined on that website, okay, which is westbewell.ie.
1: Yeah, it's a really good website. And, you know, ladies out there, if your partner or your husband or your brother or your uncle is very hesitant about going to the GP, even if they're saying they're feeling bad, or if they're saying that there's no need, I'm fine, as you just alluded to there, Lawrence, an awful lot of these problems are building up And sadly, one day just might explode and then it might be too late. So have a look at the website if you can. It's called westbewell.ie. That's westbewell.ie. And details of all of the events that are taking place, trying to persuade boys and men to take a more responsive role to their own physical and mental health are there. And again, to remind you, today down in Belmullet, from 12 to half one, there'll be some speakers there. And are you doing some blood pressure checks and stuff at some of the clinics?
2: Yes, yeah. Yes, at all these events, indeed, there's free blood pressure checks. Okay. No appointment necessary. It's absolutely free. And thanks again to our Cree team, who are our key partner and their mobile unit. They have a team at all of these events.
1: Okay, very good. Well, I can tell you one thing. Looking over at your across from me here in the studio, Lawrence, I don't think his blood pressure is too high. He's as cool as a cucumber. But maybe that's just... That's just an affront, is it, Ger?
0: Well, I suppose like the swan, I'm paddling a bit underneath.
1: That's one way of putting it. Listen, thank you for coming in, Ger.
0: No problem.
1: Thank you, Lawrence, as well. Lawrence got him there from HSC West. So please look at the website, westbewell.ie. And lads, would you for God's sake look after your health?
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1: So many calls and texts about various things, which I will get to tomorrow, because we are almost out of time. A number of texts were on saying, Tommy, why are you not talking about Fine Gael's plan to develop this blueprint for a unified Ireland? Well, the only reason is because we just didn't have time. But it is a story that I suppose will maybe surprise a lot of people, where Fine Gael have announced they're going to develop this blueprint for a unified Ireland by this November. Simon Harris said all political parties are duty-bound to make a positive, credible contribution in preparation for unity. So people, as I say, might be a little bit surprised about that. Sinn Féin leader Mary Lou MacDonald said that she would challenge Taoiseach now to put his money where his mouth is. Simon Harris made the announcement. He was delivering a speech at the Fine Gael event at UCD to mark the centenary of the birth of Garrett Fitzgerald yesterday. So Garrett Fitzgerald would have been 100 years old yesterday. But anyway, Simon Harris said the country must now engage seriously, responsibly and respectfully with the future of this island ahead of the 30th anniversary of the 1998 Good Friday Agreement, which we know will come during his next tenure as Taoiseach. He said, we cannot be passive and be observers to change, nor can we approach questions on the future of this island without sentimentally or simplistically assuming other political parties on the island are of different views. He says, if constitutional change is to happen, it must be prepared for carefully, honestly and inclusively. So that is Fine Gael. They're going to, as I say, print their stance on the United Ireland by November of this year. So that will be interesting to see. Loads of other calls are coming in about television licences and the fees that the state are collecting. Charlie McConnellogue, he is the Minister of State at the Department of Communications, and he was making the point over the weekend that income from the television licence fee continues to decline. 47.8 million euro was generated from only 300,000 television licences sold in the first 5 months of this year. And he said that these figures are alarming. He said, he revealed that just under 300,000 licences were sold to the end of May, and it's a 4.5% decrease year on year. And when you consider that during the storm of the Ryan Tuberty scandal and all that went on there, when loads and loads of people said they would never ever purchase a television licence again, it appears that that seems to be the case. Back in 2023, the year that the RTE secret payment scandal actually arose. Television licenses were in the region of 940,000 a year. So if you consider we've only sold, what is it, less than 300,000 to the end of May, a significant number of people have either decided not to purchase a television license as a way of, by saying they just don't agree with all that's happening in RTE, or maybe I'm innocent in saying people are getting rid of their televisions and they're using their computers and their laptops to watch things back. I don't know. But anyway, that's the story there from Charlie McConnellow. It's Midwest. It's 4 minutes now to 11.
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1: Before I go, a mention here and a happy birthday to Tanya Burke in Killasser. Good morning, Tanya. Have a wonderful day. Spend it with your nearest and dearest. Lots of love from your daughter, Savannah, partner, John, your sisters and all your nieces and nephews. So have a whale of a day. That's Tanya Burke in Killasser. Well done. Speaking of birthdays, there's lots of birthdays around today. A wonderful mum called Joan Williams celebrates a birthday today. Enjoy yourself. Looking forward to the cake later. That's the message from your granddaughter, Chloe Sweeney. Good morning. It's Chloe there, sending greetings there. And I think Chloe actually is a singer. And she is a singer, I know. I'll tell you what, I'll pass that on to Jerry and see if we can include something from Chloe for Joan Williams on the programme today. And a big thank you to my mum and dad, Philomena and Tony Corrigan, for taking care of my little kitten Tilly whilst we went to Dublin for a few days. Well, I'm sure Tilly was well looked after. So Tony and Philomena, cat minding duties over. All the very best and thank you from Mary, Jamesy and Zara. That's nice when Tilly is back home and everybody's happy. Midwest coming up to 2 minutes to 11.
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1: There are cattle on the loose at Rockfield on the Thurlock Road in Castlebar. Just be careful if you're driving there. And Nicole in London says, just wanted to say I listen to your show every day and I wanted to say I find your show very inspiring and informative. Well, thank you very much indeed, Nicole, for that. Appreciate it very much. And finally, was a knock last Sunday week, this texter says, for Rosary Rally Day. What a beautiful day we had. The place was buzzing. It was bursting with people. What a crowd. And I heard since that there were approximately 13,000 there. Let nobody think for one moment that people have turned away from religion in this country. That's it. Thank you for joining us. Thanks to Petrina, to Lauren, all the crew. Back tomorrow. Take care.
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15: Good morning, I'm Scott Stephens. An outline for a peace agreement has been reached between the US and Iran. Donald Trump says it includes an immediate reopening of the Strait of Hormuz shipping lane, but Israel says the deal doesn't include its operations in Lebanon. Andy Lipow, president of Lipow Oil Associates, says it could be months before consumers feel the benefits of lower fuel prices.
16: It's going to take several days and weeks to restore vessel traffic through the strait. We've got a traffic jam of vessels that want to leave the Persian Gulf, and we've got a traffic jam of vessels that want to enter the Persian Gulf.
15: Foreign Affairs Minister Helen McEntee welcomes news of the peace deal between the US and Iran. She says recent reports of unrest in Lebanon must also be addressed.
17: We saw reports yesterday of continued firing. We know that there are reports of communities and towns and villages being told to leave. And so this must be addressed and the people must be safe to return to their homes in South Lebanon. And obviously our peacekeeping troops must be safe on the ground as well.
15: The government has learnt its lesson when it comes to dealing with derelict properties, according to a planning expert. Taoiseach Simon Harris has announced he will be bringing plans for a new derelict sites tax to Cabinet tomorrow to prevent buildings from being neglected. The Fine Gael leader says the new levy will be administered by revenue, as the current legislation is not being enforced strongly enough by local authorities. President of the Irish Planning Institute, Gavin Lawler, says the root causes behind dereliction need to be examined.
18: A lot of the challenge with derelict sites or vacant sites in town centres isn't just simply because people own the property and can't be bothered to repair it or do anything with it, or it's too expensive. It's other issues, and it's the other issues that we need to determine to unlock some of this. I mean, there's been a lot of work done on this by certain planning authorities around the country. Waterford have done Herculean work.
15: Minister for Public Expenditure Jack Chambers agrees with the Taoiseach that local councils haven't done enough to tackle dereliction.
19: We've all seen, any of us that travel through many of the towns and villages across the country haven't seen the change through local authorities with the existing system. And I suppose if an existing system isn't bringing about a change, government has to reform it. And I think that's why the use of the revenue commissioners will, I think, drive greater behavioural change over the existing system.
15: And still to come, under 16s to be banned from social media in the UK.
20: Quite the unconventional grill setup you got there, Barry. Still, those marinated pork chops smell nice.
21: Thank you, Jack. $2.99 from Aldi.
20: Would have gone for a clockwise rotation system for the glazed chicken kebabs myself.
21: The lemon pepper flavour. Also $2.99 from Aldi.
20: Oh, watch that airflow on the Piri wings, buddy.
21: Yep, $2.99 from Aldi. Even the burgers.
22: Buddy. Get the upper tongue this summer with selected barbecue meats, only €2.99 at Aldi. It's not complicated.
15: Under 16s in the UK will be banned from social media from next year. Young people won't be able to have accounts on TikTok, YouTube, Snapchat or Instagram under new plans from the British government. WhatsApp isn't on the list, while there will also be restrictions on communication from strangers on gaming sites. British Prime Minister Keir Starmer says he wants to give kids their childhoods back.
23: I feel for this generation. I think back to my own childhood. And yes, the early 1970s weren't always picnic. But we didn't have to deal with anything like this. A technology that intrudes into every corner of a life.
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25: With Connolly's Audi, Ballina, Sligo and Galway. 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
15: Starting off dry with spells of hazy sunshine, cloud will thicken from the west through the morning with the odd spot of light rain or drizzle possible. Some sunny spells may develop later in the evening. Highest temperatures today of 16 to 20 degrees, with mostly light southeasterly winds veering southwesterly through the day.
24: The weather forecast.
25: With Connolly's Volvo Cars Galway, where ordering your 262 vehicle is easy at connollys.ie.
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15: Now, first in Gaelic games, Dublin will host Donegal in the third round of this year's All-Ireland Football Championship. The two sides will lock horns as they look for a spot in the quarterfinals. Elsewhere, title holders Kerry are up against Armagh. Mayo will welcome Meath to Castlebar, and Monaghan are up against Leinster champions Westmeath in Clonus. The winners of those ties will then face Cork, Louth, Galway or Tyrone in the final eight. Those teams have already secured their passage thanks to their wins in round 2A. Meanwhile, Galway boss Cathal Murray says his team have character and resilience following their All-Ireland Camogie Championship win over Waterford yesterday. It finished 1-13 points at Walsh Park as the Tribes women bounced back from their defeat to Cork last week. Meanwhile, the Rebels got the better of Tipperary with a 21-18 point win over the Premier County. Meanwhile, in soccer, Shamrock Rovers defender Roberto Lopez could be the first League of Ireland player to line out at this year's World Cup. He's expected to make his tournament debut with Cape Verde, who've reached the finals for the first time. They're up against European champion Spain from 5 o'clock.
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5: 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And that's it. 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

So now then, away we go for another day and another week here on Midwest. Good morning to your friends and neighbours. And welcome along to Monday's Mid-Morning Show here on Midwest. Thank you, Tommy, first of all, for the last couple of hours, and more from Tom tomorrow with God's help, just after nine bells. What a weekend across the weather region weather-wise. Beautiful, beautiful, beautiful. Not too hot, just perfect, really, in fairness to it. Absolutely perfect. And what weather for the visit of Mark Carney, the Canadian Prime Minister, to Westport and Ahagower and all the various other places that he stopped off. By all accounts, a lovely, lovely man, gentleman, and great reports coming in. Everyone is on a high and on a buzz. Big thanks to our own team, Teresa and James and Tommy and all the team that looked after the visit and broadcast all the information to the listeners over the course of the day. But by all accounts, a gentleman, and everybody really enjoyed his visit. So well done. Thumbs up to Mark Carney, and thumbs up to the people of Ahagower in particular. I know the people of Westport had him there too, but the people of Ahagower, they went all out with flags and bunting and every other thing. They did a wonderful job, and I believe he had mass in an Ahagower church with Father Todd Nolan, and all kinds of wonderful things happened. So that's good. We're starting on a good note today. 0818 3055, if you'd like to phone us. Patrina on taking your calls. You can text or WhatsApp on 087 941 41, with thanks to everyone's favourite Irish pub in New York City, Conley's Pub and Restaurant, just off Times Square. And you can email us too on studio@midwestradio.ie. That's studio@midwestradio.ie. Now straight into it, because Sal has sent us a WhatsApp, and Sal asks the following question. She says, Jerry, can you please ask your listeners, what's the old Irish mixture for potato blight? Sal thinks it's bluestone and washing soda and washing up liquid all mixed up together, but she's not quite sure and she doesn't know the amounts. Well, there's bound to be someone out there that has the answer to that. The old Irish mixture for potato blight. Is it bluestone and washing soda and washing up liquid all mixed together in what amounts? I presume that's all mixed up into water then as well. So, Sal, we're going to try and find out for you. If anybody knows the answer to that, call us or text us or WhatsApp us, and we will gladly pass on the info.

And one more thing to mention for motorists, there are cattle are straying at the Rockfield area. That's on the Turlock Road out of Castlebar. So if you're driving on the Turlock Road out of Castlebar, please be very careful because there are cattle straying at the Rockfield area on that road. Just be careful. A note to motorists, a note to people in the area. Let's crack on. Let's bring you some music. And we're going to start it off today with a man by the name of Glen Campbell. And Glen Campbell, of course, had some wonderful songs in his time. But I've picked a song that he did from his album called Timeless. And Timeless had some great songs on it too. And of course, will one of them play? Not a notion will one of them play. So that's all right. We will go this route and find something from Glen Campbell this way. As I said, friends, if you'd like to text or WhatsApp us, it's 087-900-4141. It's always good to hear from you. Here's Glen Campbell. Good riddance. I've had the time of my life on the programme today. It's Glen Campbell at his best.

0: That's Glen Campbell, as we said, to get us up and away today. Good riddance. I've had the time of my life. RA Time on Midwest, 11:16.
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0: Now, please say a huge congrats to all involved in the 40th anniversary of the Arch Club. What a wonderful night of celebration of volunteering at its best for our very special people for the past 40 years in Ballina. A beautiful mass, buffet and plenty of music, song and dance. And the crack was mighty. Well done again to all involved, and that comes in from a former volunteer. And well done to Áine Fitzgerald on the beautiful harp music at the event for the Prime Minister. That's Prime Minister Carney in Westport yesterday. Áine, that was much appreciated. Midwest, can you please wish great granny Teresa Hopkins of Crimlin, Ross and Castlebar a big happy birthday today. Teresa, lots of love to you from your granddaughters Katie and Alana and Freya, wishing you well. Another caller wants to know then, is there going to be a Cayley in Julian's of Midfield tonight? There usually is, in fairness to them, a Cayley on a Monday night, so maybe one of the Julian team will let us know if you have a Cayley going tonight. And wish Melissa Graven from Tronragee and Ackle a very happy birthday today. Can you play something from James Kilbane if that's possible? We will work our way around to play something from James Kilbane before long. Now, I want to say hello to some people. I met a lovely man last night, Bernard Trench, and Bernard said, when you're on tomorrow, Jerry, will you play a request for Richard Trench Senior and Richard Trench Junior? And I know Richard Trench Jr. is home from holidays in Australia, but is he, as the one says, is he resting on his laurels? No way is he resting on his laurels, because Richard Trench Sr., Richard Trench Jr., James Trench and Bernard Trench are mad and flat out cutting silage today as we speak. But you see, they have these big tractors now, and these big tractors are like spaceships. And thankfully, Midwest is loud and clear in the tractors in the Trench household today as they make their silage. And I said I'd mention them, certainly, so a pleasure to mention them. And thanks for tuning in, lads. I know you tune in on a daily basis, and you've asked for some music from Foster and Allen. So I'm going to play some music from Foster and Allen for you now. And of course, I'll say a big hello to all our friends making the silage, because I know there are tractors all over the place. Massive, big, huge yokes, as they might say, out making the silage. So a special good morning to all our friends making the silage. You can send us a text or a WhatsApp, by the way, if you're on your Tharacor today listening. Don't you could soon now if you get it? Well, don't, no, because I'm going to say, don't, you're too busy. So just wishing you well and hope that you're all safe. And thanks to you, because I know lots of you tune into the programme on a daily basis. So Foster and Allen it is on the programme today. And for the lads, oh, lonesome me.

Mick Foster and Tony Allen, the boys in action from their album 50 at 50, 50 songs after 50 years, and a song called Oh Lonesome Me for the Trench Boys out on their Tarracores, flat out making their silage today. So the reporters come back on the potato blight. Do you remember we had Sal on asking about the mixture? And callers are telling us that it's a mixture of Bluestone and washing soda. And the percentages are a pound, or the ratios maybe, a pound of Bluestone and a half pound of washing soda per acre. And you put it steeping the night before you want it. So you, but now it doesn't say, you see, a pound of Bluestone and a half pound of washing soda per acre. But I suppose we'll have to try and find out how much water is required in all of that as well, won't we? We'll need to know the amount of water. And you put it all steeping the night before anyway and mix it all around the next day and you spray it on your spuds and away you go. Let's, we'll have to try and find the water levels now for that one too. Now, good morning, Jerry. Can you wish June Kilkenny from Kilkelly a very happy birthday today? Lots of love to you, June, from all the family. And you love John Paul Young. And love is in the air, and you also love David Solo. So we'll go with John Paul Young today. How about that, June, as we wish you well. And hello to Mary Green. Mary Green celebrates her birthday to do. Happy birthday to you, Mary. The request coming in from Noreen Callaghan. And can you wish my sister Melissa Graven from Tonerigi and Ackle a very happy birthday, lots of love. And can you play a song from Derek Ryan? Well, you know we'll play from Derek Ryan today because it's a song that's picking up a huge amount of airplay. It's Plough on Paddy. So we'll do Plough on Paddy the other side of the break. But I also want to say hello to a man called Michael O'Grady. And it's bright, it's early, but I know I was talking to Michael O'Grady's favourite aunt in Super Value earlier on this morning. And she says, Jerry, if you need a Chicago correspondent, you have him in Michael O'Grady. Because he is tuned in to Midwest night, noon and morning, 7 days a week. She said he has the information before we get the information about what's happening in the area, such as the listenership of Michael O'Grady to what we do. Well, Michael, we're wishing you well as you wish tune in Chicago, the cold, windy city. I'd say it's anything but these days. And thank you for tuning in, Michael. And I know you're a big fan of KP, so KP will be definitely played in the programme. And by the way, Michael, as I said at the top of the shop, this one for you comes in from your favourite aunt, wishing you well in Chicago today. John Paul Young it is. He's the man to take us into the break. Love is in the air.

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7: Skoda. Loneliness and isolation affect many people in many sectors of society in the west of Ireland. The Tommy Maron Show will continue the investigation into loneliness and isolation this Wednesday morning as we look at how loneliness and isolation impacts migrants, non-nationals and new communities across the region. 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
8: Just to mention now for Cameron McLaughlin's big night in the Coleman Music Centre. It's not that far away. Thursday, the 25th of June, Thursday week, big country night with Carmel and Mick Flavin and Tony Allen and Brian Kerrigan and Declan O'Hare. And it's all, and as I said, in the Coleman Music Centre in Gurcheen, in the heart of downtown Gurcheen, and tickets are available at 071 918 2599. Moving fast, by the way, to those tickets, so step on it. 071 918 2599, the number to you need to ring for that one. Coming in on 087 900 4141 today, Jerry, just wondering, can you play Tina Turner and Simply the Best for Flo Conlon in Kilchimaw? Flo celebrates her birthday today. I certainly will, why wouldn't I? And of course, the Tina Turner Experience took place in the Royal Theatre in Castlebar over the course of the weekend, and by all accounts, top class. It usually is, in fairness to it. Looking forward to the show, Jerry. Any chance of a bit of music from Glorna Dunn today? Well, there is, because I was to do it Friday and I didn't get a chance. So I have the Glorna Dunn CD right smack beside me, and we will do the business. And Jerry, can you buy potatoes protecting homeland for you? Oh, you can buy, I would say. That's what it is. You can buy potatoes protect in homeland, and it's specially designed for potato blight, and that will do the job too. And of course, the USB, I'm sure it's still on the go. I remember years ago a thing called Dithane 945 that used to be used for potato blight, and then there was another thing called Juter. Hands up, who remembers Juter? That was for the potato blight too. Give a shout out to Eileen Spain and all in the Cheon and Oak preschool as they prepare for the big 40th on Friday the 19th. And please play Come On Eileen for all the friends and family. Do you know something? I think I'm actually there Friday morning, bright and early. We're going to do a social media OB. We're going to do a couple of links with Eileen and all the team in the Cheon and Oak preschool in Ballyhadrain this Friday. Looking forward to it with God's help. So Come On Eileen is on the hit list as well today. But so is Derek Ryan and Plough On Paddy along with Jack Hugh.

Plough on, Paddy, plough on. Derek Ryan and Jack, you're together on that one. Good afternoon, Jerry. Hope you had a good weekend. Looking forward to a few tunes on this lovely Monday. Well, I hope you're enjoying the tunes so far, in fairness, and we have more to go. And let me tell you this much, friend, I don't have a name for you. Our listeners are the ones choosing all the tunes as they usually do on this here mid-morning show, in fairness. People of great taste. Here we are now with the job. £8. This is the ratio. £8 of Bluestone and £10 of washing soda in 40 gallons of water. And that'll do the job nicely. £8 of Bluestone then and £10 of washing soda in 40 gallons of water does the job nicely. Sal also thought that there was washing up liquid involved in all of that. And apart from blowing bubbles, I think the reason that they put washing up liquid in, it kind of makes it sticky. So that when you're spraying on that mixture...

0: today. And good morning, Jerry, listening here in the clubhouse as always. Can you ask your listeners to save the date for Sunday the 21st of June? Isn't that the longest day of the year? Fat Dementia Mile, the longest day walk, 3 to 5pm. The walk commences at 3:30pm sharp. Refreshments, crack agus ciúil from Pádraic Mórn and special guest. 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And thank you, Declan Howley, for that, an old friend of ours. Time for a moment of inspiration.
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0: The Man from Achill was requested earlier on today. Let's bring you this version of this song from James Kilbane, The Richest Man on Earth.

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12: Just coming up to a quarter to 12 now, and Margaret Costello is in Ballymun celebrating the birthday. Happy birthday to you, Margaret, from all the gang in the Monday Club. And they tell me you're a big fan of Jerry Guthrie. So, of course, that leads to Jerry Guthrie and the Monday Club. We'll have to do that. Jerry, please ask your list. Listeners, what would get silicone off non-slip tiles? Just put down on the bathroom floor. I tried washing up liquid, but it's no good, says Mary and Claire Galway. Well, Mary, let's put our army of listeners to work now for you and see what we can come up with. So you've got silicone on some non-slip tiles and you want to get it off. What's the best way of getting it off? Let's see what our listeners say to that, Mary. And good morning, Jerry. Enjoying the programme as usual. Lively and interesting topics. Would love if you could play My Old Sligo Home by John Flood. I'm a devoted listener. Played it the other day. Mightn't just get a chance to do it today now, devoted listener. Thank you for it. But I played it a couple of times last week. So, and then Maura is on as well, and she says, Jerry, the gospel song by C.C. Wyness, her turn this time, please can you give it a twirl. I'll do my best, Maura. I'll do my best for you, in fairness. And we played the version of it the other day from the young man that hails from Northern Ireland, and if I can, I'll get it in again. But I want to go back now to Eileen and all the gang in Chiernanogue and Ballyhadrin, the preschool which will celebrate its 40th birthday on this coming Friday. Celebrations galore, let me tell you. Celebrations galore. This is the song requested from Dixie's Midnight Runners. Come on, Eileen.

0: The Mid-Morning Show on Midwest Radio, thanks to Harrington Concrete and Quarries, producers of high-strength cattle slats, beams and manholes for the agricultural sector. 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

0: Dixie's Midnight Runners then. And Come On Eileen. I think it's about 1982 for that one, Eileen. For Eileen and all the gang in Chernanoga and Ballyhadreen today. Mace time 11:49.
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0: And of course you're welcome to text or WhatsApp on 087-941-41 in partnership with the pub in New York City that boasts the best Irish atmosphere, the Perfect Pint Public House. The Potato Blight will do it this time by saying, soak the Bluestone in a canvas bag, and in a separate bag the soda crystals, and the purpose of the bags was to be able to fully dissolve all the crystals, you see, in the barrel of water. See, so many people did this, in fairness, in their time, and there's a lot of different opinions and bits and bobs coming in on it. Hello, Jerry, enjoying the programme. Please wish Father Michael Murphy a very happy 40th anniversary of his ordination today. And that comes in from all the gang who've asked for something from the Glorna Dunn CD. And I'm going to play some reels from the Glorna Dunn CD right now, because I had some requests in earlier on to do that. So, Father Michael, all the very best. I know you're out in Roundforth, and thanks for tuning in, and wishing you well as you celebrate the 40th anniversary of your ordination to the priesthood on this day. What does this one say? This is the same. In fairness, this was Sarah who sent in the mixture as well for the potato blight. So we're well on our way now with that one. And thanks to you all. So many people got involved in that. Thanks to you all for making contact about it as well. And Feroiga Amplified, what's this? It's a music festival in the Knockmore GA grounds on the 4th of July 2026. The gates open at 5 p.m. and it finishes at midnight, and it's all in aid of Feroiga. All Feroiga will be involved in it, a wonderful organisation, and they send me a whole host of people that are going to be taking part in that, on stage, off stage, the lot. It's going to be a big night. And please wish Teresa and Noel Connor from Lacken a very happy 41st wedding anniversary today. That request for you, Teresa and Nora, is coming in from Doreen. And there's also requesting to say happy birthday to Tommy Wims. Tommy celebrates a special one today. Have a great day, Tommy, from Michael and Kathleen, asking for some Sligo song. Well, sure, Tommy, if you're in Sligo, as they say, and if you're celebrating a special birthday, one with a zero at the end of it, merits a mid-morning show salute, by the way, Tommy. So a big mid-morning show salute to you as we celebrate your birthday. And of course, we will find a Sligo song for you. Absolutely. But now, the boys and girls of the Glorna Dunn Show Band are up next on the programme from their CD, which they recorded Come West Along the Road on Bohor Shear a few weeks ago, and it's proving to be very, very popular. George White's favourite, Fred Finn's, and the Humours of Westport.

0: Powerful stuff. Powerful stuff, no doubt about it. Wonderfully packaged CD as well. Lovely, and a little booklet to go with the Glor na Dun and George White's favourite, Fred Finn, and the Humours of Westport. What's the mixture, Jerry, for The Blight? I missed it. Well, the mixture, according to all our listeners, is washing soda. Bluestone and washing soda. 8 pounds of bluestone, 10 pounds of washing soda, mixed up in 40 gallons of water. That does the job. And here's Bernie. And Bernie had almost forgotten. Bernie says, Jerry, I'm like you. I want to find out what worked with the crow at the window at 5 o'clock every morning. Do you remember on Friday, friends, we had the caller from the lady saying the crow was playing poke at 5 o'clock in the morning, banging on the window. And all kinds of things came in, including that mixture that Patrina got that involved the tea out of tea bags. Wasn't it sugar and salt? And you shake a little bit of it on the windowsill. Did any of those things work? I hope that lady is tuned in. And I hope she tried particularly that one. And we just want to see, did it work? One man, Ben, wanted for Saturday week, June the 27th, in the Westport area. Can you help us with that one? And a caller said, if you have a small amount of spuds and you want to use that, the correct measures then would be 50 grams of copper sulfate, which is bluestone, 70 grams of washing soda, and you mix all that up in 5 litres of water if you have a small amount of spuds. Congrats, Father Mike Murphy Roundforth, on your 40 years as a priest. And this one for you, Father Mike, comes in from all your friends in Dunmore. And again, Anya Fitzgerald, a lot of texts coming in for Anya, because Anya was the young lady who provided the harp music for the Canadian Prime Minister Mark Carney in Westport over the course of the weekend, and clearly it went down very well. So take a bow, Anya. Caller wondering, can someone help? What's the best way of getting an oil stain off tarmac? Would you have any help with that one, please? Love to hear from you on that one if you can help too. And can you wish Kay Carey from Belmullet a very happy birthday? And Kay, the request for you today comes in from all your fans in Regan's in Clanbu. Kay, well done. Kay, it's a busy household, because Kay and Perky celebrated their anniversary a couple of weeks back on the day of Perky's birthday, if I remember. And they've just finished all that birthday cake. 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Anyway, I hope you have a good one, Kay. Thanks for tuning in. 087 900 41 41. We'll go to 12. 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
7: Loneliness and isolation affect many people in many sectors of society in the west of Ireland. 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
1: Canadian Prime Minister departed Mayo from Ireland West Airport Knock this afternoon after a day of festivities across Ahagour and Westport. Taoiseach calls time on councils collecting dereliction tax with revenue to administer new scheme as a number of Mayo towns will be eligible. Significant waiting times for patients presenting to emergency departments across the region. While in sport, Mayo earn home advantage against Meath in round 3 of the All-Ireland Senior Football Championship. All these stories and more on the way from 1.
2: McDonald's are making an appearance at the FIFA World Cup. They've a formidable lineup for the FIFA World Cup meal. But who will you pick to lead the line? Big Mac or Chicken McNuggets? 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The stage is set. 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Match ready for adults, only at McDonald's.
3: Until the 13th of July, from 11 a.m. Meal includes carbonated drink side and one collectible allocated randomly. While stocks last, drink upgrade fee supply.
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5: With Connolly's Mercedes-Benz Galway and Sligo, where ordering your 262 vehicle is easy at connollys.ie.
1: Well, the odd spot of light rain or drizzle will be possible today. Some sunny spells may develop later in the evening. Highest temperatures of 16 to 20 degrees with mostly light southeasterly winds veering southwesterly throughout the day.
4: The weather forecast
5: with Connolly's Cupra Sligo, where ordering your 262 vehicle is easy at connollys.ie.
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0: Great reports coming in about the show, the Tina Turner tribute night in the Royal Theatre in Castlebar last Saturday night. Sell-out house, and everyone absolutely enjoyed it. She's fantastic, that lady. Her name escapes me now again. I did a piece with her manager a few weeks ago about the show, but every time she's come back, she's increased the number. She is so good. But there be the lady herself doing the business. It's coming in the earpiece. Rebecca O'Connor, is that right? Thank you, Petrina. So Rebecca O'Connor is the lady's name, and as I say, great reports about what she did. One more thing to say about bluestone or copper sulfate for blight control. It's most commonly mixed with washing soda and water, and it's known as a burgundy mixture to prevent the burning on the leaves. You see, well, to prevent the blight, essentially, at the end of the day. So two Zach Bryan Gold Circle tickets for sale now for Sunday the 21st of June. Where is Zach Bryan in Belfast? I think it's in Belfast he is. Anyway, those two tickets are for sale. If you're interested, give us an old call, 0818 3055. Wish my sister Melissa Graven from Tronergie and Ackle a very happy birthday. Lots of love from Irene, asking for Derek Ryan, who we played earlier on with Plough on Paddy, the big one from him. Can you say a massive thank you to everyone who supported and attended the charity barn dance I had in Julian's on Friday night? We raised an incredible €2,700, with all proceeds going to Cancer Care Tubbercurry and Stop Northwest Suicide Awareness in association with Kieran Leonard Memorial. I'm blown away that an idea to celebrate my birthday could raise so much money, says Pauline Leonard. Well, Pauline, there you go. That's what happens. And people are more than generous. We are the best people in the world. No doubt about that. Respond so well to everything. Jerry, I remember the ad for Jeter. That's Jeter on the radio. Whichever way... were being used, I will never forget my back being nearly broken from the big copper spraying machine, says this particular caller. Well, good on you, caller. I don't remember the ad, funny enough, but I remember the packet. It was like, it came in like a flower packet, really. And I think it was kind of like a mixture of bluestone, really. It was the bluestone and that copper sulfate, or whatever you call it, all mixed up together. And it was marketed then as Jeter, and it was a blue mixture as well. And I do remember that, but I don't remember the ad on radio for Jeter now, all those years ago. I wonder, can you even still get Jeter? That's what I'd like to know. Jared, we're still patiently waiting for the West Awake by Lumen or any group of your choice, or even any song getting us in the mood for our forthcoming West of Ireland trip very soon. Now, many thanks, says Tony and Deirdre Sweeney in Lucan in County Dublin. Well, Tony and Deirdre, you have to be a man with the plan, as they say, and I'm a man with the plan. So, first of all, we're going to hear Richard White, because Richard White has a little piece of poetry to commemorate Mark Carney, the Prime Minister in Aha Gower yesterday. So we're going to do that first of all, Tony and Deirdre. And then we're going to have Kevin Prendergast with a Mayo Man through and through. And then we're going to have a Sligo song. So how about that, Tony and Deirdre, as we get you ready to come west? First of all, here's Dickie. Good morning to you, Richard.
1: Good morning, Jerry.
0: How are you?
1: I'm good, good. Great, old form. Thanks. Great.
0: Now today you have a very topical piece, Richard.
1: But the piece now is this morning by a poet. Jerry, do you know the Aha Gower man?
0: Oh, yes, yes, indeed.
1: And tis for the Canadian Prime Minister, Mark Carney.
0: Lovely.
1: And Jerry, do you know, also Aha Gower man, and in his time has written some fine poetry. And this poem I've gone over several times, I think it's a great poem as well, for the Prime Minister, Mark Carney.
0: Lovely.
1: In this ancient place we are gathered, confronted by archaeology, where Vikings plundered before the long British hegemony. We know that history is written by the victors with the virtuous blood of the innocent. And what takes minutes to destroy in wars takes generations to repair with atonement. Life is a spark of hope flung into the darkness. But those who quench that energy have never walked in the shoes of the stateless or been moved by the grace of empathy. As democracies are subjected to coercion, we look to Canada as we've done before, and with pride to our cherished native son, the convener coalition of the anti-war. To protect the hard lessons gleaned from the rubble, to reset the world as it slowly forgives, to defend civilized values despite the struggle, so we can all resume living our sacred, ordinary lives. So that is by Jerry Dio, fine local poet of Aha Gower as well, and and I think you're doing a great job on it.
0: A wonderful job for a wonderful occasion. Richard White, I thank you for your time. Have a good week.
1: Lovely, cheer you.
0: God bless.
1: All the best.
0: Bye. Bye-bye. Bye-bye.

0: That's KP at his very best with the number one heel in the country. And that's going out to a great friend of ours, Michael O'Grady. I mentioned Michael earlier on. Michael tunes in on a daily basis to everything we do in Chicago. So once again, good wishes to you, Michael, from your favourite auntie who's been on to make sure we wish you the best, our number one listener in, I was going to say in the county of Chicago, but sure, I could say the county of Chicago. There's as many Irish in Chicago as there would be in any one of our counties here in Ireland. So in County Chicago today, we'll find Michael tuned into the programme. Rochford time, 12:14.
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0: Jerry, please wish my lovely friend Kay Carey a very happy birthday today. Lots of love and best wishes from Eileen, Will and family in Solihull, who are tuned in. Solihull, just outside Birmingham, I believe. And I know that Eileen, Will and family tune in on a regular basis to us. So hello to all of you too. Can I put a request in to congratulate Martin and Phil Vahey from Ballon Stanford? They celebrated their golden wedding anniversary. In fact, they do it today. So Martin and Phil, all the best as you celebrate your special day. Lots of love to you from Shannon and Caden and Kyla, wishing you the best. I hope I did the way okay on the pronunciations of those ones. And we also have a little doggy missing, and this doggy is missing from the Meelic area of Swinford. Collie type dog, as far as I can see from the little picture that's come in here. So if you keep an eye out, please, for a collie type doggy, lovely dog, missing from the Meelic area of Swinford. As you can well imagine, the owners are anxious to get Sam back. Happy birthday, Kay Carey. Please play any song from Big Tom and and that's in from David and Mary and PP and Daniel Barrett in Derry Corrib, wishing you the best of luck today. 087-900-4141 is how you'll find us each and every day. Jerry, please wish Lena Hurst a very happy special birthday today. Have a fab day, Lena. See you later. That's in from all the family, wishing you the best of luck on this your special day. And let's see what else we have coming into the programme. As I said, it's 087-900-4141, and that's with thanks to Megan's Bar and Kitchen, nestled in the heart of Manhattan. Now, for all our Sligo listeners, because we've had some people on today from Sligo asking for a Sligo song, here's a great old tune. It comes from Jim Finnegan, and it's The Green Hills of Sligo.

0: Jim Finnegan and a song called The Green Hills Around Sligo. Now, hello, Jerry. Love the programme. But why do you not answer my question about when Mayo was playing next weekend or the following weekend? Can you answer? Or would someone in the sports department please answer? Well, my apologies to your call. Do you know something? I've only seen your message now, and that's the truth. I've only seen your message now, and I acted on it immediately. And I went straight out the door, and I spoke to my colleagues in the sports department, and I said, boys, what's the story? But all that has come so far is that Mayo will play Meath in Castlebar, but no confirmation of a date or time yet. So we don't know whether it's going to be Saturday, we don't know whether it's going to be Sunday, and we don't know what time. But let me assure you, WhatsApper, as soon as we get the info, it's going straight out to you, and that's a guarantee. Now, Kay Carey, the birthday girl in Glencastle, a very happy birthday to you, Kay, from all your good friends in Belderig, Eileen and Stephen McHale, and all the gang wishing you well as you celebrate your birthday today. 087 900 41 41. Good morning, Jerry. We were in Spain last week at the Music in Cadiz, and I just want to say a very sincere and heartfelt thank you to all the Midwest staff in Cadiz. Declan and Ollie in particular went out of the way to help us, and it's very much appreciated. Best wishes and thank you from the Cannon family in Castlebar. Well, that's no problem whatsoever, Cannon family in Castlebar. Good morning to you, or good afternoon to you at this stage. I'm delighted to know you had a wonderful weekend in Cadiz, and in fairness, if I do say it out myself, we have the best team when Paul goes out there. I know there's a wonderful team of people around him that make sure everything runs smoothly. So thank you for that, and I'll gladly pass that on. So we'll take our break now, and we'll come back with something from the Saturdays on a Monday.
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0: There's the Saturdays. We got some more issues for ourselves. God knows, haven't we all a few issues along the way? Had an enjoyable day in Ahagower meeting the Prime Minister, Mark Carney. Related to us, our mam is Carney. So a great day to cherish, says the Nolan family. Well, good on you, Nolan family. I heard him say he never knew he had as many cousins until he arrived in Ahagower yesterday. They were coming out of all sorts, but sure, wasn't it lovely? And the day was lovely, and it was just very nice all round. Jerry, hope you're keeping well. Any chance of playing John McNichol and Kissing for Anne, Bridie and Marie? Enjoy the show. Thank you very much, Anne, Bridie and Marie. It's a good song, actually. It's a new one from John McNichol, so I'm definitely going to write that down and try and get it in. Wish all the participants from Roscommon representing Team Connacht in the Special Olympics this weekend a special shout out to Danny O'Grady from Ballyhadreen. And Jerry, can you buy Ricketts Blue anymore, a caller wants to know. Good question, caller. Wasn't Ricketts Blue used to make white things whiter? I'm not joking you when I say that. It used to be put in to make sheets whiter and shirts whiter and all that. I'm sure, I hope I'm right in saying that. If I'm wrong, please correct me, but I'm sure that's what Ricketts Blue was used for. Anyway, wondering, can it be bought anymore, Ricketts Blue? Please play request for Father Garrett Herity in Partrie, who celebrates the 40th anniversary of his ordination as well. Thanks for your spiritual support to everyone and your kindness to everyone in the Partrie community, and many, many more years of health and happiness. I think that could be Father Jarlath Herity. To be honest with you, I think it's Father Jarlath rather than Father Garrett. I could be wrong, but I think it's Father Jarlath. Hi, Jerry. Can you please wish Kathleen Corcoran from Eileen Eady a very happy birthday? That's in from all the family. And they say, have a super day, Kathleen, and I'm sure you will too. And Midwest, can you please announce 2 Zach Bryan tickets available for Saturday, the 20th of June in Cork? Martina has these 2 for sale. She will sell them at face value. So if you're interested in buying those 2 tickets for Martina for Zach Bryan in Cork at face value, you know what to do. Give us a buzz and we will do the best for you. Now, I've been listening to your music for the last few days, and when a track plays, there's a sharp pause halfway through. I think you have a glitch in your machine. I could have a glitch in my machine. I don't know. We'll check it out with our technical people and we'll see what they say. But thanks for the text. 087 900 4141. OK time is 12:30 on the button. Aaron Boyncha, let's bring you OK time right now.
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0: And actually, I'm looking forward to being with Oliver Kelleher and the team on this coming Wednesday, with God's help. We're there at their wonderful premises in Castlebar to celebrate 50 years of business. So that's all happening with OK and the team on this coming Wednesday. Now, for one of our birthday girls today, Kay Carey, big fan of this man, 4 Country Roads, it's Tomás Moore.

That's Big Tom in action. Four roads to Glenamaddy. Here's a nice one now for the people of Swinford. Good morning, Jerry. We're just back from the Swinford playground and would just like to say that it's a credit to the town. So well kept. No litter, no graffiti, and nothing damaged or broken. Everything working perfectly. Also got the chance to walk up through the butterfly garden, and that's another credit to that committee as well. We will be back. Love the show, says Cathy. Well, good on you, Cathy. And isn't it nice to get nice texts in like that? Because God knows you get enough where things are wrong and things are haywire. And what can we do about this? But here's the wonderful people of Swinford keeping their playground in tip-top condition, first of all, and also keeping their butterfly garden in tip-top condition too. So Cathy is very happy with all of that. And always a pleasure to listen to the dulcet tones of the wonderful Richard White. Such articulation and beautiful words from Cath in Westport. Well, he's wonderful. He's a gentleman, and it was lovely. Topical today, because he had that piece from Ger Reedy about the visit of the Canadian Prime Minister, Mark Carney. Hi, Jerry. Can you play Love Ain't Easy by Teresa Marie Canavan for Fiona? Much thanks. Fiona played it on Friday, so mightn't just get a chance to get to it now again today. We'll see. If we can, we will. But if not, we'll be definitely doing it a little bit later in the week. Okay, we will play some music now from CC Winus, because Maura was on asking about CC Winus. And I know it's a big song, and it's a very popular song here in Midwest. And another week, my favourite singer is Kieran Rosny, says Con Kenny. Good man, Con. Well, we'll try and get something in from Kieran if I can before I wrap it up. But I want to go to Come Jesus Come, because this is CC Winus' powerful voice, and Maura and other people have asked about it today.

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3: Now, I see a lovely picture on the screen, and this picture says, with it, so proud to get a photo with Mark Carney, lovely man, and to think I'm related to him. My mother was Annie Josephine Carney, and she'd be so proud if she was here. And myself and Edward Muldoon, he's the organist. It's a two-person choir. We were singing at the Mass. We do every Sunday, but this Sunday was so special. Had a lovely day. We'll never forget it. Thanks as always, Jerry, for a lovely show. It's a beautiful picture. And the photo is Mark Carney and Annie Nolan from Mount Brown in Ahagour. Well, well done, Annie. It's lovely. It's a nice thing to... And by all accounts, as I was saying at the top of the shop, this Mark Carney came back as a lovely, humble man. And more good wishes for Kay Carey. Hello to you, Kay. Happy birthday from the Healy's in Bonauna. I'm wishing you well today. And can you wish our mom and nanny, Joan Williams in Lacken, a very happy birthday, Jerry. And if you can play a song by our granddaughter, Chloe Sweeney, as I know she'll be listening in to you this morning, as she does every morning, with much thanks. Well, we'll have to get something in so for Granny, but I have a couple more tunes to go before I get to that one. And good afternoon, Jerry. Martina, listening in St. Albans, mopping floors and laundry. And well done to Keelan on Saturday, winning a trophy at football, and Charlie's Bar song, if at all possible. Well, Keelan and Martina and all the gang in St. Albans, thanks for tuning in. Mightn't get to your song, but I do wish you well. And thanks for tuning in. And a request for Christopher McLaughlin, winning the Ames Award for Best Male Singer for the Castlebar Musical Dramatic Society at the weekend, from Kitty and all the McLaughlins. And they're in Castle Rort in lovely Newport in the County Mayo. Now, Anne Bridie and Marie, John McNichol, KISSING.

0: Bit of poetry going on in this one for Anne Brady and Marie, K-I-S-S-I-N-G. One John McNichol. Jerry, please ask your listeners if they know of a product with a scent that keeps cats away from vegetable plants. There's bound to be one. There has to be one. So someone of our callers has to help us with that now. Any kind of a product with a scent that will keep a cat away from a vegetable plant. Love to hear from you on that one, friends. 087 941 41. Jerry, one beautiful song, Come Jesus Come, from C.C. Winans. And that it is. And proving to be very popular as well. Jerry, listening to the show on this beautiful and very busy morning of ours, we have the bringing in of the silage today and tomorrow. Say hello to my son, John. Busy inside and outside on the silage pit. And can you say safe flying to my daughter Jennifer, who is on her way to Charlotte in America with her job. Jennifer works extremely hard. Can you please play that most beautiful song? Our very own Pádraig Welsh played it rather recently on his afternoon show. Pádraig always plays the finest of great music. The song in question is What's Up, sung by Four Non-Blondes. A great song. Kind regards, Mary Coleman and family. Well, Mary Coleman and family, do you know what we will do? We will make that song our all-time classic today.
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What a big song. Four non-blondes then. And from Four Non-Blondes today, what's up? Sulphur, the cats and the smell. Sulphur is a smell that works well to keep cats away from vegetable plants. But here's the thing. Can that product be... I know the sulphur smell, but I wonder, can you buy it as a product, like, or can you buy something that this caller was looking for that would keep the cats away from the vegetable plot? Something that they've got... Oof, I'm keeping away from that. Hello to Mary Kenny in Crossbeggan, County Wexford. How are you, Mary? This comes in from your husband, John. Thanks for tuning in, by the way, in Crossbeggan, County Wexford. And Jerry, that was powerful from CC Wines. You can hear every word she sings, says Maura, the song that we played earlier, Come Jesus Come. And then we have a lady in Bray in County Wicklow called as regards the Ricketts Blue, and she said it can be definitely got on Amazon, for she bought some Ricketts Blue on Amazon quite recently. Friends, thanks indeed for all the information and your requests and your dedications and all the bits and pieces. I see Petrina going to the texting machine. That means there might be something else in before I go. Maybe, maybe not. There is something coming. Okay, but I'll thank Petrina for working on the programme, and I'll thank our friends at Harrington's who make it possible each and every day with their very kind sponsorship of the show. They do it every day between 11 and 1, and I appreciate that very much. I've a dog. Works brilliantly to keep the... Ah, yeah, but they run when they see the cat coming. That's fair enough, but not everyone might have a dog. And the doggy shouldn't be chasing the cats now, should they? Good morning, Jerry. Can you give a shout-out that I'm in the Saddlers in Fringe Park on this... When are you there, Seamus? Oh, you're there this Saturday, the 20th of June, with Shane Moore and my new single on the way to you, Jack the Lad. Thank you, says Seamus Moore. Well, Seamus, we look forward to Jack the Lad, son. We look forward to it, because no doubt, like all your other singles, it'll be catchy and popular, and we're looking forward to it. Seamus, good on you, and good wishes. You'll be in the Saddlers Inn in Fringe Park on this coming Saturday, the 20th of June. It's a good place to be. That's where we have to go. Going to go, Granny, your granddaughter, Chloe Sweeney. This is for Chloe's granny in the birthday club today, recently recorded. The Bed You Made For Me. Till tomorrow, take care. God bless.

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10: 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It's time for the main lunchtime news and sports. The headlines.
11: Canadian Prime Minister departed Mayo from Ireland West Airport Knock this afternoon after a day of festivities across Ahagour and Westport.
12: Taoiseach calls time on councils collecting dereliction tax. Now revenue to administer a new scheme, with a number of Mayo towns to be affected. Significant waiting times for patients presenting to emergency departments of hospitals across the region. While in sport, Mayo secure home advantage against Meath in round 3 of the All-Ireland Senior Football Championship.
11: All these stories and more are coming up after this.
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16: Easy peasy, gimme squeezy cheesy.
13: No, we just ask Johnny Lynch, a buffalo farmer from down the road. Why go to Italy when West Cork dairy rules? Aldi, it's not complicated.
11: And you're very welcome to the main lunchtime news this Monday with Teresa O'Malley and Scott Stephens.
12: The Prime Minister of Canada, Mark Carney, departed from Ireland West Airport Knock this noontime, having spent in excess of 24 hours in County Mayo. Yesterday, he attended a range of formal occasions in both Westport and Ahagour. It's understood that he stayed in the Grace Hotel in Westport overnight and called into Matt Malloy's public house in Westport yesterday evening. He had been accorded a civic reception by Mayo County Council earlier yesterday evening at a celebration in Westport Town Hall Theatre. A huge crowd gathered outside the theatre at the Octagon to welcome Mark Carney to Westport. He was presented with the scroll to mark the occasion by the Cathaoirleach of Mayo County Council, Sean Carey. His acceptance speech included a reference to US President Donald Trump and a gift given to him by the president.
5: Let me tell you a brief story to put this honor in context. About a year and a half ago, a little less than that, another great leader, Gerlach, gave me a gift. And he said, "Mark, this is very special. This is unique. And it's a key to the White House. It's a key to the White House. No one else has it. No one else has the key to the White House." I was touched. I said, "You know, Mr. President, what does it do?" And he said, "Well, they'll either let you in or they'll shoot you." They'll probably shoot you. With this honor, I know that every door in Mayo will be opened.
12: Now, Prime Minister Carney attended Sunday Mass in St. Patrick's Church in Ahagower at 11:30 yesterday morning after a meeting with President Catherine Conley in Westport House on arrival in the county. After Mass, he visited the grave of his paternal grandparents in the adjoining cemetery, and in glorious sunshine stopped as he left the graveyard to speak to the large crowd of local people and media that had gathered, and he spoke about the strong connection between Ireland and Canada.
17: But such a strong feeling of kinship between Ireland and Canada, the people here, and you know, President Connolly mentioned to me this morning that Ahagower means the field with the spring, yeah, and you know, from the spring springs out all these relationships and ties over the years and the centuries. And one of the things that is happening between Ireland and Canada, it's 180 years anniversary next year of, unfortunately, the start of the famine. So this area, one third of the people in this area were lost either to the famine or to emigration, and a lot of them emigrated to Canada. Now, 180 years later, the flow is not one way. Prosperous Canada coming to Ireland, Ireland coming to Canada, everyone bonded together and bonded with the same values. So it's a very special time. It's an honor to be here. You know, it gives a sense of purpose. And thank you for coming. And enjoy. Go to the Carney Sweet Shop. The Scots Pub is very keen to have some traffic. They put in extra provisions, so let's make sure we make the most of it.
12: Prime Minister Carney bumping up business for businesses in Ahagower. And as he arrived in Ahagower, he shook hands with members of the local community out in large numbers to welcome him to the village. He spoke to a number of children, including a young boy named Jack that was holding up a welcome sign. Afterwards, Midwest News spoke to Jack about the experience. Jack, did the Prime Minister actually speak to you there?
18: Yeah, he did.
12: What did it feel like?
18: Great.
12: And you're holding a sign. What does your sign say?
18: It says, "Welcome home, Prime Minister Mark Carney."
12: And you obviously went to some trouble to have that, and it worked for you because he saw you. What did he say to you?
18: He said, "Well, you're a very lovely young boy," and he said that, "What's that?" And I said, "It's a poster that we made for you." And he said it was very good.
12: Did you make it in school or did you make it at home?
18: At home.
12: And what class are you in?
18: Second class. I'll be going into third class in September.
12: And was there a lot of excitement in school about the Prime Minister coming on this visit to Ahagower?
18: Well, most didn't know, but when they did know, they were very excited. Because at our school, it's a massive one. So, like, outside our school, there's two massive Canada flags. Knockmurski National School, it's called our school.
12: How do you feel now, having had that experience, the Prime Minister of Canada coming over to speak to you?
18: Oh, just very happy and delighted.
12: Now, siblings Pat Carney and Maureen O'Malley are the closest living relatives of Mark Carney in Mayo. The PM chatted to them both after he had planted an Irish oak tree in the village to mark the visit. Midwest News then spoke to Pat, a man in his 90s, about the occasion.
19: I can't even explain it. It's so wonderful. And he's a real gentleman. I said the people of the parish probably loved him after this. The nice things he said about everybody today. I'm very happy that he came.
12: And how did you get the son to come out like this for him?
19: Well, sure, the Cairners always got everything they wanted. Special people. And I hope that he'll come back again and we might get another fine day.
12: Had you ever spoken to him before?
19: Never, no.
12: Do you see the family resemblance?
19: I don't really, but I met his dad about 20 years ago. He had a picture. I have a picture of the house of himself and my dad and my brother. My dad and my brother have passed away since. But I had that picture. I had that for to show to everybody that I had when he was elected.
12: So you're proud of, very proud of him?
19: Why wouldn't I? Proud of all the Cairners. And I hope he'll come back again.
11: Relative of the Prime Minister of Canada, Pat Carney. A retired Garda is quelling concerns about the use of tasers. The taser pilot programme is being extended to include Limerick, as it's already well underway in Dublin and Waterford for regular members. The Armed Support Unit and Emergency Response Unit have already used the devices nationwide for several years. Retired Garda Sergeant and local Peace Commissioner in Donegal, Christy Galligan, says Gardaí use force as a last resort.
20: It's usually a graduated response. I mean, it's not just about using a taser and that's it. And I think it's always a graduated response with the Garda Síochána, and I like to think that it is a graduated response, and it still is today. And we police by consent, and I like to think that the Garda Síochána does that very well, and one of the few police forces, unarmed police forces, as I see it, that uses the graduated response.
12: Waiting times for patients presenting at emergency departments of hospitals right across the West today are significant. There are 43 patients waiting for a bed at Sligo University Hospital, with 22 people on trolleys waiting for admission to Mayo University Hospital and 23 people on trolleys at University Hospital Galway.
11: A number of Mayo towns will be eligible for the new derelict property tax set to be introduced by government and administered by revenue. Taoiseach and Minister for Finance Simon Harris is calling time on councils collecting the tax, saying it was both frustrating and angering that properties have sat idle without being taxed by local authorities. Figures from 2024 show that in Mayo, only €37,000 in tax was collected on 245 buildings. Mr. Harris said in respect of the local authorities, we've given them extra staff, we've given them extra funding, and they haven't done enough on dereliction. Money collected for derelict properties will now be done so by revenue. The new tax is still in the design stage, however, there will be two stages. Stage one will see the levy apply to properties in areas with a population of 4,000 or more, including nearly 110 towns and cities. Stage two will include a further 64 towns with a population of 2,000 or more. Mayo Fine Gael Senator Mark Duffy says he does agree with the scheme, albeit the devil being in the detail. He has been speaking this lunchtime with Midwest Radio's Rowan Kelly.
21: Yeah, I do agree with it broadly. I think that the devil will be in the detail in terms of the exact final memo that will be brought to Cabinet tomorrow. But as we know, in Mayo, dereliction is a huge scourge on towns and villages across the county, and more needs to be done. I would have been a big advocate at the time for the Croí Cónaithe vacant and derelict property grant, and initially that was only eligible for towns and villages up to a population of over 600. But I lobbied and campaigned for that to be broadened out across the county into rural Mayo, and now 800 different homes are at different stages of the process. So we can see that if you get things right in terms of policy making and incentivize people, that actually action can happen on vacancy and dereliction. And that doesn't solve everything, but 800 residences across the county is a very good step. What this is trying to do is to try and target those who are sitting on vacant and derelict properties, who are not making efforts in any way to improve them and to return them for residential or commercial use, and this is a good step forward in trying to tackle vacancy and dereliction.
0: You say the devil is in the detail. Now, the details we have so far, first phase of the project applies to properties in areas with a population of 4,000 or more. That's 107 towns or cities across the country. Second phase, further 64 towns with populations of 2,000 or more. Do you feel this is a good idea or should it be done differently?
21: No, I think it's a good idea. So the first phase will include Ballina, Castlebar and Westport, but let's be straight about it. Mayo County Council will also be affected by this because there are certain sites owned by the council that are in a derelict state. So Mayo County Council will also feel the pinch on this, and I hope it will help to incentivise and to accelerate delivery of different schemes and projects on council owned sites. The challenge of dereliction is very complex as well. So we have many instances, people coming to me in my office that would talk about one terraced house being owned by eight different people because a will wasn't made, for example. Other examples of larger buildings in your Ballinrobes or your Swinfords, that there's market towns at that size that have beautiful historical buildings but are very expensive to renovate and bring back into use. And not all of the grant schemes are available for towns and populations of that size. So that's something that I have been and will continue to campaign for, that there needs to be a carrot and a stick approach. Obviously, this is a stick approach, but there are many carrots in terms of incentivizing property owners and building owners to bring life and light back into these buildings. And that's something that I'll continue to campaign for.
0: The figures we have available to us are from 2024. At the time, there were 245 residential properties on the register. A charge of 7% was supposed to apply for the derelict tax to each property. And at that time, Mayo County Council collected only €37,000. Now, as Councillor Peter Flynn pointed out at the time, that 7% levy, that is collected, it seems, a value of €534,000. On paper, that makes it look like there's only €500,000 worth of dereliction in the county. So you must agree, like, it's pretty poor that Mayo County Council knows that this amount of derelict properties within the county, and they haven't collected the tax when they were tasked to do so.
21: Yeah, it's simply not good enough, and it needs to be better. It's something that I have consistently campaigned alongside Councillor Peter Flynn and fellow councillors across Mayo, that we wanted to see more action. I'll give you examples. The amount of people that have come to me who have a neighbouring dwelling on a terraced house, for example, and they're negatively impacted by damp, by mould, by rodent infestation, by growth of bushes and trees from an adjoining property that has no clear singular owner, might have multiple owners, it might be in probate, and has such a negative health impact and quality of life impact for residences. So it's very important that the local authority use the only instrument that any authority have is a CPO process. No one else has it. Mayo County Council has it and needs to use it proactively and appropriately. Now, it does take a lot of work and there needs to be resources applied to it. And that's something that I've reflected to the chief executive, because it's so important that we bring life and light back into these buildings, like I said, because it has such an important consequence for neighbours, for the whole street and for the vibrancy of towns and villages in Mayo.
0: You mentioned about schemes that you vouched for previously to try and bring properties out of dereliction in Mayo. Currently, the tax the council are supposed to collect is 7%. Now, a new design has been drawn up for the tax that the revenue will be collecting. Do you feel, in your own opinion, that 7% is enough? Or should there be perhaps a further punishment? Not necessarily a punishment, but people should be charged a higher rate for leaving properties to rot away for years and years.
21: I think that the answer to that question will come in the next year or two as the reality actually sets in for building owners. Like, every single building in the county is a different story and a different complex situation. And what I hope is that there's, and what I've campaigned for, is that there's a carrot approach for each of those. Because when reality hits, it's not always easy to have the capital to invest to bring all these buildings back into life. And there might be conservation orders on them, there might be listed buildings, and there might be huge expense on property owners. And there might be, you know, this might be a building that is owned by a family for generations and they do want to keep it in the family. So the answer to your question about the 7%, that will be answered in the next year or two in terms of seeing how what happens in terms of how the market responds to it. But I do think that it is a strong approach, but I hope that it can be supported with other incentive packages for building owners. One of the things that I've campaigned for is the Live in Cities initiative, which is a tax incentive. You may have heard in last year's budget was rolled out to the likes of Athlone, Letterkenny, Sligo, and other medium to large towns. But I've asked that tax incentive be rolled out to all towns over 10,000 population.
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11: Now, taking a look at some national and international stories. The US and Iran have announced a framework for peace. It's due to be signed in Switzerland on Friday, aimed at ending the fighting on all fronts, and will see the Strait of Hormuz also reopen. Mediators in Pakistan had said the deal would include Lebanon, but Israel insists its forces will stay in the country. Taoiseach Micheál Martin says it's an opportunity the world needs to grasp.
2: World leaders will have to really focus on ending of war and ending of conflict, because that does give an opportunity to economies generally, but to the global economy, which will impact on everyone in a beneficial way.
11: Foreign Affairs Minister Helen McEntee says it's important the EU plays a role in peace negotiations.
22: It impacts the EU, it's already impacting the EU, this ongoing conflict, and so we need to make sure that our voice is around the table, that we are consistent, and that anything that impacts the EU as a whole, whether it's the Strait of Hormuz, whether it's energy prices, and obviously that the knock-on impact that we've seen, that the EU has an important role in any of these negotiations.
11: Two bereaved families are teaming up to ask the government for stronger road safety measures. The parents of 16-year-olds Mia Lily Kyo O'Keefe and Grace Lynch are organising community marches to call for meaningful reforms. Mia Lily's parents are holding their first march on the 4th of July in Navan, County Meath. Her mother, Louise, says the road where their daughter was hit is still unsafe for pedestrians.
23: The problem is where the cameras are currently situated. So they're up on top of the traffic lights and the cameras cannot pick up the reg of the car. So then the guards are looking for further information from dash cams or from people's own security cameras on their homes. How is that fit for purpose? There's cameras on the traffic lights there, but they're just not picking up what's needed for the guards to follow it up.
11: Hundreds of students at third-level institutions are homeless. At least 346 reported being homeless during the 2024-2025 academic year, according to data obtained by the Journal under the Freedom of Information Act. However, the figure is likely to be significantly higher, as many of the largest universities in the country, including DCU, UCD and Trinity, do not count how many of their students are homeless. Brian O'Mahony, president of Student Union AMLA, says many who are couch surfing and sleeping in their cars may not have officially declared themselves as homeless.
24: For us, it's quite clear that this is only tip of an iceberg. There is so many major and quite large institutions that didn't even fill into this report. So this is only kind of just touching on what is probably the full scale of student homelessness. But I believe that beyond these FOIs that have been done, there's probably a lot more students that haven't declared homelessness.
11: And an internal audit report's recommended actions to strengthen governance of waiting lists at Children's Health Ireland. It was commissioned by the Minister for Health to assess governance and equity in patient access following concerns raised in previous reviews. The report found no clear evidence of inequity in access to care. However, it made a number of recommendations. They include the development and implementation of a robust waiting list governance framework across specialities.
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26: with Connolly's Volkswagen Ballina, Sligo and Letterkenny, where ordering your 262 vehicle is easy at connollys.ie.
11: Mainly cloudy with the odd spot of light rain or drizzle possible. A chance of brighter spells later in the evening. Highest temperatures of 16 to 20 degrees with mostly light southeasterly winds veering southwesterly through the day. And taking a look at the weather for tonight, it'll be mostly cloudy with a few patchy outbreaks of light rain and drizzle. Some mist and fog on hills and coasts too. Lowest temperatures of 10 to 13 degrees with light southerly or variable breezes. And a quick look at the weather for tomorrow, another mostly cloudy day with just limited sunny spells and patchy light rain and drizzle at times. Some hill and coastal mist and fog too. Highest temperatures tomorrow of 15 to 17 degrees with light to moderate south to southwest winds.
25: The weather forecast
26: with Connolly's Seat Sligo, where ordering your 262 vehicle is easy at connollys.ie.
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0: Well, a very good afternoon from the sports desk this Monday. We're going to start off with Gaelic games and the news that the draw has been made, of course, for the round three of the All-Ireland Football Championship. Dublin will host Donegal in the third round of this year's championship. The two sides are to lock horns as they look for a spot in the quarterfinals. Of course, Mayo are going to welcome Meath to Castlebar this weekend coming. Title holders Kerry are up against Armagh. Monaghan are up against Leinster champions Westmeath in Clonus. The winner of those ties will then face Cork, Louth, Galway or Tyrone in the final eight. They've already qualified for the quarterfinals. Those teams secured their passage thanks to their wins in round 2A. Elsewhere, the semi-finals have been drawn in the Tailteann Cup. Down are up against Fermanagh, while Offaly will take on Wicklow. Both of those games are down for decision at GAHQ up in Croke Park. Now moving on to the local scene in Gaelic games. Earlier on in our morning sport, we looked at results from Avie Mayo Senior League Division 1. Yesterday in Division 2, it finished up Ahamore 125, Hollymount Caramore 12 points, Mayo Gales 321, Davits 1 goal and 14 points, and Park 211, Ballinrobe 1 goal and 13. In Division 3 over the weekend, Eastern Gales 5-16, Kiltane 2 goals and 16 points. Ballyhaunas 3-10, Ballyconlan 1-11, The Neil 1-17, Burrishool 2 goals and 11 points, and Lewisburg 20 points, Kilcommon 10 points. In Division 4, Kilchimock 2-19, Shrew Glencarrob 4 goals and 11 points, Kilmaine 2-14, Swinford 3 goals and 7. And in Division 3, it finished up Ballycroy 1 goal and 15 points, Ballycastle 1-5, Ackle 2-16, Kilmavie Shamrocks 4 goals and 5 points. Now those results are from Saturday the 13th of July. All the scores from across Thursday, Friday and Saturday last week are available to view on the sports section of our website on midwestradio.ie. Moving on now to look at Camogie. Galway bet Waterford at the weekend by 113 to 13 points in the All-Ireland Senior Camogie Championship. Aoife Donoghue's early goal proved the difference between the sides in Walsh Park. Yesterday in soccer then, the Mayo Football League, we have the FAI Junior Cup Round 6, finished up Coachford AFC 4, Ballyhame 3 goals. Mayo Super Cup quarterfinals, Ballinat Town 3, Westport United 1. It also finished up Castlebar Celtic 5, Ballyhaunas 1. The Premier Cup quarterfinals, Swinford 2, Kilmore 0, Ballinrobe Town 5, Partrie Athletic 0. To go back to the Camogie very quickly, just to remind ourselves, of course, with the Mayo interest, Mayo recorded a 112-1-6 victory over Monaghan at the weekend in round 3 of the All-Ireland Junior Camogie Championship. That one was played out at Hastings Insurance McHale Park. It was Mayo's final group game and they could take a lot of positives from this encounter as they prepare for an All-Ireland semi-final on June the 27th. Now to look to a bit of golf as well. Mount Bellew Golf Club notes, visitors and members, a reminder that the Noel and Breda Flesk sponsored Open for Men will take place this Saturday and Sunday coming, the 20th and 21st of June. The Ladies Open competition will take place on the 18th, 20th and 21st of June. Senior results from Wednesday, the 10th of June last. Winners, Joe Keane, Tony Mitchell, Caroline Delaney. Second place, Peter Donlan, Simon Davis, Bernadette Jordan. Third place, Brian Seymour, Helen Gardiner, Colette Barrett. In fourth, Thomas Mannion, Kathleen Raftery and Rose Devaney. Results then from the Friday Open. Winner, Martin Bellew. Second place, Martin Henley. Men's 18-hole stroke competition on Saturday and Sunday just gone. Winner there, Callum Kirby. Gross Owen Keating. Category 1, Willie Burke. Category 2, Jim Traynor. And Category 3, John Malloy.
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11: 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Pork Walsh is up next with the Late Late Lunchbox. But from myself, Teresa, Rowan and everyone else here in the newsroom, have a very good afternoon.
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Yep, that's Rod Stewart here on Midwest Radio. That's Baby Jane from Rod. Kicking us off for Monday lunchtime right here. It's Midwest Radio. How are you? How are you getting on after the weekend? Park alongside you, checking in until 4 o'clock here as always. And we're all set for a brand new week together. What a weekend it was. Jeepers, so much sport, so many great events. Yeah, there was just so much sport taking place over the weekend. And what a day yesterday. Canadian Prime Minister Mark Carney visiting Mayo. Such a wonderful event for Mayo. I was just flicking down through the WhatsApp messages here, kind of being nosy more than anything. Loads of people got selfies taken with Mark Carney. He looked very happy to pose for selfies with everybody there. So if you were down there, it's a special day and you'll have great memories for that for a long time to come. Rod Stewart kicking us off on the programme. I see where thousands of his fans were left heartbroken. So laryngitis apparently forced Rod Stewart to cancel a gig in California on Friday night. I'm questioning it though, Rod. Laryngitis. Straight away he took his private jet to Boston with his family for Scotland's World Cup triumph. Screaming and roaring at your favourite team? Laryngitis? Suspicious cancellation, methinks, Rod. But anyway, what a win for the Tartan Army, winning on the world's biggest stage for the first time in 36 years. So as you can imagine, they partied into the wee hours to celebrate. Loads of great competitions on the show today. Loads of great music as well. We're heading back in time very shortly. Can you guess our mystery year today? We've got the top three songs from this very week. But what was the year? It's after Frankie Valli and the Four Seasons. This is December 63. Oh, what a night. Lunchtime for your Monday. This is Midwest.

0: Frankie Valli at Midwest, and oh, what a night. Anne has been in touch on the WhatsApp. Porrig, I missed the sports news at lunchtime. Can you give us some details who the counties are still remaining and drawn against? I have it here in front of me, Anne. I've got everything you need to know. So the draw was made this morning. This is for the third round, of course, of the All-Ireland Senior Football Championship. So reigning champions Kerry will welcome Ulster Kingpins Armagh. That's in Killarney. Donegal make the trip to Dublin. And I see Ger Brennan, the Dubs manager, is hoping they'll be able to use Parnell Park for that tie. Meath will head west, taking on Mayo. That's in McHale Park. And Monaghan are up against Westmeath in Clonus. So Meath next for the Mayo men. And the winners then of those ties will then face Cork, Louth, Galway, or Tyrone in this year's quarterfinals. So those teams securing their passage, of course, to the last eight, thanks to their wins in round two. Well done, Galway. And the semi-finals have been drawn in the Tailteann Cup, down up against Fermanagh. Offaly take on Wicklow. Both of those games will be played at Croke Park. So there you go. And by the way, we're on the text and WhatsApp. We're open for biz. 087 900 41 41. If you'd like to get in touch with us today, if you want to say hi, or maybe have a little guess at best years of our lives. We're going to get straight into it after the break. Three songs, but what was the year? If you want to have a little guess. No prizes, just a bit of crack. That's coming up shortly. Text and WhatsApp brought to you by the famous pub just off Fifth Avenue. And that is the one and only Kevin's Bar for lively conversation, sports coverage, and great food. 20 to 2 now, the time check.
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Stewart here on Midwest Radio. We're in the best years of our lives. And you better knock on wood. I was at number 3 on the chart this very week. Any ideas on what year we're in today? Maybe the next couple of songs will shed some light on that. Still some photos, great photos coming in from Mark Carney's day in yesterday in Ahagower and in Westport. Of course, he flew in to Ireland West Airport, Knock. Mark Carney, Canadian Prime Minister, I think around 10:30 yesterday morning, and then on to Westport House and that lovely sunshine that we saw on the news last night, and met by the President, and then travelling on to Ahagower, where, of course, Mr. Carney's, both his paternal grandparents were born, and attended Mass there. And he really seemed to be enjoying himself, the Prime Minister, along with his wife. Lovely pictures coming in, a lot of people getting selfies yesterday. I wonder, did he actually stay in Mayo last night? I'm not so sure. Maybe somebody can tell us that. Maybe he stayed in Ashford Castle or somewhere. I don't know. Or did he fly straight back after last night? But let us know that anyway. Kevin in Ballyvari. Good on you, Kevin. You're spot on. Mary Kavanagh is in Ballina. Loving those memories. But what was the year? You've got it, Mary. Breida and Gee Salah. Hi, Breida. Just a year out. This was number 2 on the chart. Shine a Little Love. ELO, the Electric Light Orchestra.

love in Best Years of Our Lives. Monday lunchtime. We love the classics at lunchtime. 1:30 until 2:00 every day. By the way, just on yesterday in Ahaggar, I have to say fair play. Well done to all the Midwest team. Absolutely brilliant coverage right throughout the day from early morning. Right through with Teresa and Scott and James doing a brilliant job on the social media as well, keeping us all right up to date with all the events, the wonderful events yesterday. So well done again, Teresa, James, Scott, all the Midwest team. Tricia, how are you getting on? I hope you have another good week in the bistro, Tricia. And what was the one that we played? Oh, right, December 63. Apparently that's on the famous Studio 54 playlist as well at the bistro. In fact, it's number 14 on Trish's playlist. It's a great old song. Connor Hagerty, all the best to you, Connor and Bofine, on the big nine today. Well, a happy birthday. Lots of love to you from all your family, and enjoy yourself. I know you will. This is it then, number one, this very day. But what was the year? Blondie, here's Sunday Girl.

There it is then, the number one song from Blondie. Well, did you guess the year? Well done. Fair play, Kevin from Ballyvary. You're spot on, Kevin. The Sligo Ladies is always getting in there. Spot on as well. 1979, Anne Bridie and Marie. And Ger Gill is with us in Castlebar as well. Also correctly guessing those three songs today. Memories from 1979. We love it. The bit of nostalgia at lunchtime with Amy Stewart, ELO in there, and Blondie at number one. Loads of great prizes to give away on the quiz all this week. Beat the Alphabet quiz coming up in about 15 minutes' time. And you could be a winner this week with the N17 Superstores. They're gearing up for their summer midnight sale. It's on in their Milltown store only on this coming Friday, 5 o'clock, right through until midnight. We have a €250 voucher. Very nice. Pick up something nice for the house from the N17 Superstores. That's on the way. And later on as well, we're going to be teaming up with the beautiful Lydon's Lodge in Cong, a family-run restaurant. We've got some super-duper prizes on that as well. And we'll play music from everything from Coldplay to Phil Collins to Maroon 5 to Shaboozy. They're coming up. Marty Pello, Catch 'Em Live, TF Royal, 26th of September.

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6: The weather forecast
7: with Connolly's Volkswagen Ballina, Sligo, and Letterkenny, where ordering your 262 vehicle is easy at Connolly's.ie.
8: So how's the afternoon shaping up for us then? Mainly cloudy, just the odd spot of light rain or drizzle possible. A chance of brighter spells later on as we head towards evening. And temperatures 16 to 20 degrees. Tonight then, few patchy outbreaks of light rain or drizzle and mist on hills and coastal areas as well, 10 to 13 degrees. For Tuesday, mostly cloudy tomorrow, just limited sunny spells and also some rain and drizzle. Temperatures dropping back a little bit as well, 15 to 17 degrees tomorrow.
6: The weather forecast
7: with Connolly's Seat Sligo, where ordering your 262 vehicle is easy at connollys.ie.
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the moves, got the moves like Jagger. That's Maroon 5. Christina Aguilera together. Midwest on your Monday. Loads of WhatsApps, loads of messages coming in. Pori, can you say a big hello to Molly and Mazea? It's a beautiful name, isn't it? From Roy and Duhalma. Having a great time as we speak. They're visiting Nanny Gigi. From Tina and all the gang. Have a lovely day. And let's see. Oh, yeah, we were mentioning the Canadian Prime Minister. I was just wondering, did he go back last night or did he stay? So we're told he actually did stay in Westport last night. And fair play, visited Matt Malloy's pub. And well done to everybody in Ahagar for the great reception that he received. So that was a surprise if you were in Matt Malloy's having a pint there on your Sunday evening and the Canadian Prime Minister walks in beside you, sits down at the bar, orders a pint as well. So proud of him, says Sorka. Fantastic, brilliant. All right, so he did stay in Westport. And Sorka says, thank you to Midwest for all the coverage all day yesterday. Without Midwest, we'd be in the dark. Well done, Midwest, and Teresa O'Malley as well. Well done again, Teresa, Scott, James, all our crew that were working really hard to cover the visit yesterday. Let's see, what have we got here? Porrig, a big shout out, please, to the Swinford Cruisers travelling to Letterfrack on Saturday to climb Diamond Hill. New members are welcome to join in. Swinford Pat has been in touch. He's left me his contact number here. So if anybody would like to join Swinford Cruisers to climb Diamond Hill on Saturday in Letterfrack, give us a bell and we'll pass on Pat's number there as well. Well done, Pat. Fair play. You're mighty at the climbing. And a quick shout out to Atlanta Des as well. Up Mayo, we live to fight another day. Can you please play National Express for Kate in Atlanta? Of course we will. Good morning, Kate in Atlanta. Des says hi to you. I know you absolutely adore this song. Divine Comedy, it's Midwest.

0: It's James Bay here on Midwest Radio, and that's Hold Back the River, just ahead of Paul Simon. Let's give you a time check now with Oliver Kelleher's in Castlebar, 17 minutes after 2.
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0: Yeah, it's so true, you know, isn't it? If something is playing up, any of your techie bits and bobs, turn it off, plug it out, plug it back in. Generally fixes about 99.9% of problems, doesn't it? Just zap it out of the wall, put it back in, see what happens. Alrighty, N17 Superstores, we're on board all this week. The unmissable midnight sale is coming, and it's for one night only, and it's on in their Milltown store. So this Friday evening, 5 o'clock until midnight, it's where they basically slash all their prices for the midnight sale. So big deals and big savings on appliances and TVs, sofas, furniture, mattresses, everything that you might need to complete your home. And that's on this Friday. €250 voucher. And you can spend this in any of their three stores, Milltown, Ballina, or on the Tuam Road in Galway City. Maybe our lucky winner will head along on Friday evening and get loads of bargains. Doors will open at 5 o'clock. The store will not be open, the Milltown store, until 5 o'clock and runs right through then until midnight. You can see all their socials for details and N17Superstores.ie. That is a great prize to win. So best of luck if you fancy your chances this week. Come on the quiz with us, why don't you? Have a go. WhatsApp in or text 087 900 4141. The word quiz. Pop your name on the message, and we'll make sure that you're in the draw. We'll call somebody back and we'll play our game in just a little while. Answering questions in 40 seconds, all beginning with the same letter. That's the way it rolls. We'd love to have you on. Best of luck.

0: call Simon then, you could call me Al. Late Late Lunchbox, thanks to Cara Deli for your Monday afternoon. Lovely message in from Pauline Leonard. Well, I'm delighted that the night in Julian's went great for you, Pauline, on Friday night. A massive thank you, Pauline says, to everybody who supported and attended the charity barn dance that was in Julian's on Friday night. We raised an incredible €2,700, all the proceeds going to Cancer Care Tobercurry and Stop Northwest Suicide Awareness, all in association with the Kieran Leonard Memorial. Wow, that is a fantastic amount to raise. €2,700, well done. Pauline says she's blown away that an idea to celebrate my 60th birthday could raise so much money. Yes, I remember your voice note, Pauline, actually, where you were tying the event in with your recent 60th. So I'm thrilled for you, and well done everybody that went along and supported the night there on Friday night. The barn dance was a massive success. Huge reaction to our competition as well. It's a great prize to win, isn't it? €250 voucher for the N17 Superstores. Still time if you want to get your name in the mix. And you can text in or you can also give us a call. Patrina's working on the show this year. 0818 3055. That's the number.
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0: Styles here on Midwest. Well, if you were flicking through your ticky-talkie over the weekend, he was everywhere. I mean, everywhere. Every video you'd swipe, it was Harry Styles, because, of course, he kicked off this amazing run of shows at London's Wembley Stadium. It's a record-breaking run. 12 nights he's playing at Wembley Stadium. Isn't that incredible? 12 Wembley Stadiums full of Harry Styles fans. It will beat Coldplay's record of 10 performances there in a single year. And he will also overtake Taylor Swift's record. She had the record for the most concerts performed at Wembley by a solo artist during a single concert run. She did 8 shows as part of her Eras tour. So he's breaking all sorts of records. But the staging and the lighting and the buzz, it looked absolutely amazing. Some of the new songs from the new album, and of course all the old Harry Styles favourites as well from the last 10 years or so. Maybe somebody's gone. I'm sure a lot of people are flying over from Ireland to see them, because of course he's not playing in Ireland this year. So maybe you're off to see him at Wembley Stadium. You're in for a treat. Surely is, surely is. Big prize this week. We're on board for the midnight sale, N17 and Milltown store, this coming Friday evening. Hoping to win is Anne Griffin. How you doing, Anne? How are you today?
1: How are you, Pork?
0: Very well, thanks. You chilling out and taking it easy, yeah?
1: Well, trying to anyway. Enjoy the sunshine while we have it.
0: Oh, yeah. I'm looking out of my window, though, Anne, and it's really cloudy. Where have you the sunshine? Where have you found
1: it? That's not too bad. Well, I'm in Foxford now. I'm waiting to collect my son from school, so it's not too bad.
0: Yeah. No. Oh, it was beautiful yesterday, wasn't it?
1: Yeah. Oh, yes.
0: Gorgeous day yesterday. Really nice. We've got some good news on the weather front that I'm going to be talking about in a few minutes' time, Anne, so don't miss that.
1: Happy days.
0: Later on this month, they're predicting a heat wave to return. Yeah.
1: Great.
0: Now, bring it on. All right, Anne, 250 quid. That'll be nice. Pick up a few bits for the house from the N17. Good luck on this. J for John has just come out here. Okay, so
1: okay.
0: J words. And 40 seconds on the clock. Lots of luck, Anne. Your time starts now. A famous Dolly Parton song.
1: Jolene.
0: What's the name of a wobbly dessert?
1: Jelly.
0: What Caribbean island is famous for reggae music?
1: Jamaica.
0: A wide-mouthed container, usually made of glass.
1: Jug, jar.
0: Yeah, country that is a flag with a red circle on a white background.
1: Japan.
0: What did the J in the name JFK stand for?
1: John.
0: What brothers released the songs What's a Man Gotta Do and Waffle House?
1: Pass.
0: A small vehicle with four-wheel drive.
1: Jeep.
0: A holy city in Israel.
1: Jerusalem.
0: Vehicle that skims across the surface of the water, ridden in a similar way to a motorcycle.
1: Juggernaut. Jet ski. Jet ski.
0: Okay, I got to take your first answer. And the other one was Jonas. Jonas Brothers.
1: Jonas,
0: then.
1: Yeah.
0: 1, 2, 3, 4, 5, 6, 7. 8 points, not so bad at all.
1: Not too bad. Not too
0: That's
1: bad.
0: Great. All right, Anne, listen, thanks so much for coming on the quiz with us. Have a good week for yourself.
1: All right, thanks a million.
0: Take it easy, see you, Anne. All the best. We're up and running with the N17 Superstores. Round 2 a little bit later on, if you want to give it a go, at about 25 past 3 this afternoon. Just a WhatsApp in here. Annie Phil Collins enjoying the show. Another day in paradise.

0: Midwest. That's the Tipsy Song and Another Day in Paradise from Phil Collins. Well, it's all over the papers today. Ireland could be facing into another heat wave. Yep. Got your attention now, didn't we? So anyway, the weather experts are saying temperatures could be soaring to 30 degrees by the end of the month. So, do you remember we had that beautiful heat wave? The record for the highest day ever in May was broken. 30.5 degrees was recorded. But since then, it's been so changeable. Showers, wind, below average temperatures. Our man Alan O'Reilly in Carlow weather, he's the only one that I look at. His forecasts are always generally spot on. He really knows his stuff. And he's constantly looking at the weather models and all of this. And he said the last few weather models have updates that have shown a blast of very warm air moving upwards. And they're looking at kind of the 25th of July. June, sorry, 25th of this month. So that's about 10 days' time. Okay, so just if you are planning maybe a staycation or you want to take a few days off work and you're kind of waiting for the weather to pick up a bit, maybe look around the 25th of June. And he said this far out, it is uncertain. But he said all the models that he's looking at have the same outcome. And he said we could see about 30 degrees again from around June the 25th. For the time being, though, I think we can put away the sun cream after yesterday again. Tomorrow, showers, more showers, pushing up from the southwest in the afternoon. But look, that's promising, isn't it? In around the 25th of June, Alan O'Reilly from Carlow Weather is saying we're going to see a very welcome change.
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Pet Shop Boys here on Midwest. Say a vida a, that's the way life is. Please can you mention, Porrick, that I have a Zach Bryan ticket for the 20th in Cork. Alrighty, it's a seated ticket. Huge gig in Cork, gigs coming up in Ireland for Zach Bryan. Days to go at this stage. So many people really looking forward to that one. And one ticket has become available. That's a seated ticket. Porrick, they haven't a clue about the weather. We were supposed to get 25 degrees at the weekend. We only got 15 or 16. Well, in fairness, Anne, yeah, yesterday when I was driving back to Mayo, it was 23 degrees in my car for most of the journey. So it did warm up yesterday afternoon. It was really nice and warm for a few hours anyway. But I agree with you. I agree with you. They predict these forecasts and we get our hopes up, don't we? And then it's just like, I thought it was supposed to be roasting scorcheroo. But anyway, that's it. But Alan O'Reilly, I think he's the best at the forecasting. He's on Carlo Weather, if you're on social media. He's a good one to follow. He's usually not too far wrong. Darren is in Castlebar. Good afternoon to you, Darren. And fair play, putting in a big shout out for all the weekend crew at Midwest. He loved the broadcast of Mayo Tyrone yesterday. He was listening, obviously, to Midwest all day and all the brilliant coverage for the Canadian Prime Minister's visit to Westport yesterday afternoon. Enjoyed all the videos on socials and listening into the match. And Midwest always number one. Good man yourself, Darren. You say all the right things. Westlife.

0: Late, late lunchbox on your Monday. Hope things are going well for you today, wherever you might be, whatever you're getting up to. It's Pádraig alongside you in until 4 o'clock. In the next hour, we're also on board, not just with the N17, we'll give you another chance at hopefully securing that 250 quid voucher for the N17 Superstores. We're also teaming up all this week with the beautiful Lydon's Lodge in Cong. And we've got a voucher to give away every day this week and a huge upgrade prize on Friday's show. More on that later on. And we'll play everything from Alex Warren to Coldplay, Aslan, and an all-time classic from Elton John coming up in the next hour of the show. Safe driving tip now. If you're on the roads, mind how you go. Take it nice and handy.
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0: And of course, we're always here for you on the text and the WhatsApp. Anything to share with us after the weekend? Maybe you want to say hello to somebody? Or send us a voice note for that matter as well, 087 941 41. And that's with thanks to the Merrion Row Hotel and Public House in New York. Good morning to all at the Merrion Row. They always tune in. They're always listening in. Just off Times Square, such a central location in New York and home to the finest Irish hospitality in the Big Apple. If you're planning a visit, call around, tell them we sent you. Let's go to news now with Daniel Powder.

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9: Good afternoon, I'm Scott Stevens. Hospital wait times are busy across the West today. 438 patients are waiting for a bed across the country, with 288 on trolleys. Sligo University Hospital is tied for the second busiest hospital once more, with 43 patients waiting for a bed. Meanwhile, 22 people are without a bed in Mayo University Hospital and 23 in University Hospital Galway. The government will decide within the next 2 weeks whether temporary reductions in petrol and diesel excise duties should remain in place. The cuts were introduced after energy prices surged during the conflict in the Middle East, but oil prices have fallen after the announcement of a peace deal in the war in Iran. The excise reductions are due to expire at the end of July, and Taoiseach and Finance Minister Simon Harris says a decision will be made soon.
10: The situation remains very fluid, and we've seen time and time again how volatile the oil markets can be. An announcement is made, it comes to pass, prices go down. An announcement is made, it doesn't come to pass, things go back up. So government is keeping a very close eye on all of this. We've always said, myself, Minister Chambers, the Taoiseach, that we will consider this issue again in a couple of weeks' time.
9: And still to come, 40% of people unaware of a pharmacy scheme which is cheaper than going to the GP.
1: Mum, why do they call it Scottish cheese?
11: It's cottage cheese, honey, and I'm not sure.
1: Do dogs in other countries speak different languages?
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9: A significant number of people don't know about a pharmacy scheme which is much cheaper than going to a GP. That's according to a poll from Amoroc Research, which finds 40% of people don't know about the Common Conditions Scheme. For an initial fee of 30 to 40 euro, people can be treated for a number of illnesses, including hay fever, cold sores, UTIs, and conjunctivitis. Carmen Gonzalez of Price's Medical Hall Pharmacy says pharmacists are happy to help.
14: It's worth it to always ask first in the pharmacy if it's a minor issue. Obviously, if they are in an emergency, they need to go to a hospital. But if it's for a minor problem, whatever it is, we can always help.
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9: Mainly cloudy with the odd spot of light rain or drizzle possible. A chance of brighter spells later in the evening. Highest temperatures of 16 to 20 degrees with mostly light southeasterly winds veering southwesterly through the day.
15: The weather forecast
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9: Now, first in soccer, Shamrock Rovers head coach Stephen Bradley believes Roberto Lopez can inspire a generation of young Irish footballers. The Hoops captain is set to face Spain with Cape Verde at the World Cup later this afternoon. Lopez is a five-time League of Ireland champion with Rovers since 2020. That game in Atlanta kicks off at 5 o'clock. Meanwhile, Pierre Sage is close to being announced as Crystal Palace's new boss. All the necessary paperwork is understood to have been completed, while the Frenchman's work permit has also now been secured. The Premier League club have already agreed compensation with Lons to release the manager from his contract at the Ligue 1 side. Meanwhile, in Gaelic games, Armagh will look to avenge last year's quarter-final defeat to Kerry this weekend. The All-Ireland champions drew home advantage in round three of the All-Ireland series, which will see another four counties knocked out. Losing finalists from last year, Donegal will travel to the capital to play Dublin for a spot in the last eight. Elsewhere, Mayo will take on Meath in Castlebar, while Monaghan are set to host Leinster champions Westmeath in Clonus.
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That's Coldplay here on Midwest Radio. That's called The Speed of Sound. Yeah, it's a great story, isn't it? I was just listening to Scott there on the sports news. And I know we don't have direct representation at the World Cup this year. So sad we're not there, isn't it, when you're looking at the games and you're thinking of Troy Parrott and his heroics. And we were almost there. We were in the penalty shootout against Czechia, wasn't it? But we're not there. That's the bottom line. But we do have some indirect representation, I suppose you could call it. And it comes through a Shamrock Rovers player from Dublin. Roberto Pico Lopez is very likely to start this evening against Spain. He's with Cape Verde. He's on the Cape Verde team. And he qualifies to play for Cape Verde through his dad, Carlos. So in 2025, he won the double with Shamrock Rovers and then made history as part of the Cape Verde team. They booked their place at the World Cup finals, of course, for the first time ever. So with Pico playing, maybe the Blue Sharks can be your new favourite team this summer if you're watching into the World Cup. It's a huge moment for him, isn't it? And it looks like he's going to start for Cape Verde. And I'm sure his teammates and coaches back at Shamrock Rovers have sent him all good luck messages ahead of kickoff this evening. So Ireland aren't there, but we do have some indirect representation. And we wish him good luck, Roberto Lopez, playing for Cape Verde. Alrighty, who's celebrating birthdays today? Noddy Holder, lead singer of Slade. He's still with us, thankfully. He's 80 today. Big birthday for Noddy Holder. Don't worry, I'm not going to play the intro to Merry Christmas, everybody. I wouldn't do that. Former Liverpool great Mo Salah is 34 today. Gary Lightbody from Snow Patrol. Big birthday for Gary today, lead singer with Snow Patrol. He's 50. Mike Denver, happy birthday, Mike. 46 today. Courtney Cox is 62. And do you remember the video for Dancing in the Dark when the girl was picked out of the crowd to go up on stage and sing with Bruce Springsteen? It was the video for the song. And she was chosen, of course, went on to do Friends and loads of other stuff. And Nadine Coyle has a birthday. Nadine, everybody knows Nadine's date of birth. Do you remember that famous news clip when she let slip her real date of birth? It was on that TV show with Linda Martin. I'll never think of the name of it. But it meant she wasn't eligible to take part in the competition. But as everything does, it all worked out in the end for her. Joining Girls Aloud and selling 30 million albums. It's funny the way things work, isn't it? It's Midwest in the afternoon. Here's The Way I Am and the Tumbling Paddies.

0: Alex Warren. That is Fever Dream on the Late Late Lunchbox. Helen's on the voice note after a busy weekend by the sounds of it.
1: Say hi. Just had a fantastic weekend in Carlow, celebrating my husband's 60th birthday and my son's wedding, John Foster. Just arriving back to Mayo now from Carlow. Say hi to everybody who came to the wedding from Mayo and all our friends. Bye.
0: Bye-bye, Helen. Safe home. I think you're almost home. What a weekend. So happy birthday to your hubby on his 60th. And huge congratulations to your son, John, on his wedding day as well. I'm sure you're glad to be home. I'm sure you're fairly tired after all that celebrating. But thanks a million for sharing with us, Helen, after a busy weekend. That's what you call packing it all in for a weekend. All right, we wanted to send you off to the N17 Superstore's midnight sale. 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Get in touch with their socials, see what's going on. You might spot something that you have your eye on, and it's going to be reduced. N17superstores.ie, or come on the quiz with us on Midwest and win a €250 voucher. It's not to be sneezed at. What a very nice prize. So if you want to give it a go, 087 900 4141. You just text or WhatsApp in. 8 points is where we're at. And include your name on it. Quiz your name if you'd like to have a go. And we'll have a bit of crack on that one shortly. Let's do this. It's Elton John, our all-time classic.
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0: all-time classic, Elton John at Midwest. That's Rocket Man on the Late Late Lunchbox. Hiya, Lorraine, Donoghue, Brownsgrove and Tune, 22 today. Enjoy yourself, Lorraine. Mum and Dad, Tom and Mary and Teresa and your sister Roisin just phoned into the show. They didn't forget you, of course they didn't. And Pora, can you please wish all the participants from Roscommon representing Team Connacht in the Special Olympics this weekend all the best. We're so proud of you all and enjoy every minute of the days. And a special shout out to Danny O'Grady as well, and that's in from all your pals. Danny from Ballyhadreen and alongside Danny, all the participants indeed from Roscommon representing Team Connacht.
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0: Coming right back with the man from Ballyhaunas, Brian Flanagan. He's a great new song out. We'll play it next. It's called Drive On.
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2: 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Keeping homes warm since 1987.

0: Flanagan. Good Man Yourself, Brian. Great new song. Great to hear it on the Midwest airwaves. Drive On. Helen was back on to us just to say thank you to John and Shannon, Mr. and Mrs. Foster. We had a fantastic wedding the whole weekend. It was amazing from start to finish, and we were blessed with the weather, and it was great to meet up with everybody and your family and friends from Carlow. So they're on their honeymoon in Italy. Very nice time to unwind and relax. And she says, John, remember now who's the boss. So I think they might be listening in. Mr. and Mrs. Foster, can we extend our congratulations? Have a wonderful time in Italy.
1: It's the Beat the Alphabet Quiz.
0: Playing the quiz then with the N17 Superstores. And let's go to Tume. Martin Hughes is going to give this a bash. Hey, Martin.
2: Hello, how are you?
0: I'm good, thank you. All good after the weekend. How's yourself?
2: Aragran, yeah, good results, football.
0: And I was just going to say congratulations, Galway.
2: Yeah.
0: A late Westmeath comeback, but they got there. They got there in the end.
2: Yeah. And they're secured. Just doing it for the moment. They're just doing okay. They're doing fine.
0: Yeah. They're in the quarterfinals. Fair play to them. Yeah. Congrats. Yeah.
2: That's right.
0: All right, Martin, what are you up to this afternoon, by the way?
2: I'm working as a finisher, working as a clearer, so I'm just done now for the day.
0: Oh, very good. Good stuff. This will be a handy one for you, Martin, because, of course, the N17 is only down the road from you there. €250 voucher. That's it. You could use this in any of their stores. The midnight sale is in the Milltown store on Friday. Okay, Martin, we're up and running on 8 points. Answer as many of these as you can. We've got J for John as the letter that came out. Okay, Martin, over to you. And the 40-second clock in our little studio here, it's going to start for you now. A writer for newspapers and magazines. An island between France and England.
2: Jersey.
0: A landing pier for small boats.
2: I don't know.
0: A large cash prize in a game or lottery.
2: Jackpot.
0: This sea creature can sting.
2: Jellyfish.
0: Anniversary celebrating 25 or 50 years of something.
2: Past.
0: The largest of the planets.
2: Jupiter.
0: A lively dance performed to rock and roll music.
2: Dance.
0: Puzzle with interlocking shapes that have to be fitted together.
2: Jigsaw.
0: To leap or spring clear of the ground.
2: Jump.
0: That's it. Okay, Martin, let's count these, see how you did. Jive. That was it. The lively dance performed to rock and roll, Martin. Jive. A jetty is a landing pier for small boats. And the one that kind of slowed you down and was on the tip of your tongue, Jubilee. It's the anniversary, celebrating 25 or 50 years of something. 1, 2, 3, 4, 5, 6 you scored on it today, Martin. 7, sorry. Jump gave you the 7th one. So, listen, come on again sometime and try it.
2: Thanks,
0: we'd love to have you on. All right, have a good week.
2: TV's on here, not live on the radio. That's the way it goes.
0: Oh, that's the way it goes. That's it. All right, Martin, take it easy. Thanks for playing the game. Good luck.
2: No problem.
0: All righty, we have another great giveaway. We're on board with Lydon's in Lodge. Lydon's Lodge in Kong, sorry, should I say. That's coming up in a few minutes' time. And Tom Hanks is back as Woody the Cowboy. Toy Story 5 is in cinemas from Friday. I'm going to give away invites shortly. Maybe.

0: That's One Direction, then. Best song ever. Two-seater tickets have become available for Zach Bryan. 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We'll do the swap-a-roo with the numbers. 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

0: That's Aslan on Midwest's Monday afternoon late late lunchbox. Crazy world. Nice prize giveaway all this week. We're teaming up on the Brain Buzz with Lydens of Cong. They're there a very long time. They've evolved from 1976 as a craft butcher shop to a fishing lodge bed and breakfast.
1: Yep.
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0: I have a €50 voucher to give away. Maybe use it for Father's Day. Don't forget Father's Day on Sunday. And we've got a big upgrade prize, by the way, on Friday as well. So good luck on this. Brain Buzz will also include invites for Toy Story 5. Yep, it's here in cinemas from Friday. You'll want to bring the kids along, and you'll want to be going yourself. Toy Story, they're great movies. Tom Hanks is back as Woody the Cowboy. Or you could go see the brand new Steven Spielberg movie as well, Disclosure Day, whatever you fancy. Jumbled up lyric. I think it's a toughie. Let's see what you think. I stop and stare at you walking on the shore. The tropical scent of you picks me up above. I will give you a bit of a clue that I think might help you. The singer on this one was not shy of showing off his six-pack under a waterfall. I think, from what I can remember on the video, it was a bit cringe. But then again, it was 1996, after all. All right, here it is again. I stop and stare at you walking on the shore. The tropical scent of you picks me up above. Have a think over those lyrics. All we need is the title of the song. And you could win with Lydens of Cong and a night at the movies as well. Go for it.
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So no doubt, with Gwen Stefani, we're performing a series of concerts at the Sphere. My God almighty, the effects. Incredible. It's on the book list. Like so many other things, anyway. So Olivia Rodrigo actually showed up as a special guest. And would you believe, she was actually in the audience. And I can't believe nobody recognised her. And she was holding a big sign that Gwen Stefani spotted and said, come up on the stage. And it was Olivia Rodrigo. Mental stuff. But amazing. The Sphere in Las Vegas. What a venue that must be to see a concert. That's almost my lot. Brendan's coming up. Live Drive for your Monday evening is next. Eamon later on this evening. The best in Midwest country. Only with Eamon here every evening just after six. Congratulations to everybody that got this one correct. A lot of people commenting on that cringe video, Peter Andre back in the day, and the waterfall, and all. Anyway, it was the 90s. It was kind of like a Timotei ad for the shampoo that kind of went a little bit wrong. 1996, and it was Mysterious Girl. Our winner is Keith Keegan from Val. Well done, Keith. You've got a €50 voucher. Have a great time at Lydon's in Cong. Enjoy the fab food down there. And your invites to the movies, thanks to Mayo Movie World, all yours as well. Keith Keegan and Val. Back tomorrow, lunchtime at

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11: Good afternoon, I'm Scott Stevens. The government is considering a ban on social media for under-16s. It comes after the UK announced plans to restrict children and teenagers' access to platforms including Instagram, Facebook, TikTok, X and Snapchat. The British legislation is due to come into effect from next year. Taoiseach Micheál Martin says Ireland's response will depend on any agreed EU-wide approach.
12: I spoke during the week with Commissioner Michael McGrath and he updated me on what is fairly active efforts being undertaken by the Commission now in respect of this issue. And I believe some proposals will emanate from the Commission in respect of social media and protecting young people and potentially moving in the direction that the UK have.
11: Donald Trump claims ships are starting to move through the Strait of Hormuz. On social media, the American president says many are loaded with oil and are now going through a safe, secure and pristine southern highway. It's after the US and Iran agreed a framework to end the war between the two countries. However, concern remains over Israel's attitude to the deal. EU Commission President Ursula von der Leyen says there needs to be an end to the conflict in Lebanon.
13: The agreement should open the door to wider talks and lead to the end of Iran's nuclear and ballistic programs. And let me also underline that there can be no lasting peace while Lebanon remains in flames. We call for a genuine ceasefire and the full respect for Lebanon's sovereignty.
11: And still to come, searches continue in Wicklow in the cases of disappearances from the 1990s.
14: Ní éadan a bheith am a wall de óglaigh na héireann. Ní éadan a bheith am inaltóir meiciniúil. Ní éadan imirt mar lántosas a chúnaigh.

0: Lata.
1: Is fader lat. 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Ting irathis ek military punkai.
2: The search of land on the Wicklow-Kildare border is continuing this evening in connection with the disappearances of Jojo Dullard and Deirdre Jacob in the 90s. It's the second search of the site near Castle Ruddery in County Wicklow.

0: found over 7,000 years ago. They have more potassium than a banana. So the humble spuds, thing that could be keeping astronauts going in years to come.
1: Work's done. Volume is up. Brendan Nugent is live. It is the live drive.

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0: Gary Barlow on the live drive on Midwest, and that was his first big solo hit single, Open Road. Jennifer is celebrating the birthday in Westport, comes in from the grandkids, wishing you all the best on the birthday. That's John, Brian and Sarah have been on to us to wish you all the best on the birthday. Enjoy. It's the live drive, 20 after 4, more on the way next.
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0: 17 gone under. Well, I don't know what you're up to the weekend, but if you're at a wedding, think of this poor crowd. It's about a man in Auckland. The wedding was delayed for 35 minutes while they read out, and I kid you not, 2,253 names he has. His real name is Lawrence Watt, and back in 1990, he wanted to enter the Guinness Book of World Records, and he wasn't particularly a good athlete, and he couldn't think of anything really that would get him into the Guinness Book of World Records, so he was working in a library at the time, and he started picking out names, and eventually went to the Auckland authorities with his new name, which was 2,223 names he collected from various books over the years. And it's legal, apparently, in Auckland that you have to read out the person's full name. So the priest had to legally read them all out as the guests of the wedding sat there listening to names for 35 minutes. And after this stunt, they reckon, I'm not surprised, they're going to change the law on how they're going to do, but 2,235 names. One of them was AZ2000, which I don't even think is a name, but anyway, there you go. Right, for time on Midwest Radio, it's 29 minutes after 4.
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0: 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Lady Gaga, Abracadabra.

0: sun. Driving you home for a Monday evening, I'm into our studio. The Wanted, Chasing the Sun. Lady Gaga in there as well. Special for Martin this afternoon. Our text and WhatsApp number 087-941-41. And that is brought to you by the famous pub just off Fifth Avenue, the one and only Kevin's Pub, for lively conversation and so much more. Kevin's Bar, New York City. Time to give you an inspiration tip now.
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0: Harry Styles on the live drive. That is the American Girls. Gonna take a break. We're back with a memory from the noughties. Kevin Little on the way.
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Kevin Little on the live drive, and that is his big hit, Turn Me On. Well, of course, it was a very busy weekend in sporting action. I think we'll park the word GAA for this weekend. Not a good weekend for the West. Of course, the soccer and the Formula One as well. Lewis Hamilton making his big win for Ferrari. Long time coming, that. But also in the Formula One this weekend, Nico Hülkenberg suffered one of the most bizarre retirements in motorsport history at the Barcelona Grand Prix this weekend. While he was racing closely behind another car, a tiny piece of gravel was kicked up from the track. And by absolute freak chance, the lone stone flew through the air and perfectly hit an external emergency kill switch, which is located on the very top left-hand side of the car. And he had to retire. One in a billion chance, I reckon. We'll take a look at the traffic travel right after Dragon.

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0: Traffic moving quite well across the region, but let's kick off in Westport. It is busy on the way into Westport this afternoon on the old Castlebar Road. The Leland Road is busy as well. Going to Castlebar, Brayfield Road, heavy traffic and also delays between Castlebar and Ball. And in Sligo, John Street, Strand Hill Road is moving slow. Napa Road and Pierce Road in Sligo, but everywhere else seems to be moving quite well. We'll keep you up to date. We'll have more in the next hour.
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It's our very own Bill X1 on the live drive, and that is Flame. News update on the way at the top of the hour. Checking the forecast for you. And we'll talk to you the far side of five. Rag and Bowman will take us there. Only Human.

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8: Now, coming up on this Monday's evening edition, fuels industry warns that while oil markets have reacted to a ceasefire deal in Iran, it will take longer for the return of pre-war prices here. Approval granted for a special education classroom at Scoil na Siúnta na Halla, Ballinrobe, under Department of Education programme. Significant number of people unaware of pharmacy scheme despite significant price difference compared to a GP visit. And in sport, we hear from Ballyhane's manager following their FAI Junior Cup loss to Coachford. All these stories and more are coming up from 5:30.
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8: Now, as I said, all those stories and more are coming up from 5:30, but for now we'll just have a quick look at the weather. Mainly cloudy with the odd spot of light rain or drizzle possible. A chance of brighter spells later in the evening. Highest temperatures of 16 to 20 degrees with mostly light southeasterly winds veering southwesterly through the day.
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0: Kingfisher on the live drive, kicking us off in the second part of the program. And that is Hold Me Down. 087-941-41, our text and WhatsApp number. With thanks to the Murray & Rowe Hotel and Public House, New York City, located just off Times Square and home to the finest in Irish hospitality in the Big Apple. Right, we've gone to the vinyl vaults. We've come up with a real classic today. We're heading to Scotland.
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0: 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And don't forget, anything happening in your area, do let us know about it. And we'll get the message out there. 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
0: Well, traffic is moving well across the region. Kicking off from Westport once again, it is slightly busy on the Leenan Road. It's also extremely busy on the way into Westport from the Castlebar side. Brafer Road in Castlebar busy. Also, roadworks there, Castlebar to Ball, causing delays in Ballina. Lord Edward Street is busy. James Connolly and Michael Conlon Road in Sligo is busy, along with John Street in Sligo. Strandhill Road, traffic moving slow. Napa Road and the Pierce Road in Sligo. And finally, busy once again around Newport with the ongoing roadworks. And that is your traffic and travel.
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0: Taking us back to the 1980s on the live drive, that is Men at Work and The Land Down Under. Two black dogs straying in the Dereen Partry area this afternoon. The dogs are friendly and they must be missing from a good home, says this listener. If you'd like more information, do call us in and we'll pass it on to you. 0818 3055.
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0: It's 23 after 5. Halsey, without me.

0: Z on the live drive. Pretty much wrapping up the program for us this afternoon. It's been busy, and that is without you. On the way next, we have Evening Edition with the latest local news, sport and business news right across the region. And that will take us through till 6 o'clock. Then from 6, it is 3 hours of the very best of Irish and American country music. Eamon Kelly, as always, will be here till 9. And then, if you're a fan of the musicals and so much more, the Songbook program back on the radio tonight from 9 until 12. We're back tomorrow. We'll do it all over again. Hopefully you can join us from 4. Have a cracking evening. Talk to you tomorrow.
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9: Fuels industry warns that while oil markets have reacted to a ceasefire deal in Iran, it will take longer for the return of pre-war prices here. Approval granted for special education classroom at Scolnoch Shunta Nahalla Ballinrobe under Department of Education programme. Significant number of people unaware of pharmacy scheme despite significant price difference compared to a GP visit. And in sport, time and date of Mayo's clash with Meath and Castlebar confirmed for round 3 of the All-Ireland Senior Football Championship. All these stories and more are coming up shortly on Evening Edition, but first it's time for this evening's death and funeral notices. The death has occurred of Kitty Cleary, née Rooney, Enniscoe, Castle Hill, Ballina, and formerly of Garden Street, Ballina. Reposing at Heine's Funeral Home, Cross Malina, this evening with removal at 6:30 to St. Tiernan's Church, Cross Malina. Requiem Mass tomorrow morning at 11 o'clock with burial afterwards in Cross Malina Cemetery. Martin Derrig, Dromore, Clogher, Claremorris and formerly of Westport, suddenly at the Mater Hospital. Funeral arrangements will be announced later. Joseph Doran, Derry Herbert, Liz Kearney, Westport and formerly of Bray, County Wicklow, suddenly but peacefully. Reposing at the Church of the Sacred Heart, Cushla, tomorrow evening from 5 o'clock until 6. Reposing at his son's residence in Ballyboden, Dublin 16 on Wednesday evening from 5 o'clock until 7. Burial on Thursday afternoon at 12 noon in Bohernabrina Cemetery. Tom Egan, Islington, London, and formerly of Clune Chambers, Castlereagh, County Roscommon, peacefully at Homerton Hospital, London. Funeral will take place at St. Joan of Arc Roman Catholic Church, Highbury, London, at a later date. Teresa Biddy Garvey, Clare Lodge, Old Knock Road, Clare Morris, and formerly of Shraheen's Ball, peacefully at her home. Reposing at Clare Lodge this evening from 5:30 until 7:00. Funeral Mass tomorrow at 1:30 in St. Cronan's Church, Ball, with burial afterwards in the adjoining cemetery. Enid Good, The Quay, Ballina, and formerly of Kincon, Kilfine, peacefully at Mayo University Hospital. Funeral will take place in St. Patrick's Cathedral, Killala, on Wednesday at 12 noon, with burial afterwards in Killala Cemetery. House strictly private. Kathleen Hannan, ní O'Hara, Clune Shanbally, Colfada, and Bailey's Nursing Home, Tubbercurry, peacefully in Sligo University Hospital. Reposing at the Perry Funeral Home, Ballymote, tomorrow evening from 6:00 until 7:30, followed by removal to Our Lady of the Rosary Church, Colfada, arriving at 8:00. Funeral Mass on Wednesday at 1:00, followed by burial in Knockbrack Cemetery, Quiche. Tommy Layden, Convent Road, Clare Morris, and formerly of Ballinfull, County Sligo, peacefully at the Dalton Community Nursing Home. Reposing at St. Coleman's Funeral Home, Lower James Street, Clare Morris, tomorrow evening from 6:00 with removal at 7:30 to St. Coleman's Church, Clare Morris. Funeral Mass on Wednesday afternoon at 1:30 with burial afterwards in Carrageen's Graveyard, Moharau, County Sligo. Patrick McHugh, Glasgow, and formerly of Ballintubber. Reposing in Ballintubber Resource Centre tomorrow morning from 11:00 until 12 noon, with burial afterwards in the local cemetery. Michael Mike Mullarkey, Glencullen Upper, Bangor Eris, Ballina, peacefully at Mayo University Hospital. Reposing at McDonald's Funeral Home, Belmullet, this evening until 7:00. Funeral arriving at the Church of the Sacred Heart, Bangor Eris, tomorrow for funeral mass at 1:00, with burial afterwards at Bangor Eris Cemetery. Una Sloan, ní McKermitt, Largan Boy, Ballyhaunis, suddenly at her home. Reposing at her home on Thursday evening from 5:00 until 7:00. Funeral arriving to Bacon Church on Friday for mass at 12 noon. Burial afterwards in Ballyhaunis Cemetery. And that concludes this evening's funeral notices. Midwest Radio extends sympathy to the family and friends of the deceased. May the souls of the departed rest in peace. All funeral arrangements are available to view on midwestradio.ie, where you can also leave a message of condolence.

0: And you're very welcome to this Monday's evening edition. The time is 25 minutes to 6. A representative of the fuels industry has warned that while markets react quickly to news, physical supply chains do not. It comes as a ceasefire has reportedly been agreed between Iran and the US, with the Strait of Hormuz set to be reopened. Oil prices have fallen since the announcement. However, CEO of Fuels for Ireland, Kevin McPartlin, says that a return to prices seen before the war will not happen quickly. He has been speaking to Midwest Radio News.
1: Well, the international commodity markets on fuel have already begun to respond to the prospect, and let's hope that it's a realized prospect of peace in the Middle East, or at least more peace in the Middle East. So over the last 4 days, since last Friday, about 5 cents a litre has come off the price of diesel on international markets. And we are already seeing that wash through into Irish markets. So what we hope now is that the ceasefire is a permanent one and it becomes a genuine cessation of hostilities and things can begin to get back to normal. If that happens, the prices will continue to drop gradually. What it is important to say, though, is that while they will drop quickly, they won't fully go back to our normal operating patterns for fuel. Because if you think that, you know, there are some vessels that have been stuck in the Strait of Hormuz since the 28th of February, if they set off today, they will still take 50 days to get to Europe. So we don't immediately get back to the situation where the full fuel supply is fully restored. And then even once that element of the disruption is over, we have to recognize that both sides in this conflict have targeted oil infrastructure for attack. So somewhere between 3% and 5% of the world's refining capacity has been lost in this conflict. And those refineries, those terminals that were attacked by drones and by missiles, they're not things that can be repaired very quickly. Refineries, oil terminals are very, very complex facilities. And so the expert comment that I read over the weekend is saying that it's somewhere between 3 and 5 years 4 to 5 years before we can expect all of global refining to be back at its full capacity. So yes, great news. Yes, we are already beginning to see the impact on prices. Prices are already beginning to fall on Irish forecourts, but we have to recognize that the disruption is going to continue on for quite a period of time.
0: And what do we do in the meantime? Because that's 4 to 5 years, assuming that there is peace throughout those 4 to 5 years and no further damage to energy infrastructure. What do we do to separate ourselves, Ireland, from the fuel markets in regards to international affairs? How can we strengthen our energy security?
1: Well, that's a very, very big question. Is one which government and industry have been pondering for quite a while. If we are going to continue to rely on fossil fuels, then they are going to be imported. We have a statutory ban on exploration and exploitation of fossil fuels in the Republic of Ireland. And let's be frank, even if that were not there, we don't have the most oil-rich part of the world to live in. So we cannot really divorce ourselves from international commodity markets if we are going to continue our dependence on fossil fuels at the same level that we have now. The good news is we don't want to continue our dependence on fossil fuels. We are trying to move, and we are moving to renewable energy. And in the liquid fuel sector, that comes in the form of, you know, biofuels, advanced fuels, sustainable fuels, which are not based on fossil. And that's the transition on which we are embarked. We need to accelerate that. We need to move far more quickly. We need to increase the blends of advanced synthetic and biofuels that we put into our transport fuel, into our heating fuel. We need to be ambitious with that, and we need the government to help us do that. We need them to take away some of the obstacles that are in place that make it more difficult to make a switch to low carbon renewable fuels, which are far more likely to be sourced in the European Union.
0: CEO of Fuels for Ireland, Kevin McPartlin. Scolná Siúnta na Halla Bowen Robe has been granted approval for a special education classroom under the Department of Education and Youth's Capital Works programme. The programme manages the construction, extension and refurbishment of schools in Ireland. Welcoming the news, Fine Gael TD for Mayo, Kira Kyo, said the investment is important for the school and the families in the area. More than a third of people are unaware of the Common Condition Scheme. It allows people to be treated for a number of illnesses at pharmacies, including hay fever, cold sores and UTIs. Amorok Research finds 40% of people surveyed don't know about it. Carmen Gonzalez of Price's Medical Hall Pharmacy explains how it works.
2: We are allowed to prescribe some antibiotics and some different treatments that they were only allowed the GPs before. So we do a short consultation with the patient. We can treat with a prescription-only medication, or we can recommend an over-the-counter product, or we can give some advice to treat the condition at home, or even we can refer to the doctor if it's out of our scope.
0: The government is examining a ban on social media for under-16s. The move follows today's announcement by the UK that it plans to block young teenagers from using major platforms including Instagram, Facebook, TikTok, X and Snapchat. The British measures are expected to be brought into law later this year. Taoiseach Micheál Martin says there's growing support for governments across the world to act.
3: So there's a growing groundswell of national governments coming to the view that we do have to do more to protect young people. The precise mechanisms of a ban for on social media for under-16s to be worked out. People are observing the Australian decision and how that is working.
0: 98 electric buses stuck in storage will be on the roads by early next year. Last week, it was revealed the National Transport Authority had spent €7 million storing a number of electric buses which weren't in use due to a lack of charging facilities. According to the Irish Examiner, the NTA has now told the Public Accounts Committee that the 53 Dublin buses will be operational before October, while the other 42, destined for Galway, should be in use by early next year. It says new charging infrastructure in the Phibsborough Depot and Bus Air in Galway will support the new additions. A number of Mayo towns will be eligible for the new derelict property tax set to be introduced by government and administered by Revenue. Taoiseach and Minister for Finance Simon Harris is calling time on councils collecting the tax, saying it was both frustrating and angering that properties have sat idle without being taxed by local authorities. Figures from 2024 show that in Mayo, only €37,000 in tax was collected on 245 buildings. Mr. Harris said in respect of the local authorities, we've given them extra staff, we've given them extra funding, and they haven't done enough on dereliction. Money collected for derelict properties will now be done so by Revenue. The new tax is still in the design stage, however, there will be two stages. Stage one will see the levy apply to properties in areas with a population of 4,000 or more, encompassing nearly 110 towns or cities. Stage two will include a further 64 towns with a population of 2,000 or more. Mayo Fine Gael Senator Mark Duffy says he does agree with the scheme, albeit the devil being in the detail. He has been speaking with Midwest Radio's Rowan Kelly.
4: Yeah, I do agree with it broadly. I think that the devil will be in the detail in terms of the exact final memo that will be brought to Cabinet tomorrow. But as we know, in Mayo, dereliction is a huge scourge on towns and villages across the county. And more needs to be done. I would have been a big advocate at the time for the Croí Cónaithe vacant and derelict property grant. And initially that was only eligible for towns and villages up to a population of over 600. But I lobbied and campaigned for that to be broadened out across the county into rural Mayo. And now 800 different homes are at different stages of the process. So we can see that if you get things right in terms of policy making and incentivize people, that actually action can happen on vacancy and dereliction. And that doesn't solve everything, but 800 residences across the county is a very good step. What this is trying to do is to try and target those who are sitting on vacant and derelict properties, who are not making efforts in any way to improve them and to return them for residential or commercial use, and this is a good it's a good step forward in trying to tackle vacancy and dereliction.
5: You say the devil is in the detail. Now, the details we have so far, first phase of the project applies to properties in areas with a population of 4,000 or more. That's 107 towns or cities across the country. Second phase, further 64 towns with populations of 2,000 or more. Do you feel this is a good idea or should it be done differently?
4: No, I think it's a good idea. So the first phase will include Ballina, Castlebar and Westport, but let's be straight about it. Mayo County Council will also be affected by this because there are certain sites owned by the council that are in a derelict state. So Mayo County Council will also feel the pinch on this, and I hope it will help to incentivise and to accelerate delivery of different schemes and projects on council owned sites. The challenge of dereliction is very complex as well. So we have many instances, people coming to me in my office that would talk about one terraced house being owned by eight different people because a will wasn't made, for example. Other examples of larger buildings in your Ballinrobes or your Swinfords, there's market towns at that size that have beautiful historical buildings but are very expensive to renovate and bring back into use. And not all of the grant schemes are available for towns and populations of that size.
0: Ballina-based Fine Gael Senator Mark Duffy. Taoiseach Simon Harris, who has accused local councils of failing to enforce the current derelict site levy, has said that the excuse that councils' lack of funding isn't good enough.
6: Let me be fair in relation to this. I mean, obviously some counties are bigger than others, right? So you'd expect some counties to have more potential vacant buildings, more derelict buildings, and I get that. But you wouldn't expect any county to have none. Like, often government gets put under pressure to give local authorities funding. We've actually provided a mechanism for local authorities to collect revenue, and it hasn't brought it in.
0: Hundreds of third-level students are facing homelessness. At least 346 declared themselves as homeless during the 2024-2025 academic year, according to information obtained in an FOI by the Journal. The data reflects people studying at the University of Galway, Maynooth University, the University of Limerick, while many of the country's biggest institutions could not provide such figures. President of Student Union AMLA, Brian O'Mahony, says the number would be much higher if some of the Dublin institutes were included.
7: We're talking about UCD, Trinity, DCU, you know, three massively large institutions within Dublin where the cost of accommodation is at its highest. So it would be very easy to believe that these numbers are just, as I said before, it's just touching on what's potentially out there for actual student homelessness at the moment. And we just don't know what qualified as the factors.
0: The housing crisis is being linked to the declining marriage rate. There were just under 20,000 marriages last year, around 2,500 fewer than 2022. Bishop Dennis Nulty, head of Accord Catholic Marriage Care Services, says the cost of housing is the biggest obstacle facing young couples. He warns the decline in marriage is bad for society and can lead to increased instability. He says it can be difficult to maintain a relationship without getting on the property ladder.
8: We do, however, meet couples who find it very difficult to get on the housing ladder, to find it very difficult to get a stable home. And a housing crisis, if you don't have a home to go to, it's very difficult to try to make ends meet and to try to have a relationship together with someone you deeply love.
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0: Now, first in business news, Minister for Finance Simon Harris says the government is considering increasing the point at which workers enter the higher rate of tax for Budget 2027 in October. He was speaking at the National Economic Dialogue in Dublin Castle, which was attended by trade unions, employers and voluntary groups. In the budget for 2026, the point at which people pay the higher rate of tax was left unchanged at €44,000. Meanwhile, Irish companies, supported by Enterprise Ireland, increased their exports by 8% last year compared to the previous year. In its annual business results for 2025, the government body supporting Irish businesses abroad said that companies it supports achieved record exports of almost €39 billion. Steady growth was recorded in all three sectors represented by Enterprise Ireland, which includes food and drink, manufacturing and technology. Exports to Europe and the UK both exceeded €11 billion, with the two markets now accounting for 29% of all exports each. And taking a look at the currency market, where the euro is currently trading at $1.16, or 86 pence sterling. Lastly, a look at the stock market shows that Dublin's ISEC index has gone up 162 points, or 1.2%, to hit 13,653.
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9: The weather forecast.
12: With Connolly's Volkswagen Ballina, Sligo and Letterkenny. 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
0: Mainly cloudy this evening with patchy rain, while tonight it'll be mostly cloudy with a few patchy outbreaks of light rain and drizzle. Some mist and fog on hills and coasts too. Lowest temperatures tonight of 10 to 13 degrees with light southerly or variable breezes. And lastly, a quick look at the weather for tomorrow. Another mostly cloudy day with limited sunny spells and patchy light rain at times. Highest temperatures tomorrow of 15 to 17 degrees with light to moderate south to southwest winds.
9: The weather forecast
12: with Connolly's SEAT Sligo, where ordering your 262 vehicle is easy at connollys.ie.
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0: Now, first in sports news, Mayo will face Meath this Saturday in round three of the All-Ireland Senior Football Championship. Throw-in is scheduled for a 6:15 at Hastings Insurance McHale Park Castle Bar. The winners of round three will progress to the quarterfinals, along with the winners of round 2A. And to give you a picture of other round three fixtures taking place this weekend, also on Saturday in a repeat of last year's quarterfinal, Kerry will face Armagh at 4:00 in Fitzgerald Stadium in Killarney. And on Sunday, there will be two more round three fixtures. First, at 1:15 in Croke Park, Dublin will host last year's runners-up at Donegal, while at 4:00 in St. Tiernach's Park in Clonus, Monaghan will be the hosts for the Leinster champions West Meath. And just to give you that time and date again, Mayo will face Meath this Saturday in round three. Throw-in is scheduled for 6:15 at Hastings Insurance McHale Park in Castlebar. And to give you a reminder of results from over the weekend, Mayo lost out to Tyrone 22 points to 1-goal 18 points, while Galway beat Westmeath 3-goals 21 points to 2-goals and 21 points. And taking a look at some league results from yesterday taking a look at some league fixtures for this evening in Mayo in the Homeland Under 14 Leagues Cup Division 1, Ballintubber GAA Club go up against Ardenry Sarsfield. In Division 2, Claremorris face the Neil. Cup Division 3, Brafey go up against Swinford. Cup Division 4, Davitt's GAA Club face St. Jarlett's. Division 5, it's Lewisburg versus Castlebar Mitchells B. And in the Abbey Mayo Senior League Division 6A, Moy Davitts go up against Ballina Stephenites. Now, moving on to soccer, and Ballyhane have been eliminated from the FAI Junior Cup following their 4-3 loss to Coachford AFC. Manager Ashley Stevenson spoke to John Corliss after the game for Midwest Radio Sport.
13: No credit to them, they're very functional. They like to get the ball back to front very quickly. They're good in the air and they get onto the second ball. And a couple of our positioning, we're out of position on one or two of them, and he's got the winning goal from it. But going down to 10 men changes the complexity of the game for a short period. They get two fast goals. After that, then we go three at the back and we're quite comfortable in possession. We look dangerous, we kind of take away their threat. But it's obviously means very little.
14: Yeah, you got a brilliant start, 2-0 up after 15 minutes. You must have been very pleased with that.
13: Yeah, we come out of the blocks well. Ben was live, Nathan was live, Dylan got on to the end of one. I think Ben got the first one. But then they've got a goal, I think 10 or 15 minutes before the first half, before the halftime. A set piece, we've dealt with the initial, but somebody's gripped in around the post and knocked in the inside post. So just a couple of positional play moments and we've conceded goals. But we know we can be better. I even think today watching us, I think we're still at 75% as a group. There's a whole lot more that we can do, that we can give. Or some of the individuals can give within the group, and we can get better. Look, this one hurt a little bit, I think, but look, there's always another game of football to look forward to.
14: Talk us through the sending off. First of all, Adam Blake had got a yellow card for a foul in the first half, so he went into the second half carrying that yellow card, and then there seemed to be minimal, if any, contact with the Coachford player, and then he's got a second yellow and a red and he's gone.
13: Yeah, I'd probably have to watch it back, but look, Adam's that kind of street footballer. He comes from that kind of background of, plays a lot of street football, so it's very physical, very hands-on. That's just the style of footballer he is. Look, he'll learn a massive lesson today. He just has to be a little bit more careful when he probably is on a yellow. Look, maybe I can save him, move a couple of players around, but at the time of the game, the balance, we were 2-1 up, we were quite comfortable. I thought the heat would play a factor in the second half, as it did. They tired. Hence why I think we kind of got on top a little bit with the 10 men towards the last 25 minutes. But look, Adam will learn a lesson. He's still very young. I don't know, I'll have to watch it back, the second one. The referee made a decision and sure, it's done now.
0: Now, in some other results from over the weekend, in the quarterfinals of the Mayo Super Cup, Ballinatown A beat Westport United A 3-1, while Castlebar Celtic won against Ballyhaunis 5-1. Kilmore lost out to Swinford in the Mayo Premier Cup quarterfinals 2-0, while Banrobe Town beat Partree Athletic 5-0 in the same quarterfinals. Taking a look at a couple of fixtures for this Thursday, two games down for decision in the Elvery Sports Super League. Ballyhane face Banrobe Town at 7 o'clock, while Westport United go up against Clare Morris at the same time. And lastly, for tonight in World Cup news, it was nil all at half time between Spain and Cape Verde in the first of this evening's World Cup fixtures. Shamrock Rovers captain Pico Lopez was named in the starting 11 for Cape Verde, making his World Cup debut.
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0: And that's your latest news, weather, business and sport update on Midwest Radio. Eamon Kelly is up next with Nice and Easy, but from myself and everyone else here in the newsroom, have a very good evening.
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0: Yeah, that's music from Alabama there, and one called I'm in a Hurry and Don't Know Why. Well, I'm not in too much of a hurry. I have the next 3 hours, so if you can spend the time with me, that'll be grand. Before that, starting off the program this evening, One Step Forward and Two Steps Back, the original, of course, of the from the Desert Rose Band. Good evening and welcome to Nice and Easy. As I say, the start of another week on Midwest Radio and the Nice and Easy program. And straight away, can I offer my thanks to Scott Stevens, Scott, and all he does in the news department. Indeed, all our newsreaders, a fine news department we have here at Midwest Radio, and sports as well. Take my hat off to them. Oh, the old sports didn't go too good for us yesterday. I'll say no more about that, but there was some mighty surprises the weekend. No doubt about that either. And I'm sure there's a lot more surprises to come. But we leave all that to the experts who know about these things more than I do. One way or another, WhatsApp and text available for you for getting in touch with the programme, 087 900 41 41. And that is in association with the everybody's favourite Irish pub in New York City. It's called Connolly's Pub and Restaurant, and it's just off Times Square. And 0818 3055. Patsy is also taking your calls on the telephone. Next up, it's the brand new one from Miss Claudia Buckley, right after this.
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0: Yeah, there's the big finish to go with it as well. That is the brand new one there from Miss Claudia Buckley. A cover, great cover version of that one called Redneck Woman. Great stuff indeed. Right, let's ease back the tempo just a little bit and give you a little bit of more easy listening music. This is David Ball in the story.
1: I was just out of the
0: circle. Riding with Private Pallone.
1: Through the classifieds, when an ad that said old Chevy

0: Yeah, it's a lovely country song, isn't it? That's David Ball there from a number of years back. And one called Riding with Private Malone, of course. There's a good story to that. It's a sad story, but nonetheless a good story. And there's nothing like a song or a movie, indeed, if you're talking about that, with a good story to it. There. That brings our time to 20 minutes after 6.
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0: And this programme, of course, is brought to you with the kind compliments of the Audrey House Hotel in Tuam, and we thank them for their sponsorship of the Nice and Easy programme. 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And Patsy, of course, on the end of the telephone, taking your calls as well, 0818 3055. Now, here's a song I haven't given a spin to in quite some time. So, to sing it, Lanesboro Lady is Sean Brennan.

0: That's Sean Brennan there in a lovely song called Lanesboro Lady. A very popular song indeed back through the years. And as I said, it's quite a while since I gave it a spin. So I thought we'd give it a lash this evening. Why not? Why not? Here's a broadband tip for you.
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0: That's the title. That's Kayleigh Bell and Take It to the Highway on Midwest Radio. 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

Yeah, well, I won't be getting any wedding invitation any day soon from the Tumbling Paddies if we're to go by the words of that song, because his single life is the only life for him. Anyway, that's the way it goes. Hello to Amy Mahon, tuned in and listening to us in Ballina in the County of Mayo. For you, the Dixie Chicks, now known, of course, as the Chicks. There's your trouble, Amy. There's your trouble.

0: The Dixie Chicks, as they were known then, that is one called There's a Trouble, and I hope you enjoyed that particular one. We send our good wishes down to Ballina. Thank you very much indeed. Sandy Kelly, please, and let me see. We'll play Sandy Kelly for you, no problem whatsoever. And also, oh yeah, Amy Mahon, we send that good wish to down there. Amy, I'd forgotten your name there for a second. Hello to you, Anne, and you are almost persuaded you'd like to hear that particular song. Well, we certainly do our best for you in that respect. Let me see what is. Yeah, we have more requests coming in. Yes, we have a request in to do Bring Me a Boat from the Glorna Dunn CD. We'll do that to you as well. It is coming up on 22 minutes away from 7.
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0: Yes, indeed, and continued success to that organisation. They're a long time on the go with a very, very wide range of products, there's no doubt about it. Tony Noone, a great single from him, very recently released. If I Ever Leave This World is the title, and it's lively.

Yes, there's nothing like the bit of Kaylee thrown in for good measure in a song. It's a bit of jip into it, doesn't it? That is Tony Noone and If I Ever Leave This World. Great song, great song. Back to the American country music we go on this. A lady by the name of Amanda Stott. Song entitled, He Loves Me Like That.

Yeah, he loves me like that. That's music from Amanda Stott and a song from about 10, 12 years ago at this stage. One way or another, it's a good old tune, a good old American country music. Now, Anne, you wanted to hear a song called Almost Persuaded. Well, I can do better than that. I can give you a medley of tunes. Yeah. Funny Familiar, Forgotten Feelings and Almost Persuaded. And no better man than Rolly Daniels. And

Yeah, what a wonderful selection of really, really top-class songs there. And top-class recordings as well. It's re-recorded a number of years ago. The songs you listened to, There Goes My Everything, Funny Familiar, Forgotten Feelings, Hello Darling, and Almost Persuaded. All of them deadly romantic at this hour of the evening on a Monday evening. I think, Anne, you enjoyed those as you would indeed. And delighted to be able to play with you, actually. It was great. It's very, he's a wonderful singer. Rolly Daniels was a wonderful singer. Rolly Daniels and the Green County. And they entertained many us as full to the neck dance hall. There's no doubt about it. Hello to Alice and Tina in Knockmore, Manola. Great listeners to Midwest Radio and indeed to the Nice and Easy programme as well. For you and everybody else that likes the Irish Nights, this one, Thank God for the Radio.

Yes, indeed, the vocals there of Micheál Rochne, and of course, and keeping the name of the Irish Knights alive and kicking all the way along. And that's one called Thank God for the Radio, especially for Alice and Tina in Knockmore in Manila. Now, hello to the Galway gang travelling home from work this evening. We wish you a safe journey and hope all is well with you lot. Hope you like the Swissman Donkeys. Dreamcatch, Dreamcatch me.

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9: Midwest Radio's top of the hour with Faddens for Men, Brafey Road, Castle Bar, where fashion never sleeps. Stockist of Sixth Sense, Columbia, Farah, Superdry and Rivet and Denim. Faddens.ie.
11: At 7, good evening, I'm Tina Gates. Donald Trump says the deal struck with Iran to end the war is all signed. Speaking on the sidelines of the G7 summit in France, he said the Strait of Hormuz was partially open and would be completely open on Friday. The framework to end the war he started will be formally signed then. President Trump says he's very happy with the deal.
12: The deal's all signed. And the strait is already partially opened. As you know, they're doing a little hunting for a couple of mines that they've already found. But it's essentially, ships are starting to go out now. On Friday, it'll be completely opened. We got along very well with Iran. It's a different set of leaders.
11: There remains concern, however, over Israel's attitude to the deal after it vowed to leave forces in Lebanon indefinitely. European Commission President Ursula von der Leyen says there can be no lasting peace while Lebanon remains in flames.
13: The priority now is implementation. The Straits of Hormuz must reopen and freedom of navigation must be restored, toll-free.
11: A former Garda has been sentenced to 7 years in prison for dangerous driving causing death. Michael Ball was given a combined sentence of 7 years imprisonment with the last 12 months suspended after pleading guilty to dangerous driving causing the death of Niall McEnany and failing to remain at the scene. He was off duty and driving his personal vehicle prior to the fatal collision, which occurred at 1:58 a.m. on the Rathmullen Road on the 17th of March 2024. The former officer was also banned from driving for 12 years following today's sentencing at Dundalk Circuit Court. The case was investigated by the Garda Ombudsman, and Fistru's family liaison officer continues to liaise with Mr. McEnany's family and the coroner's court in advance of a forthcoming inquest into the death. The Taoiseach acknowledged more information needs to be shared between the Irish and British governments on movements within the common travel area. Last week's stabbing in Belfast and the disorder that followed have brought renewed political focus on the border. Some unionist politicians have called for tougher immigration checks and stronger enforcement measures. Micheál Martin says closer cooperation and better data sharing between Dublin and London are needed to identify potential abuses of the system.
14: Certainly the pattern for migration into the Republic has changed over the last number of years. Increasing evidence is that there's less and less coming through here, so there are quite a number coming through the north, but equally it can work the other way as well, and no one has a hard factual basis for it, and that is why it's absolutely imperative that we have very proactive and intensive coordination between the British and Irish governments.
11: Diggers and a bulldozer are on the site of an old quarry as part of an investigation into the disappearance and murder of Jojo Dullard and Deirdre Jacob. The young women were last seen alive in the 1990s. Our reporter Jessica Woodlock is at the site at the Wicklow-Kildare border.
15: The search began this morning, facilitated by the Serious Crime Review Team, the Garda National Bureau of Criminal Investigation and local Gardaí. It's the second search of the site this year, after the ground was dug up in February. Over the weekend, initial surveys of the land took place, with excavation work starting this afternoon. Throughout the rest of the week, forensic examinations are expected to get underway. Meanwhile, Gardaí are renewing the appeal for information in relation to Jojo Dullard and Deirdre Jacob. Jojo was last seen alive in November 1995, and her case was upgraded to a murder investigation in 2020, while Deirdre was last seen alive in July 1998, and Gardaí upgraded her case in 2018. Gardaí are asking anyone with information, no matter how small or seemingly insignificant, to contact the Garda Confidential line.
11: And that's your latest news update at 7:04.
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10: the weather forecast
17: with Connolly's Audi, Ballina, Sligo and Galway, where ordering your 262 vehicle is easy at connollys.ie.
0: Mostly cloudy with a few patchy outbreaks of light rain and drizzle, some mist and fog on hills and coasts as well. Lowest temperatures of 10 to 13 degrees with light southerly or variable breezes. Then for tomorrow, another mostly cloudy day with limited sunny spells and patchy light rain and drizzle at times. Highest temperatures of 15 to 17 degrees with light to moderate south to southwest winds. The solar index for tomorrow is moderate. The pollen count is also moderate, and that is the weather for Connacht. Now, the outlook nationally then, quite changeable for the week ahead, with spells of rain and showers. Some of the rain, which will be heavy at times, but also some drier and brighter spells will be there as well. It will be breezy at times also. Temperatures will generally be close to average or slightly above in places for the time of year. That's the weather provided to us by Met Éireann on their website, met.ie, and you can also get a more detailed forecast, plus a 7-day local and national weather. Weather forecast as well.
10: The weather forecast
17: with Connolly's Volvo Cars Galway, where ordering your 262 vehicle is easy at connollys.ie.
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0: It's Nice and Easy, and it's Monday, and it's the second hour of the Nice and Easy programme. If you've just joined us, you're very welcome indeed. We still have 2 hours to go, so 087-900-4141 is how you get in touch with us, and that is with a partnership with the pub in New York City that boasts the best Irish atmosphere. It's called the Perfect Pint Public House, and the person that's taking the telephone calls is called Patsy, 0818-3055.

0: Two very lively songs there to kick off the second hour of Nice and Easy, and two great singers with two mighty songs. Stacey Breen there and Fooling Around, and just before that, the brand new one from Eunice Morden, of course, which is called Home Is Where the Heart Is, getting great airplay and getting great accolades as well. And why wouldn't it? It's a mighty song. Next up is Jason Travers, and he's Seven Nights to Rock after this.
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I'll tell you what, I'll hold it a minute there and I'll go with another song for the time being, and I'll go through the Vince Gill songs and I will find, I have one. This is a lovely song. So enjoy this one, Mary. One of his great tunes called Whenever You Come Around.

Yes, a good finish to that one, that's for sure. And that is a great, great song. Seven Nights to Rock, Seven Nights to Roll. Good evening and hello to Mary Joyce in Ardro in Tamworth. And you'd like to hear something from Vince Gill. Well, let's see what I can do now for you. I'm looking through the songs here of Vince Gill and I'm trying to find something nice. Let me see now. There's a...

0: Beautiful song, beautiful singer, and an unbelievable guitar player as well. The beautiful melodies that he knocks out on the guitar and riffs that he can do, it's just unbelievable. Himself, he's on one side of the coin, I suppose, the melodic side of the coin. And then, of course, Brad Paisley is on the other side of the coin, fast as lightning and a great guitar player. So they both have, they're both experts in their own right. There's many great guitar players knocking around in the American country scene, as indeed we have here in Ireland ourselves as well. Now, Mary Joyce, I hope you enjoyed that song. The song you requested is not on our jukebox system, but I'll try and bring it to you some other evening. You were looking for Someday You'll Call My Name and I Won't Answer. Well, no, we answered you this evening anyway, but we'll try and get that song for you organised. Hello, Trevor Moyle's song, please, for Anne heading to Westport. Safe journey to you, Anne. A safe journey. There was a lot of excitement there yesterday, and why wouldn't there be? And a lot of excitement in Haggour as well. What a lovely, lovely place it is. It must have been a wonderful occasion to be there yesterday. I was watching the Galway and Westmeath match, of course I wasn't, and I was watching the Mayo and the Tyrone match later on. Yes, and enough said about that. Derek Ryan has requested anyway, Plough On Paddy. We'll plough on very shortly with that particular one. It is 25 after 7.
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0: Katie Costello, and that is our current one there called Leaning on Your Shoulder is the title of that particular song. 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

Marty Stewart there, the song called You Little Heartbreaker. Mighty, mighty stuff. He's a really, really good artist, is Marty Stewart. And here's another good one. This is Effie Neal and Dixie Road.

That's Effie Neal there in a song called Down a Dixie Road. Great stuff indeed. 087-900-4141. Text up and WhatsApp. And in association with O'Reilly's Plates and Pours in New York, where an Irish welcome always awaits you. Now, this is a song requested some time back, and it is by a man called Travis Tritt. This is called Anymore. And it's a live recording from a live album.

One powerful country ballad, one man, one song and one guitar. Travis Tritt there and a song called Anymore. We played that especially for a listener down in Glenamoy that asked us if we could possibly play that one. Delighted to play it for you. Now, Trevor Moyes was requested. For Anne heading to Westport, don't know if you're

Yeah, Bring Me a Boat, what a lovely song. One track, Frank, taken from the new album there from Glorna Dunn. Lovely, lovely songs on that. Lovely tunes as well. Songs as well as instrumentals. Jigs and Reels to Beat the Man. Come West Along the Road is the title of the album. A lovely cover on that particular album as well. Now, hello to the Mahons, I think it is in Swinford, yes, if I'm not mistaken. Let me see now. We'll just go back on this again. We don't want to make any mistakes whatsoever, if we can, you know. Yes, hello to Annie and Terry and Paul Mahon in Swinford, and a Big Tom song is requested. Well, all right, we'll have a Big Tom song now in a minute. And good evening, Eamon, and thank you indeed for the music. You're very welcome indeed. Now, there's a big night coming up in the Coleman Music Centre. Yes, it is, and in Gurchin, with the great Cameron McLaughlin, Mick Flavin and Tony Allen. It's on Thursday night, the 25th of June, and it kicks off at 8 p.m. And you can get the tickets on 071-918-2599. All are welcome. And a song from Cameron McLaughlin is requested as well. So that's a great night coming up. A great lineup of artists there, with Mick Flavin, Tony Allen, and Cameron McLaughlin herself. So it'll be a great night, and we'll play a song from Cameron in the third part of the third hour of the programme. Now, for the Mahons in Swinford, we're looking for Big Tom and the Honky Tonk Downstairs.

Music from Big Tom there, and a song called The Honky Tonk Downstairs. We're heading up towards the top of the hour to the news, and with our update we'll also have the Community Pulse, a little bit of instrumental taking us there. This is a tune called Bareback. Lloyd Green on the steel guitar.

0: Yeah, great steel guitar player, great steel picking there from the great Lloyd Green, and one of his tunes called Bareback. Will you please play Shoney Crampsey's new song called Midnight Conversation, please? A Galway listener would like to hear that. We will, no problem at all. In the next hour of the programme, I also have to play Plough On, Paddy, Plough On. It's a great song. It's a mighty, mighty tune. There's no doubt about it. 087-900-4141 if you want to get in touch with us. That's thanks to Sean's Bar and Kitchen, next to the Rockefeller Centre, New York, where Irish hospitality is always on the menu. Let's go for the break.
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8: At 8, good evening, I'm Tina Gates. A former guard has been jailed for 6 years for dangerous driving causing death after a fatal hit and run in County Louth. Michael Ball was sentenced to 7 years in prison with a final year suspended after pleading guilty to causing the death of Niall McEnany on the Rathmullen Road in Drogheda in March 2024. The former officer was also banned from driving for 12 years. Dan Pitcher reports.
9: Niall McEnany was killed in a hit and run on the Rathmullen Road in Drogheda in the early hours of the 17th of March 2024. The well-known local GAA man was walking home from a night out with friends at the time. Michael Ball pleaded guilty to dangerous driving causing his death and failing to remain at the scene. He was off duty and was driving his personal vehicle prior to the fatal collision. The case was investigated by the Garda Ombudsman and Fiosrú's family liaison officer continues to liaise with Mr. McEnany's family and the coroner's court in advance of the forthcoming inquest into the death.
8: Diggers and a bulldozer are on the site of an old quarry as part of an investigation into the disappearance and murder of Jojo Dollard and Deirdre Jacob. The young women were last seen alive in the 1990s. Our reporter Jessica Woodlock's at the site on the Wicklow Kildare border.
10: The search began this morning, facilitated by the Serious Crime Review Team, the Garda National Bureau of Criminal Investigation and local Gardaí. It's the second search of the site this year after the ground was dug up in February. Over the weekend, initial surveys of the land took place, with excavation work starting this afternoon. Throughout the rest of the week, forensic examinations are expected to get underway. Meanwhile, Gardaí are renewing the appeal for information in relation to Jojo Dollard and Deirdre Jacob. Jojo was last seen alive in November 1995 and her case was upgraded to a murder investigation in 2020, while Deirdre was last last seen alive in July 1998, and Gardaí upgraded her case in 2018. Gardaí are asking anyone with information, no matter how small or seemingly insignificant, to contact the Garda Confidential line.
8: Donald Trump says the deal struck with Iran to end the war is all signed. Speaking on the sidelines of the G7 summit in France, he said the Strait of Hormuz was partially open and would be completely open by Friday. The framework to end the war he started will be formally signed then. President Trump says he's very happy about the deal.
11: The deal's all signed and the strait is already partially opened. As you know, they're doing a little hunting for a couple of mines that they've already found, but it's essentially ships are starting to go out now. On Friday, it'll be completely opened. We got along very well with Iran. It's a different set of leaders.
8: The Taoiseach says Ireland and Britain must share more information on movements within the common travel area. The SEU's commander renewed scrutiny following last week's stabbing in Belfast and the violence that followed. Micheál Martin says greater data sharing between both governments is needed to identify abuses of the system.
12: I have spoken to Keir Starmer about it. We both reaffirmed our commitment to the common travel area. And the situation works both ways. People will abuse the common travel area. What is important is that there is data sharing, intelligence sharing, and that the PSNI and Garda Síochána work together, and that the British Police and Garda Síochána with the PSNI all work together.
8: The PSNI has hit back at criticism of its response to last week's disorder in the north. Senior officer Ryan Henderson says officers undoubtedly saved lives as violence spread across Belfast and other areas, and blamed those responsible for what he described as inexcusable lawlessness. 35 people have been arrested so far and 23 charged. And that's your latest news update at 4 minutes past eight.
13: And in sport, Cape Verde held Spain to a 0-0 draw to earn an historic point in the first of this evening's World Cup fixtures. Shamrock Rovers captain Pico Lopez played for the full 90 minutes, and the defender helped to keep a clean sheet in Cape Verde's World Cup debut. Their next game is against Uruguay on Sunday, June 21st. And the next game this evening is Belgium against Egypt, which kicked off a few moments ago. Crystal Palace have confirmed the appointment of Pierre Sage as their new manager. He has signed a 3-year deal at Selhurst Park and takes over from Oliver Glasner, who left at the end of last season. Glasner won an FA Cup and UEFA Conference League during his time at Palace. Portuguese manager César Peixoto is the new head coach of Wolverhampton Wanderers. The 46-year-old is replacing Rob Edwards at Molineux and has signed a 2-year contract. Edwards' shock sacking came after he played a big role in the signings of Kieran Trippier and Raúl Jiménez last week. The fixture details have been confirmed for round 3 of the All-Ireland Senior Football Championship. On Saturday, June 20th, Kerry face Armagh at 4pm in Fitzgerald Stadium, and Mayo Meath is on in Castlebar at 6:15. On Sunday, June 21st, Dublin face Donegal in Croke Park at 1:15, and Monaghan face Westmeath at St Tiernach's Park at 4pm. While for the Tulchan Cup semi-finals this Saturday in Croke Park, Down Fermanagh is at 3pm and Offaly Wicklow at 5pm. Andrew Porter has suffered a calf injury and will miss this week's URC final. He sustained his injury during Leinster's semi-final win against the Stormers. Leinster will face the Bulls on Friday without Porter, while Dan Sheehan and Caelan Dorris are to be further assessed this week. And finally, the Irish women's rugby team will travel to South Africa this summer for their first ever tour there. This will be part of the WXV Global Series, and there will be 2 tests on October 24th and 31st. That's your news and sport. I'm Eve Conway. It's 6 minutes past eight.
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14: With Connolly's Volkswagen Ballina, Sligo and Letterkenny, where ordering your 262 vehicle is easy at connollys.ie.
0: And thanks to Eve and Tina, respectfully, there for the news and sports. Now the weather. Mostly cloudy with patchy outbreaks of light rain and drizzle. Some mist and fog on hills and coasts as well. Lowest temperatures of 10 to 13 degrees with light southerly or variable breezes. For tomorrow then, another mostly cloudy day with limited sunny spells and patchy light rain at times. Highest temperatures 15 to 17 degrees with light to moderate south to southwest winds. The solar index tomorrow is moderate. The pollen count is also moderate. That's the weather, and Met Éireann on their website met.ie, where you can get a more detailed forecast.
3: The weather forecast
14: with Connolly SEAT Sligo, where ordering your 262 vehicle is easy at connollys.ie.
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1: And off we go on the final hour of Nice and Easy. Patsy's gone home, so we wish her a safe journey and a peaceful night. What more could you ask for? Put up your feet, Patsy, after your evening's work. And thank you for working on the programme and this evening. 087-900-4141 is our WhatsApp and text number, as you know, in its association with Megan's Bar and Kitchen, nestled in the heart of Manhattan. Food and crack 7 days a week in New York City. We'll kick off the third hour with something that you've been asking for. A great song.

0: Michael English and the band is back in town again, in memory from a number of years back. And starting off the programme, the third hour of the programme, Plough On, Paddy, Plough On, Derek Ryan and the new one from him. A great start to the third hour of the programme. Could you please ask the listeners, is there a closed bank in Ballinair? I'm sure there is. Listeners, would you be kind enough to tell us where it is so we can tell the listener and we can broadcast to them? So is there a closed bank in Ballinair? And if so, where is it, please? Will you play Shoney Cramps' new song, The Midnight Conversation, please? A Galway listener would like to hear that. It's a lovely song. I'll play it for sure. And also, we have more requests coming in. We had a request there for two people in Bell. Yes, indeed. And they are for Pat and Ann listening to us in Bell, and they'd love to hear something from Margot. You shall very, very soon indeed hear something from Margot. But first, we have to play this.
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0: Charlie McLean. That is a great song called Radio Heart, dedicated to anybody who depends on the radio for a bit of company. It's a good song. It's a good song. Great sentiments in that particular one. Mace time, it is 22 minutes after 8.
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Great song and much requested. That is The Late Night Conversation from Shuni Cramsey, a very, very recent song from him, and a very good one as well. Now, here's Margot.

0: Margot there, and thanks for the memories for Pat and Anne listening in Bell. Thank you very much indeed. Forget to in touch with us now. There's a closed bank at Cost Cutters on the Killala Road in Ballina, right? And Cost Cutters on the Killala Road out of Ballina, and I think I know where it is myself now. Good evening, Mr. Kelly. Love it, love it. Sounds like the tax office is writing to me. Michelin MS. You sounded mighty well when we were in Portugal. Yeah, far away from me. But sounding even better now we're back home in Athenry. If you could please play The Day of My Return by Mike Dinn for Paul and Tina, that would be great. And hope you didn't miss us too much. I know, if you have to go on holidays. God almighty, you have to go, you have to get away. Have to get away. Once the turf is put standing, you have to get away on holidays. It's as simple as that.
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0: Yep, the day of my return, and that is especially for our two returnees that came back from Portugal from last week. That's Paul and Tina in the lovely fields of Athenry. They're dry at the moment. Let's hope they stay that way. Anyway, thank you indeed for getting in touch with us. Now, let me see what we're going to do next. Yeah, oh yes, we want to do a broadband tip for you. So we're going to do that for you right now. So, listen up.
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0: We're back again with the music. Now, hello, Eamon. Were you in the Saddlers on Friday night? No, I wasn't. I was somewhere else on Friday night. It's a great night, and I thought I saw you inside the door. No. Now, a question about that song you played earlier on. It's called Plough on Paddy. It's not Jack Keogh on the vocals, probably written by Derek Ryan, Liam Listing and Longford. Now, Liam, it is actually, it's from both of them. They're both credited with the song. It's a duet from the two of them, and that's what it says on the information I have here. On the jukebox, it says Derek Ryan. But I know that Jack Keogh is duetted, so it's a country star Derek Ryan as a duet with Jack Keogh, but probably written by Derek Ryan. Yes, you're probably right there. Anyway, keep it country. Oh, well, we certainly do our best on this particular program anyway. If I'm let off on my own, I'd be into heavy metal and other stuff as well. But don't take any heed of that. Oh, that's just me going back to my early days. Right, let's see. Thanks, Eamon, for a great welcome. Well, delighted you're back home and safe. That's the main thing. And the main thing is that you enjoyed your holiday. You're still in those crazy arms of mine. And here is Charlie Pride, the late great.

Charlie Pride, and you're still in those crazy arms of mine. I'm nice and easy. This is Fiona Hagen. It's hard to believe this song is 10 years old, but it is. She's got a happy heart. I've got

0: had to wait so long, Nuala, for that one from Sandy Kelly, but nonetheless, better late than never, as they say. Rochford's time and our final time check of the evening is just coming up on 15 minutes away from 9 o'clock.
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0: And a WhatsApp and text number brought to you by the Merrion Row Hotel and Public House in New York, located just off Times Square and home to the finest Irish hospitality in the Big Apple. John McNichol, and he's kissing.

KISSING adds up to kissing, and that is John McNichol's current one. And please play Alex Rowe from time to time. I haven't time to do it tonight, unfortunately. Please enjoy the show. And Teresa Marie Canavan's song for the Dream Team listening in Foxford. Cheers. I'll have, hopefully, her new one tomorrow evening to play for you. So if you can hold that over for this evening, just give me another 24 hours. Hello to Margaret Cleary, and good evening to you. And thank you indeed for getting in touch. And Pete in Ballinara, you're delighted with the song we played for you. Thank you very much indeed. And Eunice Morden, we played it earlier on. We dedicate that to Pat Doherty and Jimmy. Pat, of course, in Amore, and Jimmy in Torian. Thank you very much indeed. But we did actually come out, we started the second hour of the programme with Eunice Morden on a brand new song from her. But hopefully tomorrow evening we might have something else again, or the next evening after that. However, time is getting tight on us. Let's keep going with the tunes. This is Carmela McLaughlin, as requested, and one called... Well, this song wasn't requested, but Carmela McLaughlin was, and I thought I'd bring you her version of England's Motorway.

Shuni Cramsey, of course, it's Martin Cuff and the new one from him, or the current one at this stage. That brings our programme to a close for tonight. Thank you very much. I couldn't fit in all the songs you asked for, but I will come back to them tomorrow evening again with God's help. Stand by for the news and weather. And then, of course, it's Dermot Smith with the Monday Night Late Show, the mixture of some great music from the movies, the musicals, and something you may not have heard in quite some time. Leave you with a little bit of instrumental from a band that I have the greatest respect for all these years. I'll talk to you again tomorrow evening just after 6 o'clock. Gajishin, Slán agus Spanach. Here's music from Stockton's Wing and a tune called Clam Diggers. Good night.

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6: 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Stockist of Sixth Sense, Columbia, Farah, Superdry and Rivet and Denim, Faddins.ie.
7: At 9, good evening, I'm Tina Gates. A former Garda has been jailed for 6 years for dangerous driving causing death after a fatal hit and run in County Louth. Michael Ball was sentenced to 7 years in prison with a final year suspended after pleading guilty to causing the death of Niall McEnany on the Rathmullen Road in Drogheda in March 2024. The former officer was also banned from driving for 12 years. Dan Pitcher reports.
8: Niall McEnany was killed in a hit and run on the Rathmullen Road in Drogheda in the early hours of the 17th of March 2024. The well-known local GAA man was walking home from a night out with friends at the time. Michael Ball pleaded guilty to dangerous driving causing his death and failing to remain at the scene. He was off duty and was driving his personal vehicle prior to the fatal collision. The case was investigated by the Garda Ombudsman and Fiosru's family liaison officer continues to liaise with Mr. McEnany's family and the coroner's court in advance of the forthcoming inquest into the death.
7: Gardaí have begun a fresh search of an old quarry on the Wicklow-Kildare border as part of the investigation into the disappearances and murders of Jojo Dullard and Deirdre Jacob. Diggers and a bulldozer moved onto the site today, with excavation works getting underway following initial surveys at the weekend. It's the second search of the area this year after the ground was excavated there in February. It's the latest development in two of the country's most enduring missing persons cases, with Gardaí once again appealing for information from the public. The jury in the trial of Riad Bushakar has heard from a childcare worker who was injured in the alleged assault and a delivery driver who became involved. The 52-year-old man of no fixed abode was pleading not guilty to 8 charges relating to the alleged incident at Parnell Square in Dublin City on the 23rd of November 2023. Emily Keegan has this report, which listeners may find upsetting.
9: Leanne Flynn, a childcare worker injured during this alleged incident, told the court she spent a month in hospital after being stabbed while dragging Riad Bushakar away from a group of children. She said among her injuries, both of her lungs collapsed and her diaphragm was severed, resulting in her being put in an induced coma and undergoing 2 emergency surgeries. She said she was hurt because she intervened, but the accused seemed hell-bent on getting the children. Brazilian delivery driver Chao Benicio also gave evidence today and said he was passing Parnell Square when he saw a fight between a man, a woman and a kid. He said he saw Mr. Bushakar pull a little girl from the woman and stab her. He told the court he got off his bike and removed his helmet, hitting the accused on the head with it. When asked where he believes the girl was stabbed, he said maybe to the neck or chest. The trial continues tomorrow.
7: Donald Trump says he's very happy about signing a deal with Iran. The US president has been speaking in France on the sidelines of the G7 summit. He repeated his claims that ships have started moving through the Strait of Hormuz, insisting it will be completely open by Friday.
10: Very importantly, the oil is plummeting down and the stock market is shooting up like a rocket, and the oil has taken its biggest plunge and we're into the low numbers. And the main thing is that Iran will not have a nuclear weapon. They fully agreed to that.
7: The government set to introduce a new derelict property tax in 107 cities and towns across the country. The proposal is being brought to Cabinet tomorrow to replace the current 7% derelict sites levy. It follows the Taoiseach's accusations that local councils failed badly at administering the current levy system. Simon Harris says the new tax isn't about increasing government revenue.
11: So this tax, and it's an odd thing for a finance minister to say, we're not seeking to bring in additional money. We're seeking, by highlighting this issue, to start having a conversation where in communities, if people are sitting on a derelict property, they come talk to us. We don't want them to pay their tax. We want them to come talk to us and put that derelict building back into use.
7: And that's your latest news update at 9:04.
5: The weather forecast
12: with Connolly's Mercedes-Benz Galway and Sligo, where ordering your 262 vehicle is easy at connollys.ie.
13: A few patchy outbreaks of light rain and drizzle, some fog also this evening, and lows of 10 to 13 degrees. Tomorrow will be a cloudy day with limited sunny spells and patchy light rain at times. Highs of 15 to 17 degrees. For a more detailed forecast, you can log on to met.ie.
5: The weather forecast
12: with Connolly's Cupra Sligo, where ordering your 262 vehicle is easy at connollys.ie.
14: Good evening, Welland Farm Team, brought to you by Chagas. Brian Gallagher here at Chagas Ballina. We've a couple of events to go through this evening, but we start off with the Ballymart pour from last week. There was a smaller sale on Saturday, but a good one with two rings in operations. All prices were up on previous weeks. So in the bullocks, 400 to 500 kgs averaged 429 kilo, up 17 cent on last week. While bullocks over 500 kg averaged 394 kilo, up 10 cent. Heifers 3 to 400 kilo averaged 4.72 a kilo, up 26 cent on last week. Heifers between 4 and 500 kgs averaged 4.53 a kilo, again up 24 cent on last week. And heifers 500 kg plus averaged 4.12, up 20 cent on last week. There was 110 cows on offer. Cows over 500 kg averaged €3.23 a kilo. There was some very positive prices paid for cows, with some heavy cows making better prices than bullocks, making over €3,000. The weigh-in sales have finished settling on Tuesday evenings and are now back to settling on Saturday, and prices were well up on last week. Bull weigh-ins 200 to 350 kgs averaged 4.59 a kilo. Bull weigh-ins 350 to 450 kgs made 4.94 a kilo. And 450 kg plus weighing and bulls have made 4.24 a kilo. Saturday the 20th will be their next sale, with booking on Wednesday the 17th by calling 0818 301 401. The Chagas National Sheep Conference takes place this week. In a change to format to previous years, the conference is divided into two sessions, blending indoor conference presentation with outdoor practical workshops. Conference will begin at 3 p.m. and will run to 9 p.m. with food and refreshments provided between the two sessions, and all are welcome to attend. The first session will take place in the Shearwater Hotel in Ballinasloe in County Galway from 3 p.m. to 5 p.m. with four exciting papers on topics significant interest to sheep sector presently. The first talk of the afternoon is on blue tongue and exotic diseases in sheep, delivered by Dr. Avril Hudson, a senior superintending veterinary inspector with the Department of Agriculture. The second talk will focus on flock health, with Jake Delaney, Chagas Welsh scholar, discussing lameness in sheep flocks, specifically the causes, management and approaches and production effects associated with infectious lameness conditions. Labour is regularly cited as an issue on sheep farms. In the third talk of the afternoon, Damien Costello, Chagas Sheep Specialist, will discuss the results of a recent survey he carried out examining labour practices on sheep farms in Ireland. And the final session then will be concluded with Darren Carthy from the Irish Farmers Journal, discussing the outlook for America's Department of Schemes and the new CAP. Immediately following the session, the conference will then move to the farm with John Galvin, Cool Free in County Roscommon. From 5:30, there will be food and refreshments provided to attendees, which is kindly sponsored by Keepac. There will be a poster session from 5:30 to 6:30, highlighting the current Chagas sheep research, and attendees will have the chance to interact with staff working these various projects. Following this, the second session will commence at 7 o'clock, and the session will be an interactive workshop for highly relevant topics this time of year for sheep farmers: grassland management, lameness control and internal parasites, and breeding flocks. Attendees will have the opportunity to attend all four workshops in the session over the course of the evening, and it was hopeful that plenty of discussion will be happen among the attendees and presenters of the workshops. The events conclude at 9 p.m. The public meeting on Life of Macier and Nature Communities for Birds project will take place in the Broadhaven Bay Hotel on Thursday the 18th of June at 8 p.m. This is an opportunity to get an overview of the project for landowners and farmers, and it's open for all to attend in the Broadhaven Bay at 8 o'clock on the 18th of June. This is a Farm Men's Health Week, and as part of that, on the 16th of June, tomorrow, in Ballina Mart across from Lina, farmers will have the opportunity to have free health checks and information stand in the Mart from 10 a.m. to 1 p.m. That's it for this evening. Thanks for joining us here each evening for Latest in Farming News. From me, Brian Gallagher. Bye for now.

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0: Good evening, welcome to the Songbook Show. It is Dermot Smith with you for the rest of this Monday night, bringing you the best in music and songs that will ease you into this third week of June. Thank you, Brian, for the farming update, and of course to Eamon Kelly. Also, if you'd like to get in touch with me here on the Songbook Show, the way to do so is on the text and the WhatsApp at 087-900-4141. That's thanks to the Merriam Row Hotel and Public House, New York, located just off Times Square and home to the finest Irish hospitality in the Big Apple.
1: 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Songs that bring back memories every Monday night.

Pogues and a rainy night in Soho. Getting the show underway was the stunning 2:30. It is 9:20 here in downtown Ballyhonus at the minute. Great to have your company. Hope your Monday is going well so far. Happy birthday to Marta and Kilcreest. And that is from Martina, Avril, Zoe and Dylan. And hello to Kira and Liam in Loughrea. That's from Dermot, and plenty hide and seek at the weekend, I believe. Hope you had good fun doing that. Speaking of that neck of the woods, hello to all my friends and listeners in Easter Kelly. Also, great to have your company this evening. Here's Murren Bradley and Candyman.

The Hoochie Coochie Man himself. That is Muddy Waters and Mannish Boy. That's a song recorded originally back in 1955. Still sounding pretty fresh all those years later. Happy, or hello to Auntie Alico and Auntie Maureen in Loughrea also. Thank you, listener, for your text. We're going to head to the musicals now and take some music from Evita.

Eric Carmen there in Hungry Eyes, our first trip to the musicals this evening. Of course, Don't Cry For Me, Argentina, from the musical and indeed film Evita. Got that all underway there. Play that especially for Martin and Alison listening in Castle Rhee this evening. Now, song preferences and indeed awards are quite subjective, and I saw recently this next song was voted number one in the best songs of all time. It's kind of hard to argue with it, I would think. It's Dire Straits. This one is called Romeo and Juliet.

Dire Straits there, and Romeo and Juliet. Hope you enjoyed that. 9:45 on this Monday night. We will have our featured artist coming up after the news at 11, and loads more music either side of that. And hi, can you please play something for Chelsea, who's listening in Oldcastle, County Meath, and loves Midwest and loves going to Mayo. Well, thank you, Chelsea, for your company, and thank you for choosing Midwest Radio. Play this one for you from Sinead Lohan. It's called To Ramona. It's going to play in a minute. Here we go.

Eddie Reader and Dragonflies here on the Songbook Show. 087-900-4141 is our text and our WhatsApp line. Thanks to everybody's favourite Irish pub in New York City, Connolly's Pub and Restaurant, just off Times Square. And hi, Dermot, just tuned in to the Songbook. Any possibility of a song from the musical Bat Out of Hell? I've seen it a few years ago and it's amazing. Great choice on songs. Thank you. That is from Liam and Balladurine, and interesting choice. Liam, leave that one with me. We might be able to find something for you on that after the news at 11. And yeah, taking us up to the news at 11, or we might squeeze another one in after, but this is especially for Keelan. And as requested by Mandy, it's Neil Young and Four Strong Winds.

Rod Stewart there and Sailing. Play that for Seamus and Mick and also Marion, who is who are joining me from Manchester this evening. Great to have your company, guys, and thank you so much for your text. 087-941-41 is, of course, the text and the WhatsApp line. Now, earlier on, Liam suggested that we might play something from the musical Bat Out of Hell, and that's the music and works of Jim Steinman. How about this one? The title track, Bat Out of Hell. The music lives still from Meat Loaf.

0: shot streets. 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He was starting to foam in the heat.
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1: 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Memories, musicals, and more with Dermot Smith.

And that is the music of Amble and Mary's Pub. Now, I was watching a documentary about Kylie Minogue on Netflix recently. It's a two-part, maybe three-part, I think, and it's actually very good and well worth a look. And this particular song is quite good also, as she sings Where the Wild Roses Grow with Nick Cave and the Bad Seeds.

music of NXS and Michael Hutchins and Beautiful Girl here on the Songbook Show. 087-900-4141 is the text and the WhatsApp. Thanks to everybody's favourite Irish pub in New York City, Connolly's Pub and Restaurant, just off Times Square. Play this one for Caroline, who's joining us over the road from us here in Claremorris. Some Divine Comedy.

Divine Comedy and the Frog Princess. You're listening to the Songbook Show with Dermot Smith here on Midwest Radio, 13 minutes to the hour of 11 o'clock. 087-941-41, the text and the WhatsApp line. And Pete was in touch some while ago looking for this song, and thank you for your patience, Pete. It's from Garth Brooks, and Unanswered Prayers.

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1: Willie Nelson and Who'll Buy My Memories. That was a song recorded back in 1984. Not quite sure when this song was recorded, but it was a few years before then, and Fenton has requested it. Bob Marley, Buffalo Soldier.

Bob Marley and Buffalo Soldier on the Songbook Show, and Dermot has been in touch and he's enjoying the nice mix of music. And I wonder if you have a track by Jackson Browne that you don't hear that often, titled Your Bright Baby Blues, coming right up and taking us

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1: Midwest Radio's top of the hour with Faddins for Men, Brafey Road, Castle Bar, where fashion never sleeps. Stockist of Sixth Sense, Columbia, Farah, Superdry, and Rivet and Denim, Faddins.ie.
2: At 11, good evening, I'm Tina Gates. Gardaí have launched an investigation following the discovery of a woman's body at a house in County Waterford. The body of a woman believed to be in her 80s was found at a property in the Ardsala area near Yall Bridge shortly after 2 o'clock this afternoon. The coroner and the office of the state pathologist has been notified, and the Garda Technical Bureau has been asked to assist with the investigation. Gardaí are appealing to anyone who was in the area in recent days, particularly motorists with dash cam footage, to come forward. A man in his 70s has died following an incident involving a Lewis tram in Dublin city centre. Emergency services attended the scene on Marlborough Street shortly after 7 o'clock this evening, where the man was pronounced dead. Gardaí have launched an investigation and are appealing for witnesses and anyone with camera footage from the area to contact them. Lewis Green Line services between St Stephen's Green and Dominic Street are currently suspended. The government is set to introduce a new derelict property tax in 100 cities and towns across the country. The proposal has been brought to Cabinet tomorrow following the Taoiseach's accusations that local councils failed badly at administering the current levy system. Simon Harris says the new tax isn't about increasing government revenue.
3: So this tax, and it's an odd thing for a finance minister to say, we're not seeking to bring in additional money. We're seeking, by highlighting this issue, to start having a conversation where in communities, if people are sitting on a derelict property, they come talk to us. We don't want them to pay their tax. We want them to come talk to us and put that derelict building back into use.
2: Three men are in custody following a serious assault in Derry. The arrests were made after a man in his 20s was injured in an attack in the Leckie Road area at around 11 a.m. this morning. Police say the victim's injuries are not believed to be life-threatening. They've also appealed to the public not to circulate footage of the incident on social media. The Taoiseach says Ireland and Britain must share more information on movements within the common travel area. The issue's commander renewed scrutiny following last week's stabbing in Belfast and the violence that followed. Some unionist politicians have called for tougher immigration controls along the border. Micheál Martin says greater data sharing between both governments is needed to identify abuses of the system.
4: I have spoken to Keir Starmer about it. We both reaffirmed our commitment to the common travel area. And the situation works both ways. People will abuse the common travel area. What is important is that there is data sharing, intelligence sharing, and that the PSNI and Garda Síochána work together, and that the British Police and Garda Síochána with the PSNI all work together.
2: The jury in the trial of Riad Bhushikar has heard evidence from a childcare worker seriously injured during the alleged attack at Parnell Square in Dublin. The court heard Leanne Flynn spent a month in hospital after intervening, while a delivery driver told jurors he struck the accused with his helmet after witnessing the incident. Mr Bhushikar, who is 52 and of no fixed abode, denies 8 charges arising from the alleged attack in November 2023. The trial continues tomorrow. Gardaí have begun a fresh search of an old quarry on the Wicklow-Kildare border as part of the investigation into the disappearances and murders of Jojo Dullard and Deirdre Jacob. Diggers and a bulldozer moved into the site today, with excavation works getting underway following initial surveys over the weekend. It's the second search of the area this year. And Donald Trump says he's very happy about signing a deal with Iran. The US president's repeated his claims that ships have started moving through the Strait of Hormuz, insisting it'll be completely open by Friday.
5: Very importantly, the oil is plummeting down and the stock market is shooting up like a rocket, and the oil has taken its biggest plunge, and we're into the low numbers. And the main thing is that Iran will not have a nuclear weapon. They fully agreed to that.
2: And that's your latest news update at 4 minutes past 11.
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6: with Connolly's Mercedes-Benz Galway and Sligo, where ordering your 262 vehicle is easy at connollys.ie.
7: Cloudy with a few patchy outbreaks of light rain and drizzle, some fog also, and lows of 10 to 13 degrees tonight. Another mostly cloudy day tomorrow with limited sunny spells and patchy light rain at times, and highs of 15 to 17 degrees. For a more detailed forecast, you can log on to met.ie.
0: The weather forecast
6: with Connolly's Cupra Sligo, where ordering your 262 vehicle is easy at connollys.ie.
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7: Radio. You're very welcome back to the Songbook Show as we head right into the final hour of the programme. Just gone 5 minutes past 11. Time now for our featured artist. And tonight, it is a classic case of a 10-year overnight success first coming on the scene in the early 90s. It was not until the re-release of his White Leather album in 2000 that his career really took off right across the world. A career punctuated by hiatus, he at one stage musically colonised Ireland. Born in Sale in 1968, he celebrated his 58th birthday with a concert in Cork this past weekend. This is the music and songs of David Gray.

in Ballina, and that comes in from Michael. And also hello to Joan and Simon, who are also down in Ballina, and that comes in from Peter. And thank you so much for your texts into 087-941-41. Here's Alexander Rybak and Fairy Tale.

Alexander Rybak and Fairy Tale. He won the Eurovision with that back in, I think it was 2009. He's still touring to this day. And if you look up his website, you can go see him, usually in his home state of Norway, but he gets around a little bit as well. Love that. Kind of a catchy little song. And I have a couple of checks I want to get through here. And the first one up is from Pascal, wondering would you be able to find a gentle, nice song, as Pascal describes it, by two well-known artists, Olivia Newton-John and Barry Gibb. And the song is called Rest Your Love on Me. And I do have it here coming up in a few moments' time, Pascal. So stick with me on that one. And also, I had a text in as well that I'm just about to get here. And just from Frank in Brickens, and he's wondering could I play the Kevin Johnson song, Rock and Roll, Give Me the Best Years of My Life. And of course, it's a kind of a semi-autobiographical song about the Australian singer and his career and all that, but it's just kind of a nice tune. So here it goes.

I can still remember when I bought my first guitar. Remember just how good the feeling was. Put it proudly in my car. And my family listened 50 times to my two songs.

Olivia Newton-John and Barry Gibb, and Rest Your Love on Me, 11:30 on the Songbook Show. And a very happy birthday to Fionnuala Burns, and that is especially from Kevin. Here's Nat King Cole with George Shearing, Let There Be Love.

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1: That was Jamie Lancaster and Karen Souza with a little jazz twist on the Michael Jackson song Billie Jean, and before that, Let There Be Love from Nat King Cole. Hope you enjoyed that. A few more songs to get through before the night ends for us, and gonna put some Eric Clapton on here. This one is called My Father's Eyes.

Niall Horan there with Slow Hands, and before that Eric Clapton and My Father's Eyes. Of course, the nickname for Eric Clapton was actually Slow Hands, given to him apparently because he used to play the guitar so hard. He used to snap the strings sometimes on stage and he changed them right there in front of the audience, and they'd grow a bit impatient and give him a slow hand clap. So the story goes. There you go, the things you learn on the Songbook Show. Going to play this next song for Anne. Roberta Flack. And the first time ever I saw your face.

Wilson Pickett there in the midnight hour, and we are rapidly approaching said hour, 7 minutes to 12 o'clock. A couple of more songs to play before I depart. Play this one for Kathleen and Breege and Nancy. It's Shirley Bassey, Goldfinger.

Shirley Bassey and Goldfinger wrapping up another songbook show. I will be back with you next Monday night at 10 o'clock. In the meantime, look after yourselves and we'll play out with Slim Dusty and Waltzy Matilda. Night, night.

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1: Tús na hóra Midwest Radio le Airgrid. 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
2: At midnight, good evening, I'm Tina Gates. Gardaí have launched an investigation following the discovery of a woman's body at a house in County Waterford. The body of a woman believed to be in her 80s was found at a property in the Ardsala area near Yall Bridge shortly after 2 o'clock this afternoon. The coroner and the office of the state pathologist have been notified and the Gardaí Technical Bureau has been asked to assist with the investigation. Gardaí are appealing to anyone who was in the area in recent days, particularly motorists with dash cam footage, to come forward. A man in his 70s has died following an incident involving a Lewis tram in Dublin city centre this evening. Emergency services attended the scene on Marlborough Street shortly after 7 o'clock, where the man was pronounced dead. Gardaí have launched an investigation and are appealing for witnesses and anyone with camera footage from the area to contact them. Lewis Green Line services between St Stephen's Green and Dominic Street were suspended. The government is set to introduce a new derelict property tax in over 100 cities and towns right across the country. The proposal is being brought to Cabinet tomorrow following the Tánaiste's accusations that local councils failed badly at administering the current levy system. Simon Harris says the new tax isn't about increasing government revenue.
3: So this tax, and it's an odd thing for a finance minister to say, we're not seeking to bring in additional money. We're seeking, by highlighting this issue, to start having a conversation where income communities, if people are sitting on a derelict property, they come talk to us. We don't want them to pay their tax. We want them to come talk to us and put that derelict building back into use.
2: Three men are in custody following a serious assault in Derry. The arrests were made after a man in his 20s was injured in an attack in the Leckie Road area around 11 a.m. this morning. Police say the victim's injuries are not believed to be life-threatening. They've also appealed to the public not to circulate footage of the incident on social media. The Taoiseach says Ireland and Britain must share more information on movements within the common travel area. The issues come under renewed scrutiny following last week's stabbing in Belfast and the violence that followed. Some unionist politicians have called for tougher immigration controls along the border. Micheál Martin says greater data sharing between both governments is needed to identify abuses of the system.
4: I have spoken to Keir Starmer about it. We both reaffirmed our commitment to the common travel area. And the situation works both ways. People will abuse the common travel area. What is important is that there is data sharing, intelligence sharing, and that the PSNI and Garda Síochána work together, and that the British Police and Garda Síochána with the PSNI all work together.
2: The jury in the trial of Riad Bhuiseachar has heard evidence from a childcare worker seriously injured during the alleged attack at Parnell Square in Dublin. The court heard Leanne Flynn spent a month in hospital after intervening, while a delivery driver told jurors he struck the accused with his helmet after witnessing the incident. Mr Bhuiseachar, who's 52 and of no fixed abode, denies 8 charges arising from the alleged attack in November 2023. The trial continues tomorrow. Gardaí have begun a fresh search of an old quarry on the Wicklow-Kildare border as part of the investigation into the disappearances and murders of Jojo Dullard and Deirdre Jacob. Diggers and a bulldozer moved onto the site today, with excavation works getting underway following initial surveys over the weekend. It's the second search of the area this year. And Donald Trump says he's very happy about signing a deal with Iran. The US president's repeated his claims that ships have started moving through the Strait of Hormuz, insisting it'll be completely open by Friday.
5: Very importantly, the oil is plummeting down and the stock market is shooting up like a rocket, and the oil has taken its biggest plunge, and we're into the low numbers. And the main thing is that Iran will not have a nuclear weapon. They fully agreed to that.
2: And that's your latest news update at 4 minutes past midnight.
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6: with Connolly's Audi, Ballina, Sligo and Galway, where ordering your 262 vehicle is easy at connollys.ie.
7: A few patchy outbreaks of light rain and drizzle overnight, some fog also, and lows of 10 to 13 degrees. Tuesday will be a mostly cloudy day with limited sunny spells and patchy light rain at times, highs of 15 to 17 degrees. For a more detailed forecast, you can log on to met.ie.
0: The weather forecast
6: with Connolly's Cupra Sligo, where ordering your 262 vehicle is easy at connollys.ie.
8: 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Bimisharash Aranair, Agus Shakti Klug Armajin Lakun of Che.
1: That brings us to the end of live broadcasting for another day here on Midwest Radio. Coming up, we have a replay of the Tommy Maron Show, followed by the Mid-Morning Show, and some nice music to take you through the night. We hope you enjoyed our programmes, and you'll join us again tomorrow. We'll be back on air, please God, at 7 a.m.
9: At the end of the day, we praise you, Lord. We thank you for all the graces that have come to us from your hands. For bringing us safely through this day, we thank you, Lord. For the work you have given us to do, we thank you, Lord. For the food you have given us to eat, we thank you, Lord. For all we have learned and received from others, we thank you, Lord. Forgive us our faults we have committed this day. For our laziness, our neglect of others, forgive us, Lord. Pour down your blessings on our family. May we all be one as you are one in generosity and love. We forgive and ask forgiveness this night for any sharp word we spoke today or anything we did in anger or in haste. We pray for the whole world, the sick, the lonely, and all who suffer injustice. Lord, help us to help them. Bless the people of our parish. Keep us always in your love. We pray tonight, too, that peace will prevail over the whole world and that leaders and people of all persuasions will grow to love and respect each other, recognizing that we are all members of God's family. And may we be reconciled under the banner of dignity and peace with justice for all. Visit our homes, O Lord, and keep them safe from all harm and danger. Protect our property and stock. May your holy angels keep us in peace, and may your blessing be always upon us through Christ our Lord, who lives and reigns with you in the unity of the Holy Spirit, one God forever and ever. Amen. Have a peaceful and restful night. Bianach Deiliv.

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1: It's Monday morning. It's the 15th day of June. Hello there, and a very good morning to you. All aboard and ready for another week of action here on the Tommy Maron Show, courtesy of Westport Estate. Hope you're well today. Stay with us. We've a busy show today. Between now and 11, lots to talk about. And if you have a story for us today, all the better. 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And also, Petrina is taking your calls on 0818 3055. So there are no excuses. We always say this at all, whatsoever. If you have a story for us today or anything you'd like us to highlight, then by all means, get in touch. Before I go any further, I just want to congratulate Mayo's wonderful Moy singers, Ballina, because on Saturday night, I was down in the Great National Hotel in Ballina for their 40th anniversary gala concert. 40 years of the Moy singers in Ballina. And it was an absolutely brilliant night. Huge crowd. And the atmosphere in the room was absolutely electric. So congratulations to all involved in what was a very, very special night for the Moy Singers, 40 years in existence. And they brought the house down. So did their special guests, the Lions Male Voice Choir. The Lions Club in Ballina put together a male choir under the direction of Tara Doherty. And it was an absolutely fabulous part of the show. I'm not saying it was the top notch of the show, because it was all top notch, but they certainly stole the show with a standing ovation. So to the lads from the Lions Club, you definitely can take a bow. But well done to the musical director of the Moy Singers, because she is a fantastic director. Her name is Shona Seck. And there was a wonderful orchestra there and accompaniments. And it was just one of those nights that right from the get-go, under the wonderful MC talents, I have to say, of Jonathan Carter, it was a super night. So well done to all involved in the Moy Singers in Ballina. Speaking of celebrations, there's a big celebration going to happen this evening, because Father Mike Murphy, he's the parish priest of Roundford, Carris and Roby, and he is celebrating his Ruby Jubilee, which means he's 40 years a priest. And Roundford are celebrating in style. There's a mass at 7:30 in Roundford Church this evening, followed by refreshments in Roundford Community Centre. And Bridie McMahon actually was in touch with me to say that she hopes all the parishioners of Roundford and Carris and Roby will turn out in Roundford Church at 7:30 this evening. So to Father Mike Murphy, the parish priest, 40 years a priest today, congratulations, Father Mike. And I'm sure that the congregation will be very much on your side this evening. It's not every day of the week that Aha Gower features in all of the front page stories in our papers, not just today, but over the entire weekend, and not just in Ireland, but also in Canada, amongst other places. And Mark Carney, the Prime Minister of Canada's visit to Westport and Aha Gower yesterday, was another really special event. It's not every day a world leader comes west of the Shannon. So when they do, we make the most of it. And thank God for the lovely day we had. It was a super day from start to finish, from his arrival at Westport House, then out to Aha Gower for those special celebrations of his family roots, and then into Westport Town Hall Theatre. So let's start just briefly by marking what was that special day in Aha Gower and Westport yesterday, the visit of Mark Carney. Can I just start by playing a clip of a young lad called Aaron Gibbons, who was in Aha Gower yesterday. And after he met with the Prime Minister, Theresa O'Malley, our head of news, caught up with him. Here's what he had to say.
2: Did you speak to the Prime Minister, Mark Carney?
3: Yes, I did. I shook his hand and then he said, what's your name? And I said, my name, it's Aaron Gibbons.
2: And are you from here, Ellen?
3: Yes, I'm just past the graveyard down there.
2: And what did it feel like when he came over and shook hands or spoke to you?
3: I felt really proud and I felt like really amazed that he's just in the village right here.
2: And had you heard much about him coming like through school and through all the excitement here?
3: Yes, I have. I've heard him a lot. My friend is related to him in school.
2: Okay, and what did you think? Were you surprised? Did he look like how you thought? Did he act like how you thought he might?
3: Yeah, I meant it was a long wait for him to come out of the car, but I didn't realise that he was going to be so nice and be welcoming to shake all of our hands.
2: Well, he met a lovely young man when he spoke to you. You're a great representative for Aughagour.
3: Thank you so much.
1: What a nice young lad. Aaron Gibbons there, talking to Teresa O'Malley in the aftermath of the visit of the Prime Minister of Canada. I'm joined on the line by Rosaline Herity. Good morning, Rosaline.
4: Good morning, Tommy.
1: Good to talk to you. Rosaline, of course, manager of Westport Town Hall Theatre, but your mum, a distant cousin of the Prime Minister. Am I right in saying that?
4: Well, she'd be a first cousin once removed.
1: Yeah. So that's not distant.
4: No, not really. So my mother's father, John Carney, would have been Mark Carney's grandfather, Robbie or Robert Carney. So Robert Carney and John Carney were brothers.
1: Yeah.
4: So I suppose Mark Carney and I would be second cousins because our grandfathers were brothers, if that
1: Brilliant.
4: Makes sense.
1: It does. It all makes sense. And I know there was an awful lot of prep for this visit in Aughagour and indeed in Westport because you hosted that civic reception yesterday evening. You couldn't have written a better script, could you, Rosaline?
4: Yeah, and a lot of it was it just flowed naturally, and I think that comes down to really, you know, the people of Aughagour. I never saw the village looking so well. The weather played ball. Our family, we all attended, you know, the mass with Father Todd and British at the helm, and it was just so lovely, so natural. And I don't think there's a hand that Mark Carney didn't shake yesterday. It was just really nice, just natural and normal. Like he comes to mass there in Aughagour every Sunday. You know, that's what it felt like.
1: Yeah.
4: And it, just for my mother and my Uncle Pat, it just meant so much to them as well because they got to talk to him and, you know, just tell him how proud they were of him and, you know, a couple of little jokes and stories about the past and when his grandfather Robbie visited Aughagour and Westport in the 60s. So that was nice and he was really chuffed to hear those stories.
1: He's a very relaxed man, seemed to take it all in his stride.
4: He did. And I think that's just the way he is. And it that kind of reflects a bit as well with my mother and my uncle because they would be very cool customers as well. So,
1: it runs in the blood, Rosaline, your cool character.
4: It's in the blood.
1: Yeah.
4: I don't know about that.
1: Had you met him before yesterday?
4: No, hadn't met him before. And like, I think he probably has visited. He said he has visited a couple of times before. And as Mam and Uncle Pat said, well, you never announced yourself. But, you know, like we all live around, most of the cousins live around the village of Aughagour and in town in Westport. That's where my mother is. But oftentimes you'd have cousins, you know, calling and a lot of them would call to Pat there and to Mam. But, you know, whenever he was here before, he said, oh, I was just, you know, just passing through, just, you know, it was really
1: casual. Yeah.
4: But that. Yeah, I mean, how many of your second cousins do you know, Tommy? You know,
1: I know.
4: Think,
1: yeah, this is it.
4: You could be sitting beside them. You
1: correct.
4: Just it's just yeah.
1: Yeah. Final questions, and then there were lots of highlights for you yesterday. But what was the highlight?
4: Well, there was just having him meet all the relatives in Aughagour and my mother and Uncle Pat, and obviously. Coming to Westport Town Hall that I manage meant an awful lot as well.
1: And well, it should. And there was a beautiful, was about a half hour concert there showcasing the best of Mayo talent and then the civic reception. Yeah, so there was a lot of T's to be crossed and I's to be dotted in advance because these visits take an awful lot of preparation, but it ran so smoothly. So fantastic achievement. Is there going to be a domino effect now, do you think, of Canadians coming west to go and see Aha Gower?
4: I think so. And you know what? There already is. There has been a lot of Canadians visiting Aha Gower, and we've had them call.

0: going up to go into Jam Pat Scott's there in Ahagour for the ice cream and maybe a pint. So
1: He'll be a millionaire in a year.
0: He deserves it. The whole village deserves this.
1: And you know what? It was lovely to see big crowds in Westport as well, as meaning Ahagour was the central point. But I saw photographs and footage on our social media. And by the way, I should congratulate both Teresa O'Malley, our head of news, and James King, our social media manager, for pulling out all the stops yesterday. And the social media coverage was fantastic. But the huge crowds there outside the theatre when he arrived, that was really brilliant.
0: Yeah, I've never seen anything like it. Like we've never seen anything like that before at the town hall and indeed in Westport. And again, you know, Mark took time when he hopped out of the car, and a lot of security around him there. You know, a lot of detail and a lot of moving parts. But that does not stop him from, you know, trying to meet as many people and hear little stories, and as he made his way into the theatre. So that was lovely.
1: Well, you know, they say in life everybody is about four or five acquaintances away from knowing the most powerful people in the world. So I can now say, because I know you well, that I have an inside line now into the Prime Minister of Canada.
0: Oh, yeah, you're deadly, Tommy.
1: Rosalind, you have a good day.
0: Thank you so much,
1: quick
0: Tommy.
1: Quick plug, what's coming on in the theatre this week? Are you on a quiet weekend?
0: We have, it's relatively quiet for the next couple of days. The Cresham Dancers are with us with their summer showcase on Sunday. And then Sean Kane is back with us every Wednesday night for July, August and into September.
1: Brilliant.
0: So we've a pretty packed schedule. So it's a nice mix of theatre and music and dance. So check us out on westporttheatre.com.
1: There you are. There's no such thing as a free lunch. Thank you very much indeed, Rosalind.
0: Yeah, thank you, Tommy.
1: Have a good day, Rosalind.
0: Have a good day.
1: You too. Rosalind Herity, a second cousin of Prime Minister Mark Carney. So thank you to all the people of Westport and Ahagour for doing their bit to make sure that it was a day that will be remembered in Ahagour for the rest of the lives of the people who were fortunate enough to be there yesterday. 17 minutes past nine.
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1: Okay, before I go any further, a few mentions here. Oisín McGovern, Ballinrobe Musical Society committee member. Good morning, Oisín. He's been in touch. He says, can you please give a shout out to Rhea May Murphy from the Neil? She won the Ames Outstanding Youth Performance Award for her portrayal of young Anna in Ballinrobe Musical Society's production of Frozen. What an achievement for Rhea May Murphy there from the Neil. And Oisín says, we as Ballinrobe Musical Society are incredibly proud of her, and her wonderful production and her wonderful adaptation of her role. She's a credit to herself and the society, and a shout out also to our friends in Castlemar Musical and Dramatic Society and Claire Morris Musical Society for all their awards and nominations at the weekend. The Ames event happened over the weekend. All of the musical societies gathered. The awards were handed out, but that is an astounding achievement for Rhea May Murphy from the Neil, winning the Outstanding Youth Performance for her role as young Anna in the Frozen, the musical, the Ballinrobe production this year, which I understand was absolutely phenomenal. Good morning as well, and happy requests and all of that going out to a lovely sister, Kay Carney from Glencastle, who is celebrating her birthday today. Congratulations and well done, Kay. And sending you lots and lots of love are Rose and also Mike and Ellie. They're in Luton, and Luke in Melbourne in Australia. So they're getting in touch from all over the world, Kay, to wish you all the very best. I mention also for Lena Hurst. Good morning, Lena. And the very best of luck to you today on your very special birthday. Have a great day, and we'll see you later. That's from Tina, John and Shauna. So if you know the beautiful Lena Hurst, give her a text or a WhatsApp and wish her all the very best. 7 years ago today, a young man was born. His name, Tommy Grodin. And happy birthday to you, Tommy. Have a super day today. And that's from your good friend, Patrick Mulroy. Peter Rice is next. Peter is in Idenady, and he celebrates a roundy birthday today. Congratulations, Peter. You're still a young man. That's from all your friends in the Key West Bar. Hope you have a great, great, great, great day today. And so say all of us. When we come back, we're going to be talking about a situation that is unfolding in front of lots of people's eyes, and that is the

0: story of eviction. But if you're over 60 or over 70 years of age and facing eviction, what are you to do? We'll be talking to some listeners who find themselves in that situation. We'll be back in 2 minutes.
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0: Very welcome back to the programme. Just before I go to our next item, a text from a gentleman who says, Mayo's game yesterday, this is Mayo's game up in Oma. Sadly, a defeat in the end. It was very close, but right at the death, they lost that game. But anyway, this listener says, regarding Mayo's game yesterday, just an observation on the RTE match analyst, Sean Kavanagh. On a number of occasions, the texter says, he seemed, in my opinion, to be picking and making fun of Kobe. He kept referring to Kobe McDonald's pink boots, in my opinion, in a negative way, making fun of him. The young player is only a teenager, has just completed his leaving cert last week. Kavanagh, a retired and All-Ireland winning player, should not have done this. I even thought he's no stranger to showing his own fashion and style on the Sunday game with white runners and big furry jackets all winter. Kobe is a young lad and should be left alone. Two other points. When I put on the World Cup game, after listening to Kavanagh's constant going on about pink boots, I reckon more than half of the players were wearing pink boots. And the second point is, I'm from Galway, not a Mayo supporter. And I'm just wondering what our Mayo listeners think of all of what went on with that particular analysis by Sean Kavanagh. It's just my observation, the gentleman says, but I'd love to know if other people felt the same. So if you want to comment on that, then by all means do get in touch. And we had a listener in touch with us about the condition of the Distillery Road in Westport, stating that it is actually uneven and resembles what might best be described as a not very well looked after bog road. The listeners that have contacted us said they contacted Westport-based councillors, and they were informed by one councillor that I can confirm that we included the Distillery Road in the roads programme for this year and hope to have it completed over the summer. And that was actually from, I understand, Councillor Peter Flynn. Now, that's the Distillery Road in Westport. If you travel that road on a regular basis, is it as bad as our listener suggests, uneven and resembling a bog road? Let us know your views on that too. 087 900 4141. Now, next on the programme, I mentioned just before the break that if you're in your 60s or 70s, the last thing you should be contemplating in your life is the possibility of eviction. But lots of people in that age cohort are renting properties. And as we know, thousands of landlords are leaving the property market. They're saying they're being driven away by heavy taxation, restrictive rent caps in rent pressure zones, and also the rising regulatory compliance burdens. So as a result, landlords galore are saying to their long-term, in some cases, renters, sorry, I'm going to have to ask you to leave. So they're effectively evicting their tenants. And a lot of these tenants are elderly people. I'm joined first on the programme by Anne. Anne, thanks for joining us. Good morning.
2: Good morning, Tommy.
0: Anne, you don't mind me, because I asked this prior to coming on air, you don't mind revealing your age?
2: My age is 77, Tommy.
0: 77.
2: Yeah.
0: And you've received a notice to quit, or an eviction notice, effectively, because you've been renting a property for how long in the Clare Morris area?
2: Three and a half years now, Tommy.
0: 3.5 years. And are you happy in the property?
2: Yes, I am, yeah. It's a nice two-bed bungalow.
0: Right. And things were going grand, and then your landlord says, I'm leaving the market. Yeah. He wants the property back for personal reasons, which he's entitled to do. And now you're on the search of a house and you're finding it nigh impossible to find one.
2: Well, there's nothing. They're telling me there's nothing for me, Tommy. And it's, you know, it's very upsetting at my age to think, you know, where am I going to go?
0: When have you to be out of the property?
2: On the 12th of November.
0: Okay, so
2: five months' time.
0: Yeah, that gives you plenty of time to try and find an alternative place. Where have you tried?
2: Well, I've tried Castlebar, where I'm from, Clare Morris. I've contacted a lot of the councillors. They're telling me they have nothing for me, Tommy.
0: At 77?
2: But there's no properties available.
0: So what are you going to do, Anne?
2: I haven't got a clue, Tommy. I haven't got a clue. I don't know.
0: And how is it affecting you?
2: Not good. I have health problems as well, and it's not good. It's not good, Tommy.
0: And would you, are you able to qualify for some state allowances that part of your rent would be paid by the state?
2: Yes, I am. I'm on the Ross scheme here.
0: Okay. And without that, would you be able to afford that property?
2: No. No.
0: So you're just living on a very low income?
2: Yeah, I'm living on my pension, Tommy, yeah. You know.
0: So here you are at 77, and as I said earlier on, the last thing a 77-year-old should be worrying about is being evicted.
2: Of course. I mean, it's not good for my mental health either. They say, you know, you have to worry about your physical health, but you also have to worry about your mental health.
0: Yeah.
2: I don't know where I'm going to go.
0: And have you been in touch with local auctioneers?
2: I have, yeah. There's nothing to...
0: And what exactly do you need, Anne?
2: Well, there's nothing. Yeah. There's nothing.
0: Is it a one-bed apartment you're looking for?
2: I'm looking for a two-bed without stairs, Tommy, because if somebody has to come in and look after me, you know, a one-bed is no good to me.
0: And preferably in what area?
2: Well, I mean, Castlebar, where I'm from, but Clare Morris, really.
0: Yeah.
2: Or Ballyhonus. And I don't want to be isolated at my age.
0: It's just a dreadful situation. And I know there are other people in the exact same boat as you. Paul Lawless joins us as well from Aintu. Paul, thanks for joining us. You've been hearing Anne and other people's stories more and more over the last number of weeks and months about what they can expect down the line. What can be done for people like Anne?
3: Well, good morning, Tommy, and to Anne and to all your listeners. And first of all, I just want to commend Anne for your bravery for coming on this morning and telling your story, because your story and what is happening right across the country and Mayo is just so difficult, Tommy. And every single week, I'm hearing the most difficult stories of people who are renting, people who are looking for accommodation. And the truth of the matter is that this housing crisis is affecting the older generation, the people on fixed incomes, the pensioners of this county, so incredibly hard. And, you know, social isolation is a big issue, because when a person is evicted from their home, because the market currently is so dysfunctional, because there is no availability effectively in the county, it means that people are having to leave, you know, in search right across the county. And it's leaving people, in incredibly vulnerable people, isolated. And I looked this morning, Tommy, in Daft. I looked at the availability on Daft. And there's 24 properties available in Mayo this morning. Now, that is 0.01% in terms of the population. And what that means in real terms is that there's one rental house available for every 6,000 people in Mayo. So the search of finding a property is so incredibly difficult. And people are coming to my office now on a weekly basis. Pensioners, people in their 70s, people in their 80s, young families who don't qualify for any social support, but cannot find a home to buy.
0: Where's the solution, Paul? Is there a solution?
3: Well, there is a solution, Tommy. Can I first just talk about why this is happening, or the new rental legislation, which has caused a wave of evictions? So recently, the government have introduced new legislation. Now, I will say this, the legislation was designed to essentially protect tenants. But instead, what it has done Britain, it has triggered the biggest wave of evictions we've ever seen, in fact, since the famine. And on the floor of the Dáil, I raised this issue and I warned the government to reconsider the legislation. My view, fundamentally, and I said this and I called on the government to reconsider before it was enacted, the legislation was designed for large-scale, corporate-style pension fund investment mechanisms. Because in the legislation, there's a mechanism in terms of there's a requirement for a six-year tenancies. And this does not really suit small landlords. Landlords in Mayo, in the main, that are quite small, they might have one, two, three properties. They may be accidental landlords. They may have inherited their parents' house, for example, and never intended to be landlords. Other landlords may have been bought in the boom and, one property, for example, as their pension fund. And now what the government have done is they're trying to lock them into these long-term tenancies, and it has caused, I suppose it has spooked them in many ways, and now they're leaving. And that is why eviction notices have been up 50% in Q1 of this year. We've never seen this. And the vast majority, and if you speak to auctioneers, this is what's happening, and the statistics bear this out, that almost 60% of secondhand houses that come on the market are actually from landlords exiting the market. So you're seeing now a significant squeeze in terms of the rental availability,
0: okay,
3: not just in Mayo, but right across the country,
0: okay.
3: Tommy.
0: Yeah, okay, that's fair enough, and that sets everything in context. But what about Anne, and what about the whole plethora of Anne's and Jim's and John's and Annie's who are listening to us right now, who have got their notice to quit on a rented property and cannot find an alternative?
3: Yeah, it's so incredibly difficult. And right now, there are people who are basically pensioners. There are people who are working maybe on 30, 40,000 euros at the moment in Mayo, who have eviction notices. And the only place for them to go currently is actually to emergency accommodation. And like many years ago, homeless accommodation was associated with very complex difficulties like drug addiction and all of those very difficult situations. But now what I'm seeing, Tommy, is people who are actually working. A young family contacted me last week from Westport. They're working, and they're basically been told the only place to go is to Charlestown. And that's how difficult it is. So look, we have proposed very practical solutions for many, many years in relation to housing. I believe fundamentally, Tommy, one of the biggest barriers to construction, to the delivery of homes in Mayo, is actually the cost of construction. And I know families in Mayo who are currently renting, who have planning permission, who have mortgage approval, but simply are not building. And the reason they're not building is because they simply cannot afford to build. Now, what has the government done to help those people? And the answer is absolutely nothing, because the cost of construction has spiraled out of control and there has been no levers pulled in relation to it. VAT on construction is something we have called for. The government took in 3.3 billion euros last year on VAT on construction-related activities. It's the highest ever on record. And the difficulty with VAT on construction products, Tommy, is that we are seeing a spiraling effect, an exponential increase in terms of cost on construction. And VAT is calculated at the top, which means every time there's an increase in construction material, which is almost on a monthly basis, that is adding another layer on top, and
0: okay,
3: it is rising.
0: So what are you saying? Reduce or get rid of VAT on building supplies completely?
3: We are calling for the removal completely, the temporary removal of VAT on construction. The government, can I just make this point, Tommy, that the government reduced VAT on VAT on apartments in the last year's budget. And we were actually the only opposition party, I believe, that actually broadly welcomed it. Now, we welcomed it because we thought it would be an activation tool, a tool to actually drive more supply. But But we also call for the removal of VAT on homes as well, because, you know, if you look at the housing schemes in Mayo, and the government will no doubt point to housing schemes that they claim are delivering. But for example, like the affordable housing scheme now is in operation 5 or 6 years. It has delivered currently about 5 homes in Mayo. The cost rental scheme has delivered 0 homes in Mayo. The first home scheme is delivering on average about 6 homes per year in Mayo. So all of these schemes are simply not delivering, and there is a tool, and one of those tools is to reduce the cost of construction, and it would increase the housing project. There are many other things, barriers, Tommy, like the, you know, the availability of finance to builders is a major barrier as well, and there are many other issues I could go into if we have time.
0: No, if we don't have time, unfortunately, for all of them, but I think you make the valid point about the cost of construction, which, by the way, is of no use to Anne in the short term, because in November, she's going to be, the 12th of November, she's going to be homeless. And I see loads of other texts coming in as well from, briefly, Paul, yeah?
3: Tommy, I just want to say that if there's any listener out there that's listening that may have a property available, I want to highly commend Anne and recommend Anne. Anne is a wonderful person, a really, really wonderful person who would make a tremendous tenant, a reliable, a trustworthy person. And I've got to know Anne over the past number of months. And I would call on anyone listening that may have anything suitable in Claremorris, in Castlebar, or anywhere across Mayo to consider contacting me, my office. I'd be more than happy to put you in contact with someone who is a really trustworthy and dependable person that you will be, you know, will treat your property with love and care and attention. I've no doubt about that.
0: All right, and as you say, it takes bravery to come on and talk like this, because I think it's probably the last thing in life you wanted to do.
2: Well, I had no choice, Tommy. Do you know what I mean? And thank you so much to you and Paul. Paul is a wonderful guy, and he will go far. He's a very good friend of mine.
0: All right.
2: It's just the uncertainty of it, Tommy, and it's very upsetting for me.
0: Of course, I can totally understand how desperate the situation is at 77 years of age to find yourself in this situation. It's just almost unbearable. But look, there are good people out there, Anne, and I have no doubt.
2: There are good people out there, and yes, hopefully that I will find something.
0: Yeah, all right. Listen, look after
2: thank
0: yourself,
2: you so
0: Anne.
2: Much.
0: Not at all.
2: Thank you so much.
0: Not
2: thank
0: at all.
2: You,
0: take care. That's
2: thank
0: Anne. Not at all. That's Anne. If anybody out there can help us, as Paul Lawless says there, Anne, it's just one of many, but, you know, her bravery deserves a reward, in my opinion. By the way, Paul Lawless, thank you for joining us as well on the programme this morning. Our number is 0818 3055, if anybody out there can help Anne. Preferably a 2-bed with no stairs in Claremorris, Castlebar area. You might give us a call. Here's an interesting one from a listener who says, sorry to bother you. Well, don't be feeling sorry. That's why we're here. My wife is disabled and wheelchair bound, and we're trying to do our last will and testament. However, in the area where we live, which is Claremorris area, we cannot find any solicitors who have wheelchair access. And I'm wondering if there are any solicitors who do home visits in order for people to conduct their last will and testament. I'm not aware that there are solicitors who do that. So if there are solicitors out there who could help this particular listener, we'd appreciate a call very much indeed. Unusual that you wouldn't find solicitors' offices that would be wheelchair accessible, but maybe that's easier said than done. Quick time check for you on Midwest. It's 9:45.
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0: Now, later in the programme, we'll be talking about Men's Mental Health Week, which kickstarts today. But also kickstarting today is Continence Week. And Continence Week aims to raise awareness of bladder and bowel health, to reduce stigma and provide practical information and reassurance to people of all ages who are affected by continence issues. Now, these conditions are very common, yet often not spoken about, and many people are unaware that there are effective supports and treatments available. So we wanted to mark Continence Week. And we're delighted to have with us a continence nurse specialist. Her name is Fidelma Malarkey. And also Siobhan Gallagher, who's a clinical specialist psychotherapist, to talk about all the issues around Continence Week. Fidelma, I might start with you because you're on the ground a lot, I presume. As a continence nurse specialist, you're talking to people with continence issues. And I'm reliably informed, even though we might predominantly associate continence or incontinence with older people, that's not always the case.
5: Good morning, Tommy. No, morning. That's not always the case. We deal with children and we deal with adults as well. So children, I suppose, I would always say that continence starts from the cradle to the grave, in the sense that children have to be toilet trained, and unfortunately some children aren't able to be toilet trained, maybe because of their needs. And that carries on to adult life then. And then we would see men, women and children in our service from all ages. Mainly, I suppose, predominantly we see maybe women and men in the adult range, but we don't maybe see that as many children as we used to now, because I suppose there's a lot of services out there that also support toilet training with children, like the disability network teams and that as well.
0: Okay.
5: But we would see children with nighttime wetting, constipation and daytime wetting as well.
0: And they would all be classed as people with continence issues.
5: Absolutely. And I suppose what we're seeing is that it's empowering the parents and empowering the child to, you know, to get their bladder working better, to increase their bladder capacity. They may have a very small bladder and you're working on that. And the fluid intake for children is very important. When they're at school, you know, to be drinking at least, you know, 3/4 or half the amount of their fluid intake for the day. So if they're supposed to drink a litre, that they drink maybe 500 mils throughout the school day, so that they're getting bladder nice and strong.
0: Mm-hmm. What about the older generation who are losing control of their bladder and bowel health? What do you say to them?
5: Again, we would say to them, that's usually a symptom of something else. It could be a symptom that their mobility is decreasing, you know, that they may have other complications, maybe cardiac, they may be on diuretics, things like that, and that they're, you know, that they need to contact the service, or they need to contact their public health nurse or the GP. They need to discuss with their GP what, you know, what is their problem. And I suppose there's a huge stigma around that for older people. They feel they're getting older. You know, this is a normal part of aging, which we know that it isn't. We know that we can help them maybe in some way. A lot of things like just even doing time voiding, going to the toilet every 2 to 3 hours during the day, you know, making sure that their bowel is working well, because we find that oftentimes if the bowel isn't working or there's constipation, that infects the bladder and they end up maybe with urgency and having to rush to the toilet. And of course, that can lead on to other complications like falls and that as well.
0: As I mentioned, Siobhan Gallagher, clinical specialist psychotherapist, is with us as well.
5: Tommy, sorry to interrupt you there. She's our clinical specialist physiotherapist.
0: Yeah, okay, fair enough. Siobhan, good morning. Yeah. Got your title right in the end. Hi, Siobhan.
6: That's okay, no worries, Tommy. Hi, how are you? Thanks for having us on.
0: Not at all. You know, somebody, when I mentioned on the breakfast show that this segment was coming up, somebody says, oh, you know, why are you talking about these things on the radio? And it kind of struck me, there's still obviously a stigma around continence, is there?
6: Of course, there's a huge stigma. So I guess it's a quite an intimate and private part that we don't like to talk about. But what I would always say is that if you can actually bring it up with your doctor, we know from some research that it takes women especially between 8 to 10 years to actually bring up this problem with their doctor. So that means it could take them 10 to 12 years to actually obtain care and fix the problem. So that's 12 years of really struggling with, you know, being really, really worried about leaking urine, or really, really worried about trying to get to the toilet on time. And it just means things like there's this huge kind of knock-on effect where they stop participating in exercise and sport. Where I've had patients who won't even go on holidays because they don't want to be on the airplane, because they need to be going to the toilet really, really frequently. So it's stopping them from living their lives. And to me, I would love to see these people and just really, really help them to move through this problem, fix it if we can, and certainly improve it, so that they can get on with living their lives and enjoy their lives and stop being kind of controlled by their continence problems.
0: How fixable is it?
6: Very. So I will often say that whatever we can't do here, so we have up to a 100% healing rate, so we can fix people, you know, in the vast majority of times we can really, really fix them. If not, we can really improve it to a point where they're really happy and really confident leading the clinic. And now there are always going to be patients that we can't completely fix, and I call them what I would consider them physiotherapy non-responders. But we have this phenomenal urologist that we work with, Mr. Rogers. He works in Roscommon and Galway hospitals. So we can then refer straight into his service. And the great thing about our service is that if they come to us and we can't fix them, we can get them straight into him within a couple of months.
0: Okay.
6: So they don't have to wait on waiting lists for extended periods of time.
0: So A, it's fixable. Now B, how is it fixed?
6: How is it fixed? Okay, so it really depends on the actual presentation of the person. So continence, although it seems like a simple thing of leaking urine, it can come in lots of different forms. So one is urge incontinence, where people maybe get a big urge to go to the toilet and they just don't get to the toilet on time. We do some bladder retraining with that. We also have what we call key in the door incontinence, where people feel fine and then they come home from shopping and as soon as the key goes in the front door, they get this mad, mad urge to go pee and they have to drop the shopping and run to the toilet. Then there's the different type called stress urinary incontinence. That's when people cough or leak or jump. And that is where, as a physiotherapist, I come in because it's a lot to do with the pelvic floor. So it's exercises, it's urge retraining, it's retraining your bladder. Sometimes, like Fidelma has mentioned earlier, it's about managing constipation, making sure that people are moving their bowels regularly because the weight on the bladder really bothers the bladder, so it makes it want to pee more frequently. Maybe it's not drinking 12 cups of tea, maybe interspersing some water in there during the day. So we have lots and lots of different ways of doing it. It just depends on the presentation. And then for the athletic incontinence, that's more, as a physiotherapist, they're really, really focused on the athletic side of things. So if people are leaking when they run, we look at their running technique, their strength, their breathing patterns, because that all kind of works together. Just because it's a bladder, we don't just treat it in isolation. We look at the entire person and treat the entire person.
0: Okay, well, you know what? It's very positive news, the fact that, you know, because most people who find themselves in this awful position are of the opinion that it can never be improved. But you've shot that myth very much into the air by saying the first step is to go to your GP and start talking.
6: Exactly. Please, please, please, just go to your GP and you can say, can you please send me a referral into the continence care team in Castlebar Primary Care Centre. I heard a lovely physio and a lovely nurse on the radio, and they should know us. And if they don't, they can just send it into the primary care centre here in Monin, and it'll find us. Yeah. And then we will send out an appointment to those people. And the first step is to talk to your doctor, come in to us, and then talk to us. And we'll be able to say, yes, I can fix this. Yes, I can fix that. Yes, I can improve this other thing. And this last thing, I might have to get some help to help you with it.
0: Okay.
6: But please let us... You know, let us make that choice for you. Like, let me say I can or can't help you, because it's something that we definitely can help an awful lot of people
0: with
6: very simple interventions.
0: Yeah, Joe Castlebar just been in touch. He said, listening to your discussion right now, I was diagnosed with a high-grade prostate cancer at the age of 56 with no symptoms. I had radical operation, which was the best option for the grade of cancer I had. He had a radical prostatectomy. Unfortunately, it brought its own problems, being one of them being incontinent post-operation. I can't speak highly enough of Fidelma and her team for the supports and the help they provided me with during and after my operation. From day one, they were there for me and reassured me that with their help, they could get my life back on track. That they did, and thank God, 2 years on, I'm now delighted to say I am cancer-free and, the medical term, completely dry. With the service Fidelma and her team provide, we men that are going through incontinence now need to know that there is help out there and we should not be suffering in silence. Thanks again, girls, from Joe in Castlebar. You probably know Joe in Castlebar, Fidelma, do you? Sorry, Fidelma, you're there?
7: Many of our men that have attended.
0: Yeah. So, like, there's, as I always say, it's always best when you get it literally from somebody at the cold face of the issue. And there's Joe. And there are many Joes out there, I'm sure, this morning, and Marys, who are listening in with the same situation. This texter says, my dad used the continence service in the primary care. Fidelma and her team are amazing. We would be lost without them. Great to hear them this morning. That's from Jane. Can you help with bowel problems urgently, Fidelma, or who, I don't know, you want Fidelma or Siobhan wants to take that. Can you help with bowel problems urgency.
5: Yes, Tommy, we can. Again, we need the referral in from the GP, and we would prioritise those patients because obviously that's very debilitating. And they can't leave the house for a lot of patients. They, you know, if they're having incontinence with the bowel, it's a big issue. So we definitely can help with that.
0: And in terms of waiting lists, are you girls inundated?
5: We're not at the moment, thankfully, and we have reduced our waiting times down by half as well over the last number of months because we've had extra staff because we're on a urology pathway as well. So we've got two physiotherapists and three nurses on the team now.
0: That's brilliant. All right, anybody out there with continence or incontinence issues, please, the first step today is go to your GP, say, look, I'm having this problem, and they will refer you. If you're in Mayo, they'll refer you to the wonderful care of people like Fidelma and Siobhan, and you get the process underway straight away. And remember, it is fixable, and that is important. Girls, thank you both very much indeed for joining us on the show this morning. I appreciate your time. Fidelma Mullarkey, thank you, Fidelma, and thank you, Siobhan. Thank you both.
7: Thanks, Tommy.
0: All the best. They're wonderful ladies doing great, great work there in relation to continence. And it is Continence Week, so that's why we're marking that subject today. Just quickly, hello to a wonderful wife, and I know she's a wonderful life, and that is wife, and that is Kay Carey in Glencastle. Have a lovely birthday today, Kay. Lots of love from Packy and all the family. And thank you for all you do for me and the family, says Packy. So now there you are, Kay. And birthdays galore today. One here for Flo Conlon in Kilchamock. Good morning to you, Flo, and a happy birthday. You're a great mother and a great granny as well, with lots of love from Declan, Josie, Ethan and Leah in Lewisburg. So have a great day. That's the one and only Flo Conlon celebrating a birthday today. And Mary in Dahoma called in to wish Kay Carey a very happy birthday as well. So there you are. That's all done and dusted there. We're fairly up to date, actually. After 10 o'clock, we'll be talking to more people who are facing eviction. We'll also be talking about the fact that it's Men's Health Week, and one young widow and mother who has an amazing story to tell.
8: 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You're listening to Rewind, a repeat of the Tommy Marin Show. 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
0: Well, good morning and well done to Anya Fitzgerald on her beautiful harp music at the event for Prime Minister Carney in Westport yesterday. So Anya, great harpist. Well done. Kohorjigas to you. Right, Margaret in Westport says, back to Distillery Road in Westport. It's awful. It's starting to sink. It's very rough. Awful bad for our cars. Needs to be addressed as a matter of urgency. There's loads of other callers saying the same thing. Totally agree. This one says that Distillery Road in Westport is so bad with bumps and humps. It's a total nightmare if you're driving on it. And another listener says, while you're on about the Distillery Road in Westport, you can add Altamont Street to that list as well, because from the old railway bridge to Distillery is been terrible for years and nothing's been done about it. So a lot of people are giving out about that. Back to Sean Kavanagh, the RTE pundit who was making remarks apparently about Kobe McDonald's pink boots. Pat says, totally agree with that Galway listener regarding Sean Kavanagh's comments on Kobe's football boots yesterday. At least three times he mentioned them. So childish of him. Pathetic, to say the least. He shouldn't be asked to analyse any other games, showing bad example for our young people. And Mary says, Sean Kavanagh didn't remark on Aidan O'Shea's pink boots when he came on near the end of the game. So why wasn't he at least being balanced when he was being sarcastic, says Mary. And Ollie in Claremorris says, Tommy, there's rumours going around that the Tyrone manager was hit by a bottle at the end of the match yesterday. This would be unacceptable behaviour if true, considering most people from that neck of the woods don't feel welcome in their own neighbourhood and they join the GAA to feel like they belong to something, something to unite us. And clearly, they were better footballers because they won the game yesterday. So that's very disrespectful. And those links don't work right on the website, I don't think. Maybe it's me, says Ollie in Claremorris on 087-900-4141. I don't know where this happened, but I was told yesterday was a very important day for five generations of one family who came together yesterday for the first time. They are Fea, Jamie, Peter Carduff from Wing Road in Belmullet, Mary Carduff from Rossport, and Lee Lavelle from Knocknalower in Barnathrap. And it was wonderful to see five generations of one family meeting up together for the very, very first time. In relation to more Canadians coming west as a result of the connections now between Ahagar and Mark Carney, this listener says, Canadians as tourists are here. We have two couples recently stay with us and they didn't even know that Mark Carney was coming to Ireland. So maybe more promotion in Canada by Westport Tourism might bring more Canadians to the West Coast. This texter is Emer. She says, when Micheál Martin met Mark Carney in Dublin on Friday evening, the Irish flag and the Canadian flags were obviously there. But plonked in the middle was the EU flag. And she says it's always present at every national event. I don't believe, she says, other countries are as weak to be pandering to Brussels, even down to the flag. It just shows that this country is just a piece in the almost communist dictatorship that is now the EU. How long have people gone on about the British and yet they'll be defending this regime on Brussels to which the government bows to? Two flags only, please, the tricolour and the other visiting state. EU flag out. Anybody agree or disagree, let us know. And other texts, this one says it doesn't take rocket science to know that if derelict houses were renovated, there would be more housing for a lot of people, other than maybe putting families in emergency accommodation that is basically one room. The council have the money to do this, but don't want to. It's infuriating. That's from Tom. And thank you for all of those texts and WhatsApps to the programme this morning. We have lots more to talk about in just a moment. But first, let us give you the update on the jobs today for this Monday morning. If you're on the lookout of a new job or maybe even your first job, have a listen to this bulletin.
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0: 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They're also looking for a first fix carpenter. The Grace Westport are hiring across all departments. They've got a recruitment day on the 24th of June, which is Wednesday week, 10:30 to 2 at the Grace at Westport Estate. Warrell Timber Group are looking for wood chipper driver with crane experience essential, and also Arctic truck driver with walking floor and skelly experience. Previous crane or log work would be an advantage. Keith Revens Tires, they're looking for full-time permanent mechanic based in Castlereagh. excellent opportunities in this post. Atlantic Care are looking for caregivers across Mayo, and Dovita, they're looking for healthcare assistants, particularly in the Belmullet, Swinford, Ballina, Castlebar and Westport areas. And Harrington Concrete and Quarries and Harrington Civil Engineering are looking for the following staff in their Kilkelly depot. They're looking for a fabricator, a shuttering carpenter, concrete finisher, a commercial van stroke car mechanic, a construction plant fitter also. And in their Galway Sligo branch, they're looking for a tar and concrete plant fitter. And they're also looking for machine plant operatives and tarmac paving crews. And that is Job Waves today. Full details on midwestradio.ie. If you are an employer looking for staff, call Midwest.
7: 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Dovida.ie.
0: Now, Holly. Holly Grady's book, which is called I Wonder If I'd Turn Right. He's doing some signings of his book this week, and he's doing it this evening in the Diamond Coast Hotel in Enniscrone.